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0: Welcoming you back into our Target Field studios. This is the Affinity Plus Federal Credit Union postgame download after what was a yawner of a night for the Twins offense. Let's get to whatever highlights we have. They're brought to you by the Sheboygan Sausage Company. Unfortunately, most of them for the guys in powder blue tonight. Joe Ryan versus Randy Dobnak, a couple of guys who spent time in the Twins organization coming up through the minor leagues and, of course, in the major leagues as well. No score at the end of two. Joe able to pitch out of a jam in the second inning, as Danny just pointed out moments ago. But more base traffic for the Royals in the middle inning, starting with this big swing to begin the third.
10: This ball hit high in the air for Tolbert to left field. A long run back for Larnach. Larnach's looking up, and that's in the seats for Tyler Tolbert. A home run for Tyler Tolbert. Just his third of the year. A guy who's known for his speed and known as a pinch runner, blast one into the seats for a 1-0 Royals lead.
0: Yeah, Tolbert squaring up a fastball. He hit it off the bat at 105, and the Royals had the lead at 1-0. Joe would retire the next three in a row, go into the fourth inning having to face the middle third of the order. That, of course, meant Salvador Perez was leading off.
11: And that ball's crushed to center field. Keyshaw late break, still tracking and now pull up. Going to play it off the wall, and it gets by Keyshaw. This might be a triple for Perez around second. Throw all the way into third base. Head first, slide, not in time. Salvador Perez, his first triple of the year. He needs help getting up at third base by the third base coach.
0: And they had water glasses and oxygen tanks, towels ready for him when he eventually came in to score. Perez's first triple in 4 years, and it led off that top of the fourth inning. Michael Massey would ground out, so Ryan able to avoid the second run for a moment, but then Nick Lofton, a high fly ball to straightaway deep center. In comes Perez with the sacrifice fly, and the Royals had a 2-0 lead going into the bottom of the fourth. The fourth was the only inning for the

0: Twins, where they had multiple base runners. They had a single from Clemens, a single from Lewis, but then Victor Caratini grounded out to Perez at first base to end the threat. Dobnak puts up yet another zero. 2-0 Royals going into the top of the fifth. Josh Rojas started the inning with a leadoff single, and then Tolbert erased him at second base on a fielder's choice, so one on and one out, and the batter was the leadoff man, Carter Jensen.
1: And slice down the left field line, and that ball is going to be into the corner. And Tolbert can run. He's being waved around third base. And the throw by Kreidler to plate, and not in time. Got that hand in there, just to the back part of the plate. The throw by Kreidler right on the money. It'll be a double for Jensen. He's at second base.
0: It was kind of an odd play there. It was a splitter from Ryan that was bearing away from Jensen, who's a lefty. Let it get deep, kind of flicked it into the corner. It looked like it might hook foul, but it just never hooked. It stayed true. And then it wedged itself into the bottom of the padding in left field. And so Larnick had to go track it down. And that gave Tolbert all the time he needed to score from first on what was an RBI double for Jensen, his 53rd RBI of the year. And the Royals led 3-0. Lane Thomas would then ground out. Jensen advanced to third on that, and then Caglione pulled a sharp grounder down the first base line. Lewis tried to make a reaching grab and could not come up with it. It banked off his glove into foul territory, went in the books as an RBI single for Caglione as Jensen scored, and the Royals had a 4-0 lead. Twins with a single from Keyshaw in the fifth, but could not bring him across, and they went pretty quietly after that. Randy Dobnak goes 7 innings. He allows just 4 hits, 1 walk, struck out 4, 101 pitches, his longest outing in the major league since 2021. That, of course, was with the Twins. Dobnak joins a very impressive list of guys to go 7 scoreless against the Twins this year. Shota Imanaga, Trevor Rogers, Gavin Williams, and now Randy Dobnak. The bullpen pretty smooth tonight for the Royals. They obviously had some trouble last night with the Twins coming back to win in the late innings. Daniel Lynch, a scoreless 8th. Stephen Cruz, a 1-2-3 9th. And that ball game came to an end pretty quickly for the Twins tonight. Your final lines: Kansas City, 4 runs on 12 hits, no errors. Minnesota, no runs, 5 hits, and no errors. Game took 2 hours and 20 minutes in front of 18,728 at Target Field tonight. Those were your highlights, brought to you by the Sheboygan Sausage Company, America's tradition since 1933. Really just a couple of candidates for a Treasure Island Diamond Player of the Game. Honorable mention goes to Kendry Rojas, who went 3 scoreless innings in relief to keep the Twins within 4, but we're going to give it to an offensive player who extended a hitting streak tonight.
2: This ball smoked down to the third base corner, all the way out for Collins to play on the wall, and Ryan Kreidler has doubled to snap the streak. Boy, Kreidler has been squaring up some baseballs.
1: Yeah, yes.
0: Yeah, Ryan Kreidler made a couple good defensive plays in this game as well. He extends what is now a 4-game hitting streak, but in the streak, he's got 5 extra base hits and an OPS at nearly 1,300. The longest hitting streak of his career is 6 games, so just 2 away from that. Ryan Kreidler, our Treasure Island Diamond Player of the Game. 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Going to hear from the Twins a little bit later on, but first it's our out-of-town scores. We'll tell you if the Twins fell in the standings and who around them is winning or losing tonight next on your home for Twins baseball.
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0: 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Twins lose tonight 4-0 to the hands of the Royals. It's time to check in, though, on our out-of-town scores, brought to you by Jeff Belzer Chevrolet. Starting across the Twins' minor league affiliates, we'll start from the bottom, work our way up. Low A Fort Myers just crushed tonight by Palm Beach, 19-5 there in the ninth inning right now. One bright spot, Emmanuel Rodriguez, one of the Twins' top prospects, continues his rehab performance. He hit a triple tonight and did not slide into third. That has cost him a couple of major injuries in his career, sliding head first, but no slide on a stand-up triple tonight. High A Cedar Rapids played this afternoon. They lost to Peoria 10-6. Couple of RBI knocks, though, in that one for Eduardo Tait, another top 10 prospect for the Twins. Double A Wichita currently still in progress, down 7-4 in the ninth inning in Springfield. Last year's number one pick, Merrick Houston, with a two-run double in that game for the Wind Surge. Triple A St. Paul also played this afternoon, and it looks like they're going to be the only affiliate to win today. They beat Omaha 4-3, game-winning homer in that one from Henry Mendez. Let's check in on the major league scores. Of course, we're getting later and later in the season, certainly watching the scores, following the standings a little bit. We're going to start in the National League, though, a wild game this afternoon between the Phillies and the Marlins in Miami. Marlins just snapped a double-digit losing streak a couple of nights ago. They were down 6-0 today to Jesus Luzardo and the Phillies, but they not only came back to tie it, they took the lead.
14: 1-0. Conine drives high in the air, straightaway center. Crawford is back onto the track. He's looking up, and it's gone! Come on now, Griff! His heater rolls on, and the no-doubt shot! Schultz the fish in front. You can't make this stuff up, Jack.
0: And that was a pinch hit two-run homer from Griffin Conine as the Marlins come back to stun the Phillies 8-6 this afternoon. Let's check in on the American League playoff hopefuls. We told you earlier that the Orioles beat the Tigers in extra innings. Both of those teams a little bit further down from the Twins in the wild card standings. Another game to tell you about, including teams that are not in the American League Central, but certainly in that wild card race, or at least they could be if they dropped a little bit. Rangers in St. Pete tonight to take on the Rays. Mackenzie Gore on the mound for Texas. He had a great outing overall, but really stumbled early.
15: The pitch to Lay launched deep in the air, straightaway left, looks to be on its way. It's got that great look, and it ends up off the D-ring. Home run, Ryan Belaid, and the Rays have an early 3-0 lead.
0: Yeah, 3-0 Tampa Bay in the didn't have a hit for the rest of the game. Gore strikes out 9 over 7 innings, allowing just the 3 hits, but the Rangers couldn't score at all. It was a bullpen game for the Rays, started by former Twin Casey Legamina, and the Rays win it 3-0. Checking in on the two teams above the Twins in the American League Central, the Guardians in Cincinnati to play the Reds tonight. That game went final just a little while ago, and Cleveland able to get revenge on the Reds for winning last night, 6-1 the final. Kyle Manzardo put it to bed with a big home run late, and so now the Twins are a game and a half back of the closest playoff spot. Last but not least, the Yankees and White Sox. Yankees had Cam Schlittler on the mound tonight, and he was excellent. 8 strikeouts over 6 1/3, allowed just one run. Yankees had a 4-1 lead going into the bottom of the eighth in Chicago, but Sam Antenacci and Munetaka Murakami both hit home runs, back-to-back homers, to tie the game, and the game now still tied 4-4. They're going into the 10th inning now at Rate Field. 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
18: July 29th, 2018. Former Twins Jim Thome and Jack Morris are inducted into the National Baseball Hall of Fame. Thome played parts of two seasons for the Twins, hitting 37 homers in 179 games, including home run number 600.
19: Here's the 2-1 on the way to Thome. Curveball hit in the air to left field. That's hit well. Young is back at the fence. It is gone. Jim Thome has hit his 600th.
18: Morris played just one memorable season with the Twins. He is most remembered for his 10-inning complete game in Game 7 of the World Series.
20: Kirby Puckett as our ringleader. His home run in Game 6 of the World Series brought a calm over me that I had never experienced. He gave us an opportunity to play one more day, and I could not wait to pitch and have my chance in Game 7.
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0: The Kansas City Royals even up the series tonight with a 4-0 win over our Twins. Let's get some reaction on the game. Our ears on the clubhouse, brought to you by Minnesota Corn. Of course, Randy Dobnak tonight is the story. 7 shutout innings, scattered just 4 hits against his former team. Derek Shelton plenty familiar with Dobnak from when they overlapped back in 2019. What did Shelty think of Dobnak's outing tonight?
25: Yeah, I mean, the balls we hit hard, we hit right at people, and I think you have to give credit to Dobnak. I mean, he did a good job. He put the ball on the plate. We know he's a ground ball pitcher. I mean, he had, 10 or 11 ground ball outs, I mean, early on. Didn't put the ball on the ground, and then kind of locked in with his sinker, and we just couldn't get anything going.
0: Yeah, that was something that Chris and Danny were all over tonight, pointing out that there were some fly balls the first 2 innings, and then Dobnak really got in a rhythm and started to roll those weak ground balls as the outing went along. Royce Lewis, we heard in the pregame show, came up through the minor leagues with Dobnak, as did a handful of other Twins currently on the roster. Royce did have one really sharp base hit against Dobnak, but what did he think of his former teammate's outing tonight?
26: Yeah, I mean, I'm sure he had a little bit more emphasis on trying to pitch well today. I mean,
1: seems like everyone that faces their former team does better. And, you know, honestly, it's tough to be on the other side of it. He was dotting. I was watching the pitches to everybody. He was making really good pitches. And, you know, whenever we got one over the heart and we were hitting it hard, we just couldn't get any damage on it. It was singles or right at people. And so it's kind of part of the game.
0: Yeah, could not string anything together tonight, especially at the bookends. Dobnak was really good. Twins had a little bit of traffic in that third and fourth inning window, but not able to push any runs across. Of course, Royce plenty familiar with what Dobnak has to offer. The media asked him after the game if Dobnak looked any different, if he had made some adjustments at this point in his career.
1: I mean, he looks honestly the same. I think he's always just been like a strike thrower, you know, for the main parts. So he can get you deep in the game, ground ball guy. He pitches low in the zone, so he executes. And days, you know, obviously we're human. And when he struggles, typically he's missing up in the zone. And unfortunately for us, he was always down in the zone today and nothing at the top.
0: Yeah, good insight there from Royce, who, of course, faced Dobnak three different times in this game. Joe Ryan was better tonight than his outing in Cleveland, but probably not where he wants to be. Four runs allowed over six innings. Here's the manager on Joe.
25: He left some balls in the middle of the plate, and, you know, I mean, the one inning he was able to get out of it, the first and third, but after that, just left some balls in the middle, and they capitalized.
0: Yeah, of course, the important thing tonight for Joe, making sure he finishes the outing feeling strong, feeling healthy, and he says that he is feeling pretty good physically after this one.
2: Arm felt good, so it was good. But, yeah, just not putting the ball where I wanted to. Didn't have the extra life that I was looking for today. So, yeah, frustrating.
0: Had two, you know, 12 earned runs allowed between these last two outings, even though today's wasn't disastrous. Not the start to the second half that Joe Ryan wanted after a great outing in the All-Star game. He's needed some extra rest. He hasn't been quite as sharp or successful as he typically is, but Joe says he's working on it right now and specifically focused on his lower half.
2: Yeah, I'm trying to figure it out, and I feel like a lot of that. It's happening on the mound in the game right now, so not the place you want to be, but yeah, frustrating.
0: And Twins do have an off day on Monday, so one extra day at least for Joe next time through the rotation as he continues to try and lock things back into gear going into August. Our ears have been on the clubhouse, brought to you by Minnesota Corn, continuously working to promote sustainable practices, develop new uses, and maintain thriving rural economies for Minnesota's 24,000 corn farmers. Well, when we do see an incredible individual performance, at the very least, it usually leads to some interesting bases. We'll share them with you when we come back on your home for Twins baseball.
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0: The Royals even up the series behind a great start from Randy Dobnak, who goes 7 shutout innings. Twins, by the way, beat the Royals in Joe Ryan's first 10 career starts against them, but Minnesota now 0-4 in Ryan's last 4 starts against Kansas City. Let's circle the bases. They're brought to you by Toyota. At first base last night, Salvador Perez made his 100th career start at Target Field, the only opposing player to make 100 or more starts in this building. He drove in a run last night as well to give him 66 RBIs here, the most by any visiting player. Tonight, he put together 2 hits to pass Miguel Cabrera for the most hits by any visiting player at Target Field. Perez now with 116 of those. At second base, more on Salvi. He had his first triple tonight since 2022. That's a span of 622 games. That is the 33rd longest triple-less streak ever in baseball history. Giancarlo Stanton and Manny Machado are the only 2 active players entering tonight with a longer streak. Kent Herbeck has the Twins record with 470 games without a triple. That spans from 1987 to 1991. Mark McGwire has the all-time Major League record with 1,377 consecutive games without a 3-bagger. At third base, with the shutout, the Twins' offense is now homerless over their last 6 games. It's the most consecutive games without a homer by a Twins team since September of 2024. The 2026 Twins are 4-2 in those 6 games, while the 2024 Twins went just 1-5. And at home plate, last but not least, Randy Dobnak, 7 shutout innings tonight in his first start at Target Field since being traded away from the Twins. Randy is just the 3rd former Twin to throw at least 7 scoreless innings in their return to a Twins home stadium. So that includes Target Field, the Metrodome, and Met Stadium. The other 2, Bert Blyleven, complete game shutout for the Rangers at the Met on July 26, 1976. That was a 3-0 win for Texas. And how about this? Philip Umber, 7 shutout innings as a member of the White Sox at Target Field on September 5th, 2011, in a 2-1 victory for Chicago. That's what you find when circling the bases, brought to you by your local Toyota dealers. Toyota, let's go places. Day game tomorrow, finale between the Twins and the Royals. It'll be a 12:40 first pitch. It'll be thrown by right-hander Bailey Ober for the Twins. He'll be opposed by left-hander Noah Cameron for the Royals. Couple of soft tossers going head-to-head tomorrow afternoon. We'll be on the air at 12 noon for the pregame lineup card. Hope you can join us then. A thank you to our whole team working in studio tonight. For Andrew Halverson, Brock Aker, Lucas Kirshner, and Cameron Green, I'm John Vitas saying good night from Target Field. This is your home for Twins baseball.
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8: Hit through the right side, RBI base hit Ryan Jeffers. Twins take the lead 2-1.
9: They had a pitch lined to the left center field. That's going to tie it up. As Bell around first base, ground ball weakly hit should be 2. Kieschel. The lead back to first in time for the TaylorMade double play. Nicely turned.
8: Byron smashes this ball deep into the left field corner. That one's back towards the fence and it's off the base of the wall. Byron looping around first, looping towards second. He slides in with a crisp leadoff double.
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19: Top 40 hits to his name. We're talking about Pat Boone. When we interviewed Pat, the first question we asked him was undeniably basic, but he answered it beautifully. We asked him how he became famous. Let's get into the story. Take it away, Pat.
20: Well, I grew up in Nashville, Tennessee. I'm a country boy. My dad, a building contractor, mom, a registered nurse, very practical professions. But we were, as so many people in Middle Tennessee were and are, we were churchgoers, we were church members. And I grew up believing and was baptized when I was barely 13. So in my teens, I was thinking of myself, seeing myself as a Christian, a child of God, and really living a good, wholesome life and dating Shirley Foley, the daughter of Red Foley, the Country Music Hall of Fame. He wasn't then, but he was hosting the Grand Ole Opry, having replaced Roy Acuff after many years. And I was not a big country music fan till I met Shirley Foley. She came to our high school. Her mom was not well, and so she had to be in the dorm at the Lipscomb. And at 16, we met, and really a romance began then that continues to this minute. But we were just teenagers, and then her mom died when Shirley was 16, 17. Her mom was young, but rheumatic fever and heart condition. First open heart surgery ever in Nashville at Vanderbilt Hospital. But she didn't live long after that. So then her mom's death brought us even closer together. And so when Red Foley was given the opportunity to go to Springfield, Missouri to start the Ozark Jubilee, which would become the first and huge nationwide country music show on Saturday nights from Springfield, Missouri. But he hadn't done it yet, and he was taking his three widowed daughters, including Shirley, to Springfield, and I couldn't stand to let her go. We were 19 then. So I asked if she would marry me, and I asked him, and he tearfully gave us permission and bought our rings. So we married at 19. And I was on my way now to being a preacher, teacher. But I had won, seemed like incidentally, I had won the Ted Mack Amateur Hour 3 weeks in a row. And it was the forerunner of shows like, you know, The Voice and America's Got Talent. The winners were selected by the viewers with cards and letters. The show would appear on Saturday night. And by Thursday, the votes were counted, and if you won 1 week, you would come back for another, and I won 3 weeks in a row. Well, I was thinking of being a singer at that point, but nothing came up, no contracts, no offers. So now I'm married, and I'm in Texas, and I get a call from New York, and they're assembling all the three-time winners to come back and compete with each other. Well, I was one. So I flew back to New York, and I was expecting our first baby by then. And so I was on that show, and they told me I was winning. But while I was having to wait in New York, I couldn't afford to go back to Texas. and then back to New York again. So I waited in a seedy little hotel off Times Square until they let me know if I was winning or not. So while I was waiting, I went on Arthur Godfrey's talent show on a Monday after being on the talent show Saturday and auditioned for the Arthur Godfrey show, which was a Monday night. And they put me on that Monday night and I won. Well, that disqualified me from the Ted Mac Amateur Hour because you can't be a professional winner on Monday and then be declared an amateur winner the following Saturday. And I blew it and it was over. I went back to Texas and again, I came that close to being having a career in music, but it hadn't happened. Now, as we're expecting our second child, I get a call from Randy Wood of Dot Records outside Nashville. He'd seen all of this. I was a homeboy, you know, winning these national contests. And he said he had a new record company called Dot. And he thought that I could make some hit records. And he asked if I'd like to come to Chicago and record. And of course I did, not knowing what to expect. And he had me sing a rhythm and blues song called Two Hearts, Two Kisses, Make One Love. It was an R&B record by the Charms on the Dutone label, but it was not known on pop radio at all. And I didn't know what R&B was, but I listened to that record and I picked up on the flavor of One Heart's Not Enough, Baby. Two hearts will make you feel crazy. One kiss will make you feel so nice. Two kisses take you to paradise. Two hearts, two kisses, make one love. And that song that we recorded immediately sold a million records. That was in March of 55. My second baby had come and number three was on the way already. and I had to do a follow-up record. So in May of 55, I recorded Fats Domino's Ain't That a Shame. His had been number one R&B, which was a separate genre called race music, sold 150,000. I did his song My Way, You Made Me Cry When You Said Goodbye, Ain't That a Shame? And I did my version, rock and roll, as we were calling it. Mine sold 1.5 million, 10 times what Fats had sold with his own song and his own record. And he was thrilled, and he said many times, I made more money with Pat Boone's record of my song than from my own record, because he was the writer and publisher of his song, and he actually made more royalty from my version of his Ain't That a Shame than I made from mine. I was getting like a beginner 3% royalty, and he was making twice that as the writer, publisher of the song. So people had the crazy idea in latter years that I was somehow taking something from the original performers, the R&B performers like Little Richard and others, that I covered their songs. But I took their songs, which were already hits, R&B, selling a modest amount of records, and I'd do their song and sell 1 million or 1.5 million of their song, and they made more money from my versions than from their own. So now, as I say, this all happened. I wasn't seeking it. It all just fell on me. But from that time, March of 55, for 4.5 years, I was never off the single chart. I hold that record in the record business, 220 consecutive weeks without ever being off the single chart. Everything I recorded from then on, I had 41 chart records in the 50s. Elvis had 40. I had 41. And he was my opening act the first time we met. The kids didn't know who he was, but they liked the way he looked. They didn't like the way his song sounded, because it was a Bill Monroe bluegrass song, Blue Moon of Kentucky, Keep on Shining. Well, that wasn't rhythm and blues, but he tried to make it sound like it was. And he got lots of applause when he left the stage that night. And then I went on and I got all the screams because I had 3 million sellers. So from then on, this is a very long-winded answer to your question, but I'm just trying to let you see how what was happening to me was not something I was orchestrating. It was just happening to me. And as a Christian kid in Nashville, I realized that you know, I had some talent as a singer. I could sing anything anybody put in front of me. I didn't have any voice lessons to speak of, but I sang, I, I, In church, as a teenager, into my early grown years, I would lead singing in church. We didn't, in our church, didn't have instruments of music. It was all a cappella. So I could stand up and lead 300 or 400 or 500 people in congregational singing. Sing the wondrous love of Jesus. And just wave my arms like I knew what I was doing, counting time. I didn't know how to count time. But what I didn't know at the time was it was great vocal exercise. Leading a cappella singing, congregational singing, for 400 or 500 people at a time, with or without microphone, made it possible for me to sing rhythm and blues or big band swaying or anything I wanted to sing without any worry. I could just sing it, whatever you put in front of me, I could do it. But it wasn't through training, that is consciously. So that's a very long-winded answer. It all happened to me, but I always had the sense from that time on that it was for a reason, that I was going to be a teacher, preacher originally, and I was being given a different kind of platform. And as a rock and roll singer, not as a preacher and a teen idol.
19: And a terrific job on the editing, production, and storytelling by our own Monty Montgomery. And a special thanks to Pat Boone. 45 million records sold, an astonishing 220 consecutive weeks on the singles charts. Even Elvis didn't do that. And what Pat Boone had to say about his career being thrust on him, well, it happens to some people. And that he had all that preparation in the pulpit and doing worship and leading it a cappella. There was nothing Pat Boone hadn't sung before he was a big-time singer. The story of how Pat Boone came to fame here on Our American Stories.
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4: I'm meteorologist Hunter McCullough with Northern News Now. Warm conditions continue for the rest of this afternoon, and we'll see low temperatures only getting into the 60s and 70s, so not much relief as we go into the overnight hours. Into our Thursday, high temperatures getting back into the 80s and 90s to our south especially, and then off to the north into those 70s and 80s. Cooler near Lake Superior, thunderstorms arriving as we go into Thursday late. With Northern News Now, I'm Hunter McCullough for 610 and FM 103.9.
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5: NBC News Radio, I'm Scott Carr. The U.S. has begun launching strikes on Iran. U.S. Central Command posts on X, the strikes are a response to Tuesday night's attacks by Iran on American forces in the Middle East. CENTCOM says all of those Iranian missiles were successfully intercepted. President Trump told reporters Wednesday Iran knows it's coming, adding it's our turn. President Trump is not commenting on whether Dr. Anthony Fauci should face a contempt of Congress vote in the Senate. Republican Senator Rand Paul says the Homeland Security Committee will vote on a contempt resolution against Fauci next week, after Fauci invoked the Fifth Amendment several times during a COVID-19 hearing. Trump would only say Fauci didn't do him any favors in the early days of the pandemic. The president insisted he left decisions about masking and closing schools to state governors, not Fauci. The Casino Association of New Jersey is asking the federal government to not allow prediction markets like Kalshi and Polymarket to take sports bets that violate that state's gambling laws. Here's Levon Putney.
6: The group representing Atlantic City Casino sent their arguments Monday to the U.S. Commodity Futures Trading Commission, which is looking into how to regulate the fast-growing market for betting on what are called event-based contracts. Well, New Jersey and other states are suing to stop the prediction markets, Kalshi, Polymarket, from taking sports bets, especially in states where sports betting is illegal. Now, Kalshi did counter with a filed argument of their own with the commission Monday, saying their industry is federally regulated, fully collateralized, transparent, and subject to comprehensive surveillance. I'm Levon Putney.
5: Heavy rain is once again moving into the Northeast, creating a multi-day flood threat for millions. NOAA's prediction centers issued a level 3 out of 4 risk of flash flooding for parts of Massachusetts, Vermont, and Connecticut. Forecasters say the storms could also bring strong gusty winds. A broader level 2 threat's also covering parts of New York, New Hampshire, Maine, and Rhode Island. Scott Carr, NBC News Radio.
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9: The parasitic infection known as cyclosporiasis, linked to explosive diarrhea, has now spread to 45 states, as we hear from Sarah Lee Kessler.
10: There have been 6,700 lab-confirmed cases so far, with the CDC saying it's investigating more than 11,000 others. The Federal Health Agency also says at least 423 people have been hospitalized, but there have been no deaths. The outbreak, which is caused by ingesting food or water that contains cyclospora bacteria, began 3 months ago. The CDC says the only states that haven't reported any cases are Maine, South Carolina, Montana, New Mexico, and Hawaii.
9: A prison release date for Sean Diddy Combs has again been moved up. Combs' release from jail has been moved to January 24th of 2028, a month earlier than his previously expected release. The music mogul was previously sentenced to 50 months in prison after his conviction on two prostitution charges in October of last year. This after Combs was involved in a prison fight last week that ended with him in solitary confinement. In L.A.'s Boyle Heights neighborhood, a permit application has now been filed to rebuild the Lineage Logistics warehouse, where thousands have been tolerating weeks of noxious odors and insect and rodent infestations after a fire there. Daniel Martindale has the latest.
11: It comes with the company only about halfway done removing rotting food from the burned cold food storage warehouse. The application to repair and rebuild the property to pre-fire conditions was filed with the Los Angeles Department of Building and Safety. It has not yet been approved. Councilmember Isabel Hurado, whose district includes Boyle Heights, calls it outrageous that Lineage is seeking permits to rebuild before cleanup efforts are finished.
9: A winning ticket's been sold for the $800 million Mega Millions jackpot, along with the second prize winners in New York and New Jersey. Lotto officials say the winning jackpot ticket from Tuesday night's drawing was sold in Florida. It marks the game's 10th largest jackpot ever. Scott Carr, NBC News Radio.
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15: This is Lee Habib, and this is Our American Stories, and we tell stories about everything here on this show, from the arts to sports, and from business to history, and everything in between, including your stories. 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They're truly some of our favorites. Up next, a story from Brent Timmons. Today he shares with us a story entitled Balance. Take it away, Brent.
16: Asher had left on his motorcycle for work at his summer job. He had just graduated and needed to make a quick stop at his high school to drop off his borrowed laptop and calculus calculator. 30 minutes later, my wife answers the phone. The information she was given was brief. Asher had had a motorcycle accident in front of the school. They thought he would be okay, but the ambulance was coming and may end up taking him to the hospital. That was about the extent of the information. Both of us quickly thought the worst, like he had collided with another vehicle when either turning into the school or coming out. The wording, thought he would be okay, registered in my mind as non-life-threatening injuries. Where would they take him was the first question out of my mouth. Tina called the school right back and was told it would be Nanticoke. We wondered how we would know whether to go to the school or to head directly to the hospital. This state lasted about 3 minutes. I wouldn't call it hysteria. It was more like a laser focus on how we were going to get to where our son was. Then Asher called. He said he was okay, described the situation, and told us we just needed to come get him and his bike. We know our son well enough that this immediately put us at ease. I hooked up the trailer, and we headed off. It was a relatively minor event. Asher was slowly turning into the drive of the school. They actually caught it on camera, and he hit a small patch of sand on the asphalt. The rear end slipped out in a heartbeat, and he ended up on the ground, under the bike. The school staff was fabulous. They rushed to his aid immediately and watched over him in the nurse's office as he gathered his wits and the shaking from the adrenaline wore off. He had some scrapes, the bike had some scrapes, but overall, he and his bike would be fine. This is one of those things that remind us how quickly something can happen which could alter the future. It's one of those things that remind us to appreciate every moment. One of those things that changes us. One of those things we are thankful for because of the lessons learned. Motorcycle riding is by nature much riskier than riding in a car or truck. If you look at the statistics, you don't even want to know. It's a choice made with a known risk. We let our boys make that choice with that risk. I ride myself. Why would we do that? Would we rather our boys didn't engage in such an activity? It isn't that simple. A life lived without any risk is, it's not really living at all, is it? We take a risk when we choose a college major in the face of uncertainty. We take a risk in participating in a sport when we may possibly be embarrassed by poor performance. We take a risk in choosing a life partner. We take a risk in changing jobs. We take a risk in buying a home and committing to pay a mortgage for the next 30 years. A life without any risk is a life of not moving forward. It's not really life at all. Of course, there are ways to reduce risk, and we do those things, and with a passion. At some point, there is a balancing of the passion to live and the passion to walk in caution and wisdom. And that's really part of the secret of life. People choose different ways to go about it. Maybe you lean on your faith in God, or maybe you lean on your faith in yourself. Personally, I've been disappointed in my own strength way too many times. At the risk of making you feel like I've tricked you into a discussion about God, I'll share this. After we decide whether there is a God or not, and who that God is, comes what I'd say is one of the most prevalent debates about faith. What does God do, and what do I do? People fall all over the spectrum on this. It would take me volumes to try to communicate where I've landed personally. And honestly, who really cares what I've concluded? I'll just say this. I want my boys to walk in wisdom, to not be averse to taking a risk, and to trust God in the midst of doing that. Take a risk, ride safe, and live well.
15: Take a risk, ride safe, and live well. Wisdom in all of those words. A special thanks to Monty Montgomery on the production of that piece, and to Brent Timmons for a short but profound story with some real-life implications as it relates to all of us and our lives. And we'd love to hear stories from you about this space. We spend a lot of time talking about risk and risk-taking. Our entrepreneur stories are nothing but risk stories. A lot of people think entrepreneurs love risk, but that's not quite right. What we've learned is that they love to manage risk and that a life without risk is not worth living. And so they manage risk better than most of us and live within the space of risk and real traumatic risk because it's how they're hardwired. You can't make an entrepreneur any more than you can make someone ride a motorcycle. It's risky business riding a motorcycle. I've done it for many years of my life, gave it up when I had kids. So I made a very different decision about risk than this family did about, for instance, riding a motorcycle. Then your risk stories, your failure stories, because we love both of those, and what you learn from failure, to OurAmericanStories.com. That's OurAmericanStories.com. 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
5: I'm meteorologist Hutch McCullough with Northern News Now. Warm conditions continue for the rest of this afternoon, and we'll see low temperatures only getting into the 60s and 70s, so not much relief as we go into the overnight hours. Into our Thursday, high temperatures getting back into the 80s and 90s to our south especially, and then off to the north into those 70s and 80s. Cooler near Lake Superior, thunderstorms arriving as we go into Thursday late. With Northern News Now, I'm Hutch McCullough for 610 and FM 103.9 KDAL.
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6: This is Our American Stories, and our next story is brought to us by a listener, Jim Johnson, who is a longtime pastor who lives in Rogers, Minnesota. Pastor Jim wowed our listeners with his story, Everett's Last Christmas Carol. We asked if he had another story to share with our listeners, and here he is again. 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
7: Somewhere around row 22, section 3 in the left field bleachers in Bloomington, Minnesota, at the now leveled Metropolitan Stadium, the old Met as we called it, where the Twins used to play between 1961 and 1981, there it was that I learned a harsh, cruel lesson about life. I learned a lot of lessons about life, but that day culminated them all together. It's been 41 years since then, August of 1979. Back then, I was involved in professional organized baseball. I even made it to the major leagues. It was big money for me, surrounded by fans, people trying to get my attention. The Twins owner signed my checks, and it was more cash than I could fathom. But it was, however, not as a left fielder that I made my name for the Minnesota Twins. I did play baseball, but not for the Twins. I was only a high school player for the Kennedy Eagles. No, my place in the majors was as a seller of hot dogs at the game. I started with soda and popcorn, then worked my way up to frosty malts and snow cones. But my highest levels were reached as a hot dog vendor. That was big time for me, selling Schweigert Tender Bite hot dogs, those sumptuous tubes I sold for a dollar, served up by a kid who would one day become Sports Illustrated writer Steve Rushen. He was then just a 14-year-old kid who forked boiled wieners and put them on buns for me, stuffed them in a wax paper package, and once in a while the gifted SI journalist-to-be would fling one hot dog to me, seeing how hungry and sweaty I was. Every time I scrambled down the steps to Russian's post in the commissary in center field behind the fence next to the scoreboard, Steve Rushen would fling a hot dog to keep me going. I will never forget him for that gift. Baseball is good because of people like Steve Rushen, and because it's slow and dramatic and there's time to learn how to live life well. Baseball is played in a crowd, in a artificially made city park, with people sitting on top of each other, crowding into you, elbows and kneecaps a little too tight. You see, baseball in a stadium with 20,000 or 30,000 or 45,000 people puts you in a different world. The smells, the sounds, the echoing crack of a Louisville slugger, the force of a Bob Casey announcer saying, "Now batting for the Twins, number 29, the second baseman, Rod Carew," or how he used to say in that buzzsaw voice, "No smoking in the Metrodome, no smoking." And there you would see Kent Herbeck at first base while Casey crooned that anti-nicotine song. There was my Kennedy high school mate, our varsity Eagle first baseman pitcher, pretending to smoke while Mr. Casey yelled, "No smoking," and Herbeck would wait.

0: wave his arm, saying, "No, no, you can't do that." And we loved it. That's what happens when you put 20-somethings in a stadium tucked inside a place with 2,500 fans or 25,000 fans, and the noises and hot dogs and vendors, the players all blending together with the PA man, a symphony of sports and people and life. Something better happens when you give a 17-year-old a cooler of hot dogs and you point to the crowd and say, "Go sell these." You learn about the world selling hot dogs at a ball game. So now when I'm living with the rest of you during this global pandemic, I pine for the crowds and those days at the old Met. I think about August 1st, 1979, when I learned about crowds and humility and revenge and hot dogs. The old Met was a hodgepodge patchwork of a sports venue, almost modular. The infield was made of black soil like it was from the Red River Valley of the North. It was a small stadium that could hold up to 45,000 people, even more for the Vikings games, but it was, well, a little backward. But we loved it because it was ours. It was not New York, it was not LA, it was not Chicago, it was not Wrigley, it was not St. Louis, just old Met Stadium built in Bloomington, Minnesota, on an onion field next to the Minnesota River. Now it's the Mall of America, but then it was just a training ground for life. That day I muttered, "Hot dogs." I was mad. Hot dogs. It was a hot day, so I would sell about 36, maybe 72 hot dogs. That was it. While my friends during that hot knothole afternoon game would be making 20% commission on snow cones or malt cups by the hundred. I asked our commissary manager, Mr. Dillon, the cigar-smoking vendor boss, if maybe, just for a Wednesday day game with 83-degree heat, for a Twins game against the Oakland A's, if I could sell 75-cent malt cups or snow cones instead of hot dogs. Dillon, to my incredulity, said, "No, sell hot dogs." "What?" I said. "Come on. I'm a hot dog vendor. I'm an upper-class sales rep." It was not quite beer vendor level, but way above the soda hawkers and the lads selling popcorn. Hot dog vendors had status. We could cry out with our throats wide open, the veteran first-team Major League Schweigert vendors. "Hot dogs! Get your hot dogs here!" It was the rookies who had no choices. Peanuts, yes, they had clout, but hot dog vendors were supposed to get their way, so I asked Dillon if I could sell snow cones. But he said, "No, we're not going to do that." On a knothole Wednesday at 3 p.m., with only 5,711 fans in the park that day, selling for a team that would draw the fewest fans of any team in the American League that year, an average of 9,900 fans per game. Those poorly middling Twins were letting go of all their stars because Mr. Griffith was too tight to pay them, and the fans stayed away in droves. We, in turn, were destined to watch players like Rick Sofield and Willie Norwood instead of Larry Heisel and Greg Nettles and Lyman Bostock and Rod Carew. The crowds were so thin, so we figured if we showed up on a sweltering 83 day to sell hot dogs, we could at least sell something cold. But Dillon said, "No chance." And that ticked me off. So my co-working underlings, vendors 1 through 299, were selling cold items and making big fat coin. And I would be selling steaming hot dogs to little children who did not want to eat something hot and maybe make $14 for the day. That was wrong. "Hot dogs," I growled. To top it off, Section 3 was filled with little children, tiny humans with small coins and no desire to eat hot Schweigert tender bites. They crowded the aisles in such a way that I couldn't get to my spot. At the old Met, the high school vendors all staked their claim. This guy in the third base seats, that guy in the second deck behind home. But I and my gentle giant friend Gunner, that 6'4" first base backup to Kent Herbeck at Kennedy High School, Gunner and I would claim the first deck of left field. We owned it. It was ours. It was our unquestioned capitalistic domain. But those knothole kids got in for free with an adult who paid $3 for a ticket. And any old guy who paid that little for a ticket was not going to spend a dollar for the junior knothole kids he crowded into his Ford Galaxy for a free knothole game on an 83-degree day in Minnesota. So that was my mindset going into row 32 that August 1st day. During the middle of the first inning, then and there, I decided I was going to have my way. I decided to break vendor's code rules. Yes, I was mad, so I could do it. Rule number one for vendors was always never walk on the bleacher seat backs.
1: 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When we return, Jim Johnson's story continues here on Our American Stories. 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
2: NBC News Radio, I'm Scott Carr. The U.S. has begun launching strikes on Iran. U.S. Central Command says in a post on X, the strikes are a response to Tuesday night's attacks by Iran on American forces in the Middle East. Speaking with reporters Wednesday, President Trump said Iran knows it's coming, adding it's our turn. Stocks took a beating on Wall Street Wednesday after the Federal Reserve's decision to leave interest rates unchanged and amid concerns about the Iran war and a down day for chip stocks. That sparked concerns the artificial intelligence boom may be slowing. At the closing bell, the Dow Jones had lost more than 1,100 points. Millions in the Northeast are getting pummeled again with ongoing rounds of heavy rain. NOAA has issued a level 3 out of 4 risk of flash flooding for parts of Massachusetts, Vermont, and Connecticut. A broader level 2 threat's also covering parts of New York, New Hampshire, Maine, and Rhode Island. Scott Carr, NBC News Radio.
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8: And we're back with Our American Stories and with Jim Johnson. Let's pick up where we last left off.
9: During the middle of the first inning, then and there, I decided I was going to have my way. I decided to break vendors' code rules. Yes, I was mad so I could do it. Rule number one for vendors was always, never walk on the bleacher seat backs. Unthinkable. You have to walk down the aisle. But no, I said, like Herbie Brooks, the passionate Minnesota-born St. Paul side coach of the Gophers and Team USA hockey. Not today. Not tonight. I was sick and tired of kids and crowds and sick and tired of hearing how people had to follow the rules. So I was cruising down those bleacher back steps, row 22, row 21, and I was carrying my 36 hot dogs in a candy apple plastic tub, my vendor number 311 button flapping on my hat, my crisp linen vendor shirt, my coin apron clanking and clinking down the aisle with me, and I was feeling good. I was feeling right. All the way down row 25, 24, 23, I was going great, my athletic poise carrying the day, not a worry. But then came row 22, and there my ankle turned on the top of that bleacher. My Nike high top twisted, and my left knee wrenched itself between seats 14 and 15. My chest heaved into row 21, and my hot dog cooler popped and bounced onto rows 19 and 20. My wax paper baggies spilled out Schweigert tender bites, and they slinkied and wobbled between seats 12 and 13 and 15. Coins from my apron sprinkled and chinkled and rolled, and little knothole children, those thieves, pounced on my quarters, $4 worth of them, and liberated them from my care. One wiener splunched underneath my foot, and a teenage kid, some gearhead with orange hair, pointed and stared and said, "Ha! Look at that! Look at that kid!" His friends laughed hard, and they pointed at me with their fingers at my vulnerable position and laughed like mockers and scoffers. Some hot dogs escaped while I picked up my coins, my red face with anger, looking back at them and watching those pre-adolescent pirates scooping up my change, and it was all gone. It was there I realized, yes, you have to pay for your misdeeds. Some people get away for their disorder, but not me. It was there that I realized there is no true justice in this world, in this dark, dark planet. Unlike what I learned in elementary school in Bloomington, Minnesota, in the lower class suburbs, or in Sunday school at the Lutheran church, I learned that we are not all family. We are not all brothers and sisters, are we? We are not, like Neil Diamond sang, hands touching hands, reaching out, touching me, touching you. That's not true, is it, sweet Caroline? No, my friends, we are cheaters and thieves and out to get the goods. And no, we are not going to all wear masks and stay home and ride the coronavirus out. We are going to take what is ours and point and laugh at the man with the hot dogs stumbling over row 22 and 21 at the Met Stadium. You know, such cold, hard truths you can only learn personally. And I learned them at the old Met Stadium. Now I'm a Lutheran pastor, the father of 9 children, the grandfather of 7. I've pastored souls in northern Minnesota, and I have cared for parishioners in Southern California, too. Now I'm a coach and advisor to 20 pastors of new churches all across America, and I'm a friend and father to 7 adult children and 2 teenagers. And what I really want to tell them is summarized in 5 words. Guard your hot dogs, bub. A Scandinavian-American Anglo guy can have heroes. And they were people of all races and all creeds, every class. We respected Muhammad Ali from Kentucky, but he really was from the whole world. We wished we were Tony Oliva the Cuban and Ken Landru the Angelino from L.A. We adored Kirby Puckett, and we loved Ozzie Smith from Watts. And Rod Carew was from New York, but they were all ours. They were Minnesota Twins. They were baseball players, and they belonged to us. We imitated them. We swung like them. And that's good, because it's baseball in a crowd in an artificially made city park with people sitting on top of each other. During the COVID season, you think about times like that, and you wish we could learn to get along better. We could learn to get along and follow the rules and put on a mask or watch from home and don't sing in front of a big crowd of people and spread your germs for Pete's sake. Don't smoke, not in the Metrodome or anywhere else. But now I'm living with the rest of you during this global pandemic, and I pine for those simpler days and the crowds and everything I learned from what I'm missing today. I remember one day selling hot dogs on the other side of the stadium when the Yankees were playing the Twins in a night game at the old Met. I wandered away from left field and was selling on the second deck side, infield, by first base. Everybody stopped selling, and the fans stood up when Yankees slugger Reggie Jackson stepped into the box. When the Yankees came to the Met, it was always a sellout, or nearly so. The usually empty seats would fill with over 40,000 fans. They came to see mostly Reggie Jackson or to jeer him. Doug Corbett was the reliever. 20,000 voices yelled, hoping Doug Corbett would strike Reggie Jackson out. Jackson was controversial and lovable and hateable all at once because he enjoyed himself and loved to hit that little round ball as far and hard as he could. Like Muhammad Ali, he was the straw that stirred the drink, or like I would tell my little grandchildren, the popsicle stick that stirs the hot chocolate. Once Jackson said, "I don't come to New York to become a star. I brought my star with me." We loved him for saying that, and we knew it was true. He also famously said, "After Jackie Robinson," referring to the first black player to break into the major leagues, "after Jackie Robinson, the most important black player in baseball is Reggie Jackson." And he added, "I really mean that." But my favorite quote of all time from Mr. October is how he described dealing with defeat. "I was reminded," Jackson said, "when I lose or strike out, a billion people in China don't care." I think that's about the way it is. That day at the Old Met, I put down my hot dog cooler and just watched Jackson with two men on base and the Yankees down by two, facing Corbett and the 40,000 Minnesotans in the eighth inning. He turned and twisted on the first pitch, missing wildly, and we all laughed as the umpire called strike one. He swung with as much gusto as that red-headed bozo who laughed at me when I tripped on row 22. "Yes," we yelled. "Strike him out. Get him." The second pitch was a curveball, and Jackson flailed again, spinning on his heels, falling on his ripe hip, sprawling into the dirt. Oh, how we jeered. Victory was so sweet, we thought. Two strikes on Reggie Jackson. And then came three wasted pitches, and Jackson watched them all and waited for the 3-2 pitch.
8: 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He's also a pastor, as he mentioned. And by the way, to hear his story that he last did with us, Everett's Last Christmas Carol, go to OurAmericanStories.com and in the search bar, just put in his name. But my goodness, I love that term, pre-adolescent pirates, because you could see those kids just scurrying around, stealing every last quarter, nickel, and dime. Yes, you do pay for your misdeeds, he learned. When we come back, more of this terrific storyteller. And my goodness, we have so many across our country. So many of you, the listeners, are actually our very best storytellers, right up there with the best authors and the most famous storytellers in this great country. Jim Johnson's story continues here on Our American Stories.
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8: And we continue with Our American Stories and Jim Johnson's story. Let's pick up where we last left off.
9: When it came, Jackson spun and the bat cracked and the ball sailed into the ether. It became as small in the sky as a tiny aspirin. It soared into the right field bleachers. And strangely, we all cheered for him, even the Twins fans. To watch a man love adversity, stand up there and swing at all his enemies, devil may care. He sends a baseball into obscurity, and he trots around the bases with a half smile and a victor's jog. Oh, how we loved him. Jackson once said he prays before a homer, and he tells the Lord, he says, "Please, God, let me hit one. I'll tell everyone you did it." That suits me just about fine. Back in lower middle class Bloomington, I learned at the Met that there is no utopia. Nothing comes for free. There was no room for everybody to worry about not getting treated right. People on the bottom can rise up and learn. There's room for the tall and the proud to fall, and there's room for the lower bottom feeders to rise up. Those are the low-down truths. If they say to sell hot dogs, sell hot dogs and smile. If you spill some mustard, rub it on your pants and wash your hands and keep going. My favorite vendor was an aging black man named Paps. He sold beer, which I did not do or drink to this day, but I admired how Paps sold it. He was at least 75 years old, and he smoked a pipe while he sold. He weighed about 250 pounds, and he sweat and smiled and carried his 40-pound boxes of Schlitz or Grain Belt or Pabst Blue Ribbon. And when he sold, he did not yell. He confidently smiled, a half-smile, like Reggie Jackson, and often sat down with the fans, took a break. He wore this rainbow-colored umbrella-type hat, and he talked and he spoke really soft, saying, "Hey, cold beer," he said. "So refreshing." Paps was living life and enjoying it, and everybody loved him. He was a laid-back man of confidence and love, and oh, how I wish I had those gifts. Fans loved to buy from Paps. Also at the Met, there was a scorebook vendor named Donnie. He had Down syndrome, as I recall. His glasses were usually crooked, and his shirt usually rode up too high up his back. His pants were loose, so you saw the top of his sweaty behind above the band of his underwear. We didn't look too close over there, but I learned to look really close at his face. Donnie was into it, and he loved his job. "Twin scorecard here. Get your scorecard." He drooled a little, but that was okay. We learned to accept it. There is dignity in work, and showing up to sell programs was Donnie's work. "Hi, Donnie," I learned to say to him. I learned to treat him with honor. I learned everybody counts. I learned God loves them all, and he loves you too. I also learned as a vendor about competition. One day during a Vikings game, Tom Vandervoort, vendor number 322, got too close to Doug Janzig, vendor 346. At halftime, we learned to order a double or a triple load of 72 hot dogs or 108, cramming them into our cooler. And then we would stand at the back of the line where the fans waited at the concession stand, maybe 8 or 9 people deep. We opened up the cooler, let the smell just waft out. And then we looked at the people waiting in the back, and we would coo to them, "Hot dogs here. Get your hot dogs." And on a cold day, you could sell about 90 hot dogs in about 5 minutes. But you had to stake your claim and take your spot at the back of that concession stand. On one fateful Saturday night, vendor 322 placed his cooler adjacent to Janzig, vendor 346. A turf war ensued. "Hey, get out of my spot," said Doug. "Forget it," said Tom. "Move out of here," said Doug. "No, you move," said Tom. Hard words grew into curses, and curses became threats, and then came the ultimate. The yellow mustard bottle was pointed. "Get out of here, squirt, squirt." Tom responded, "What are you doing? Squirt, squirt, squirt." Before it was over, all 200 dogs were unsold and 2 vendors were covered with mustard. It was like a moment of eminent domain against free markets, competition against first come, first served. And in the end, 2 vendors battled it out and both lost. 2 competitors that day were done selling. You know, in this world, at the old Met and in this life, you gotta learn to get along. Isn't that part of what we're learning today? During this crisis, we have the mask people and the non-maskers, the closer downs against the let it be and live your lifers. It's us against them. It's the haves versus the have-nots. It's the rioters against law and order. It's sometimes deadly, and it's sometimes just fine. But somehow, some way, we have to learn to get along. Like Reggie Jackson prayed it, "Please God, let me hit this one out. Let's get through this with love and patience and confidence and joy. We'll do our best and learn not to fight. We'll try to get along. We'll sell our hot dogs. We'll learn to love the poor man selling scorecards. And we'll try to keep the mustard bottles to ourselves." During this COVID crisis, this great lockdown, the sports shutdown, I listened to WCCO, the good neighbor to the great Northwest. And I listen to the old games. I hear Corey Provis and Dan Gladden, and I smile. Or I tune in and hear Tim Gordon or Herb Carneal from days before. And I wish, man, I wish I was selling hot dogs again. They're starting up the baseball season again, but what's baseball without the crowds? Well, it's still baseball, I suppose. My mom would have been watching it. She was a devoted fan. But Twins games without hot dog sales? Yeah, I think we can do it, but I still smell it good and real when I think about it and wish for better days. When the new season starts, I will watch it. It's baseball, and it makes me feel good. It makes me remember Donnie the vendor and Steve Rushen flipping me a hot dog from behind a commissary counter, and it reminds me of Reggie Jackson. It reminds me of Kirby Puckett and those great rare athletes, black and white, Latino or Californians, unusual people who can show up for work every day, who learn to slap a curveball to the opposite field and sling an inside cutter down the left field line, or stroke a high fastball up the middle, or drive a towering fly ball way back over the left field fence. They do things so few athletes can do. And I'll love them and admire them, and I'll watch them hit it hard, driving it like Kirby Puckett, who always said, see the ball, hit the ball, or like Nelson Cruz, gripping and ripping those Bomba homers, all wrist, all out, as the Twins did last year. 307 home runs in 1 year, one more than the Yankees. How good did that feel? It felt like justice to me. So what did I learn on August 1st, 1979? And what happened to those hot dogs? Well, let's be real and let's be honest. That fall over row 22 to 19 was a beautiful day for learning humility, and I did learn. You can't walk over the bleacher backs. And you don't have to live your life worrying about selling snow cones or hot dogs. Just do what you're supposed to do. Life is what you make it, and you don't have to whine. But what's the end of the story? Well, I'll tell you if you don't tell anybody else. I did pick up every one of those hot dogs. I picked up myself and gathered my pride. I walked out of left field and strode over to center field, three sections away, and yes, I sold every last one of those hot dogs, and I felt good about it too. Is it justice? No. But at the time, on that 83-degree night, it seemed like the right thing to do, to make the best of it. And that's what I'm encouraging you to do. Let's all do it as Americans. Let's face the crisis in the face and make the best of it without complaining. And don't squirt anybody with a mustard bottle, okay?
8: And that was Jim Johnson. And again, he's a longtime pastor who lives in Rogers, Minnesota. And my goodness, what storytelling here. We met Paps. We met Donnie. We met an ecosystem. And we all work with people who are different than us. And you can crow and complain. And we know those people who do that all day long. Or you can get on with it and make the best of everything. And see that all of us can work together to do some pretty interesting things in our lives. And what did he learn? Most of all, that there's dignity in work. And there is. And lessons are learned every day by work of every kind. Jim Johnson's story, his baseball story, his love story with his sport and his town, here on Our American Stories.

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5: I'm meteorologist Hutch McCullough with Northern News Now. Warm conditions continue for the rest of this afternoon, and we'll see low temperatures only getting into the 60s and 70s, so not much relief as we go into the overnight hours. Into our Thursday, high temperatures getting back into the 80s and 90s to our south especially, and then off to the north into those 70s and 80s. Cooler near Lake Superior, thunderstorms arriving as we go into Thursday late. With Northern News Now, I'm Hunter McCullough for 610 and FM 103.9.
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7: NBC News Radio, I'm Scott Carr. The U.S. has begun launching strikes on Iran. In a post on X, U.S. Central Command says the strikes are a response to Tuesday night's attacks by Iran on American forces in the Middle East. CENTCOM says all of those Iranian missiles were successfully intercepted. This after President Trump told reporters Wednesday that Iran knows it's coming, adding it's our turn. Amid concerns about the Iran war, and after the Federal Reserve decided Wednesday to leave interest rates unchanged, stocks plummeted on Wall Street. At the closing bell, the Dow Jones lost more than 1,100 points. In particular, it was a down day for chip stocks amid concerns that the artificial intelligence boom may be slowing down. The Fed chairman, Kevin Warsh, said today the U.S. economy is strong.
8: Job gains have kept pace with the workforce, and the unemployment rate has changed little.
7: Warsh says the vote on the board to keep rates unchanged was 9-3, with dissenters voting to raise rates.
8: Inflation remains elevated relative to the committee's 2% goal.
7: The parasitic infection cyclosporiasis linked to explosive diarrhea has now spread to 45 states.
9: There have been 6,700 lab-confirmed cases so far, with the CDC saying it's investigating more than 11,000 others. The Federal Health Agency also says at least 423 people have been hospitalized, but there have been no deaths. The outbreak, which is caused by ingesting food or water that contains cyclospora bacteria, began 3 months ago. The CDC says the only states that haven't reported any cases are Maine, South Carolina, Montana, New Mexico, and Hawaii. I'm Sarah Lee Kessler.
7: Millions across the Northeast are again being impacted by a multi-day flood threat. NOAA's prediction centers issued a level 3 out of 4 risk of flash flooding for parts of Massachusetts, Vermont, and Connecticut. This after storms Tuesday prompted tornado watches across the entire mid-Atlantic region. Scott Carr, NBC News Radio.
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7: The nomination of President Trump's pick to be the next U.S. Attorney General, Todd Blanche, is facing a major roadblock. As Republican Senator from Texas John Cornyn said Wednesday, he won't vote for Blanche unless the Justice Department provides a written commitment permanently ending a proposed $1.8 billion so-called anti-weaponization fund, a controversial nearly $1.8 billion taxpayer-backed pool of money. The governor of New York, Kathy Hochul, continues to get feedback from local elected officials and community leaders regarding data centers. Following a moratorium there on new ones, Scott Pringle has the latest.
3: In a roundtable discussion on AI-related large-scale data centers, the governor told the group the state will have the strongest framework in America in an effort to protect businesses and New Yorkers.
6: I want to make sure that this technology works for New Yorkers.
3: Senator Jeremy Cooney recommends forcing companies with data centers to direct money to help homeowners.
7: Haiti remains under a national state of emergency as armed groups control an estimated 90% of the capital, Port-au-Prince, and large portions of the island nation. A decision by DHS, backed by a crucial U.S. Supreme Court ruling, allow the termination of temporary protected status for Haitians in the U.S. to go into effect this week. Karen Curtis reports there is help available in Florida for Haitians who've just lost that status.
11: The Florida Rising Community Organization is providing legal resources, rapid response networks, and Know Your Rights education to unprotected Haitians.
12: Providing resources for the kinds of things that you can line up in order to better prepare your family.
11: Florida Rising Chief Communications Officer Ivana Gonzalez says the unprotected Haitian community now faces increased risk of ICE arrest and deportation.
7: The wife of Kansas City Chiefs offensive coordinator Eric Bieniemy is recovering after being shot, allegedly by her own son. Kansas City coach Andy Reid said Wednesday Mia Bieniemy has been moved out of intensive care at a Virginia hospital. Scott Carr, NBC News Radio.
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15: This is Lee Habib, and this is Our American Stories, and we tell stories about everything here on this show, from the arts to sports, and from business to history, and everything in between, including your stories. 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They're some of our favorites. In October of 2018, a tragedy struck a synagogue in Squirrel Hill, a neighborhood in Pittsburgh, Pennsylvania. Paul Kengor's daughters were nearly in the line of fire. Here he is to recount that story.
16: Pray for us. I will call you later. That was the text message that we received from our 16-year-old daughter at 10:16 a.m. on Saturday morning, October 27, 2018. As my wife and I drove toward Pittsburgh Strip District in downtown Pittsburgh. My wife called my daughter immediately. "Are you okay? Were you in an accident?" In a hushed voice, my daughter explained that she, our second daughter, and three friends, along with an adult friend of ours named Susie, were hiding in their van across the street from the Tree of Life Synagogue in Pittsburgh's Squirrel Hill section. They were there for a Saturday morning retreat at a house across the street. They had arrived at 9:55 a.m. They had initially stopped the van directly across from the synagogue on Shady Avenue, which would have been straight in the line of fire between the police and the shooter.
17: It's going to be at 5898 Wilkins Avenue, Tree of Life Synagogue, 3480, you copy?
16: They were planning to hop out and walk to the house. Mercifully, the driver, Susie, decided almost on a whim, a gut feel, she later conceded, to find a parking spot so she could walk the girls inside. Just as she moved to a spot a little further away, police cars began flying in.
18: Okay, initial reports of an active shooter, one down in the Tree of Life Synagogue, Zone 4.
16: As the girls struggled to assess the chaos, the police parked sideways in order to use their vehicles as shields for the shootout. The street was instantly closed off. Susie told the girls not to get out. They all sat on the floor of the van, ducked, and listened, and prayed, and worried. We received that text message about 20 minutes later. Shortly after we talked to her daughter, Susie and the girls made a careful decision to drive a little further away. Susie did a U-turn and went down the street just enough to pull into a driveway that allowed them to put a few houses and buildings of separation between them, the synagogue, and the gunfire. After nearly an hour of chaos and confusion, the girls decided to abandon the van and make a run for it.
19: 315 base, we are pinned down by gunfire. He's firing out of the front of the building with an automatic weapon.
20: Copy.
19: Can't get any closer, we're under fire.
16: They dashed across backyards and over fences to meet a relative of Susie who lived down the street. They could hear gunfire in the background. They met Susie's relative in his getaway car. They escaped. They got free. It was a scary day. It was also evil, an act of evil against our beloved Jewish brothers and sisters at a peaceful Saturday worship service. And while my loved ones were okay, the same cannot be said of everyone in that synagogue, 11 of which were murdered. I've since returned to that spot about a half a dozen times since last October 27th. In fact, I'll be there again this Saturday with the girls. It's never the same. Each time I go, I pause to look at the synagogue and say a prayer. I've since talked to other parents who had dropped off their girls at the retreat center that Saturday morning. One of them, a dad, marvels at the conversation that he and his wife had had that fateful morning. His wife typically dropped off his daughter and then sat in the car in the drop-off lane at the Tree of Life Synagogue, where she waited and worked on her laptop for a couple of hours. On this morning, though, the dad, again, another strange gut feel, oddly decided that he wanted to drive his daughter to the retreat center. He wasn't sure why, but he just tried to convince his wife to stay at home. He prevailed and talked her into it. She stayed at home. For some strange reason, they made that decision. Had they not, his wife might have been one of the first ones shot that morning.
21: The suspect in the shooting is in custody. We have multiple casualties inside the synagogue. We have three officers who have been shot. And at this time, we have no more information because we are still clearing the building and trying to figure out if the situation is safe, if there are any more threats inside the building. So that's all we have at this point.
16: They were very lucky. So were we. My wife and I, of course, are so grateful that our loved ones didn't get caught in the crossfire. My kids had only one scrape, one of the girls, from hopping over a fence. And yet I imagine that many of the families of the 11 dead asked why God hadn't spared their loved ones. I agree. That's one of those timeless questions that we all ask. It's a question that believers of all stripes, and the Jewish people in particular, have asked since literally the time of Job. It's a mystery why some leave this world in a violent way, seemingly prematurely, while others seem to stay longer in this valley of tears, and if and when certain people are protected and others are or aren't. I have no answer there, though I know that God is the author of life, and God wasn't the one pulling the trigger in that synagogue. The evil that transpired there was not an act of benevolence by a loving God. I also feel confident in saying this, the true tree of life is not an earthly one, but an eternal one. This world, unlike the heavenly paradise we seek, is full of sin and rot. The trees in this world, they decay and they die. Eternal life and perfect bliss are not reachable in this world. They come in the next. Now that might be small consolation, I understand, to the grieving and hurting loved ones of the Tree of Life Synagogue. But honestly, I think it's truly the best that we can say.
15: And we've been listening to Paul Kengor, who teaches at nearby Grove City College. And by the way, that's where our own Robbie Davis went to college. And what a story he told indeed. Why do some leave this world prematurely at the hands of a madman and a mass murderer like this while others don't? And I don't think Paul could have put it better, and I don't think there's a better way to put it. It's a mystery. And in the end, well, we can't put ourselves in God's mind. And it's a mystery. Paul Kengor's story, his family's story of a tragedy in Pennsylvania that still lives with him today and will live on with him forever. This is Our American Stories. 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

0: 60s and 70s, so not much relief as we go into the overnight hours. Into our Thursday, high temperatures getting back into the 80s and 90s to our south especially, and then off to the north into those 70s and 80s. Cooler near Lake Superior, thunderstorms arriving as we go into Thursday late. With Northern News Now, I'm Hunter McCullough for 610 and FM 103.9 KDAL.
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2: And we continue with our American stories. In a thrilling moment-by-moment narrative based on a wealth of recently declassified documents and in-depth interviews, authors Bob Drury and Tom Clavin tell the remarkable story of the evacuation of Saigon in Last Man Out, the true story of America's heroic final hours in Vietnam. This closing chapter of the war would become the largest scale evacuation ever carried out, as improvised by a very small unit of Marines. Here's Bob Drury with the story.
3: In 1973, the United States, South Vietnam, and the Democratic Republic of North Vietnam signed the Paris Peace Accords. Now, according to those accords, everybody hoped and wished, especially in the United States, that we were going to have another Korea situation, that it was going to be a country divided in two, there was going to be a DMZ, there was going to be a peace line for whenever. The North Vietnamese never had any idea of standing by these accords. They were constantly probing. They even were allowed to leave men, 130,000 men, construction workers, on the soil of the Republic of Vietnam. Finally, in the fall of 1974, led by a charismatic and strategic and tactical genius, and unfortunately named genius, General Van Tien Dung, they decided to invade. They broke the Paris Peace Accords. Now, we knew they were doing this. We had satellites. We had B-52 photos. We had everything. But Congress was just so sick of the war in Vietnam. We were out. We had some men. We had Marine security guards, MSGs, at provincial consulars. We had a half a platoon in Saigon. We had some advisors in. We were in the middle of a recession here in the United States. We just didn't want to spend any more money. We just wanted to kind of wipe our hands of Vietnam. It was a bad deal. Dung didn't believe that. He thought us capitalist running dogs, we have something up our sleeve. So he probed at first, sending out scout teams. They met with no resistance. The South Vietnamese Army, the ARVNs, the Army of the Republic of Vietnam, fell apart. Their officers deserted. Men were left leaderless, nowhere to go, did not know what to do. What happened was, is after a while, General Dung, the North Vietnamese General Dung, said, you know what? The Americans aren't going to do anything. He was expecting a B-52 strike like the last time North Vietnam had invaded South Vietnam. It never came. So gradually, he picked up speed. And the North Vietnamese Army, 150,000 men, more than 150,000 men, sluiced through South Vietnam. Provinces, cities fell, Pleiku fell, Wei City fell, Da Nang, a beautiful little port city of 500,000 people, became a swollen, seething cauldron of ARVN deserters, ARVN retreaters, civilians on the road. The roads were just, as the ARVNs, as the South Vietnamese soldiers retreated into Da Nang, they raped and they looted, and Da Nang just became this swollen city. And finally we decided we have to have a plan, we have to get people out of here. What we tried to do is we tried an evac, both a fixed wing and a helicopter out of Da Nang. Fell apart immediately, in large part because our own allies, our former allies, the ARVNs, thought we were cutting and running, which we were, and started firing on the American aircraft coming in. The MSG unit, the Marine Security Guard unit, a small unit in Da Nang, almost got into several firefights with their ostensible allies until they were finally snuck out in the back of a garbage truck. Finally, a sea lift was instituted. The U.S. and South Vietnam took as many boats, barges, ships as they could, sent them up there, and it became a total mess. Women were tossing their babies into the water. ARVN units were boarding fishing smacks, throwing the civilians overboard, old men and old women just throwing them overboard and commandeering these fishing smacks to get south. It was ugly. There were no ARVN commanders, no South Vietnam commanders to keep any kind of order. And we learned something from Da Nang, and that was, ooh, a sea lift from anywhere else is going to be kind of dicey. So now, General Dung, he hadn't planned on taking Saigon until perhaps late in 1975, but most likely in 1976 after the rainy season. Yet here he is. He finds himself, this started in late 1974,

0: In early April, mid-April 1975, he finds himself with an army of 150,000 people encircling Saigon. He's going back and forth with it. Deng was a smart man. He knew that now was the time to strike. It was just, what were the Americans going to do, the Americans in Saigon? Now, as I said, there was this Marine Security Guard battalion, but it wasn't really a battalion. It was between 50 and 60 people. And 3 days before, the 7th Fleet, which was cruising the waters off South Vietnam in international waters out in the South China Sea, they sent in a platoon of Fleet Marines, early reaction commando types. According to the Paris Peace Accords, we weren't allowed to have more than X amount of soldiers in South Vietnam, and the MSGs pretty much took up that quota. So they sent 50 young men, and they had them wearing leisure suits and carrying their guns and uniforms in duffel bags. I remember Top Valdez, who was the NCO in charge of the MSGs in Saigon, said, oh yeah, that's really going to fool the North Vietnamese. They're never going to know we're here. And there's all kinds of Americans still in there, not only civilians, but State Department, Spook, CIA. There's Army advisors, Air Force advisors, Navy advisors. But let's face it, the two main players in Saigon right now are the ambassador, Graham Martin, an elegant man, tall, a shock of white hair, always had a jaunty cigarette dangling from his lips. Unfortunately, he was a young man. He was only in his late 50s, but he looked about 75 because he was sick. He was physically sick. He had walking pneumonia. And he was under the mental stress that I just can't imagine being under. He, not only the walking pneumonia, he was taking drugs for an old car accident, and he was deluded. Now, when I say deluded, I'm not trying to be pejorative, but he thought he was the only man. He was the ambassador. He was the man in charge in South Vietnam. He thought he was the only man who could cut a deal with the North Vietnamese, who are slowly but surely encircling Saigon. And he would not call for any kind of evacuation because he thought a deal was imminent. His powers of diplomacy were going to cut a deal with the North Vietnamese. And it was delusional. So finally, enough is enough for General Deng, and he thinks he's going to poke a little stick at the Americans to get him out quicker. Because he knows once the Americans go, he's got the country. He saw what happened to the fourth largest army. South Vietnam had the fourth largest army in the world. He went through it like, you know what, through a goose. He saw what happened up north. He said, I'm going to take Saigon. Then there's troops down in the breadbasket, down in the Mekong Delta, but you know what, I'm gonna encircle them and take them the same way. Let's get these Americans out of here. I don't want to start another war. I will if I have to. They're running dogs. He hated us. They're capitalist running dogs. He hated us. But my orders are, don't start another war. So before the morning of April 29th, the Ambassador Martin had ordered Jim Keane to split his MSG detachment. He said, I need extra people out at the airport. There was a defense attaché's office next to the airport, adjacent to the airport. It's where we had run everything during the Vietnam War. Westmoreland was stationed there. All the big generals were stationed there. Now it was still the same buildings, but it just had advisors. And he said, I need men out at the DAO because if we're going to do a helicopter evacuation, it's got to be from the DAO, this defense attaché's office adjacent to the airport. So Keane's like, no, I can't split my command. I only have 55 people. I can't split my command. And here's something about the MSGs. They're the only branch of the Marine Corps that takes their orders from a civilian. They're not in the normal chain of command. So this, what the State Department says, usually through a regional security officer, an RSO stationed at every embassy, and the RSO said, send them out there. The ambassador wants them out there. Send them out there. So Keane went to Top Valdez, and he said, we got to send 16 guys out there. You pick them top. Don't get any of my newbies in trouble. Now, there were a couple kids who had just come into South Vietnam. Valdez is thinking, you know what? The North Vietnamese want us out of Saigon so badly, they're never going to bomb the airport. I'm going to send all my inexperienced newbies out there.
1: 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When we come back, more of this compelling story, a story you haven't heard probably here on Our American Stories.

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2: NBC News Radio, I'm Scott Carr. The U.S. has begun launching strikes on Iran. U.S. Central Command says in a post on X the strikes are a response to Tuesday night's attacks by Iran on American forces in the Middle East. President Trump told reporters at the White House today Iran knows it's coming, adding it's our turn. The nomination for President Trump's pick for the post of U.S. Attorney General is on life support, as Texas Republican Senator John Cornyn said Wednesday he won't vote for Todd Blanche until the department provides a written commitment to permanently ending a proposed $1.8 billion so-called anti-weaponization fund. A prominent gas industry expert is warning gas prices are about to make a substantial jump. The head of petroleum analysis at Gas Buddy, Patrick DeHaan, says in about a week, Americans will see new all-time record highs for gasoline in August. Gas prices in the U.S. are higher by more than 30% since the start of the war with Iran. Scott Carr, NBC News Radio.
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10: Now Love motions Jacobs to his left. 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
12: And we continue with Our American Stories and with Bob Drury telling the story of our evacuation of Saigon. In the end, he's telling the story of the last days of Vietnam and the Vietnam War. Let's pick up where we last left off here again, Bob Drury.
13: Before dawn on the morning of April 29th, General Deng rocketed and shelled the airport with heavy artillery. There was like 6,000 rockets and shells landing every minute. Well, one of those shells landed right on a Darwin judge. He had been in country 2 months. Corporal Charles McMahon. They were manning a guard post. They were obliterated by a rocket. Dead. The airfields are now, you can't land a fixed wing. They're cratered. And Martin, still in his delusional state, we could fix this. We could fix this and start getting the C-130s in here. He gets back to the embassy, and Major Jim Keane knows his two men are dead now, his two kids. And he says, I don't want you to report this to the Marine Corps chain of command. Major Keane says, well, what do you mean you don't want? He said, you take orders from me. If they find out these guys are dead, they're going to pull the plug on me. And Keane is thinking, pull the plug on you. The plug is already pulled. The plug is pulled for Darwin Judge. The plug is pulled for Charles McMahon. That's when Keene realized he and Top Valdez were going to have to manage this evacuation with the Marines they had on hand. Now, these MSGs, what happens is commanders take the top 1%. They're less than 1% of the Marine Corps. The commander, company commanders, pluck the top guys in their units. They have to go through a selection process, and if they get to MSG school, there's still a 30 or 40% attrition rate. So these guys are kids, but they're tough kids, and they're smart kids, and they're dedicated kids. These are some of the kids that, boom, not only the personal tension between the ambassador and Keene, but now the city of Saigon is turning into a churning, roiling, chaotic mess. They have to keep it together. So the original plan was everybody from the embassy was going to go over to the defense attaché's office, and we're all going to helicopter out from there. Well, Keene and Valdez said, nah, that's not going to happen. You know people are going to run to the flag. We're not going to be able to get through these choke streets. Saigon is now like Da Nang. There's 2 million Arvin, whether you want to call them deserters, whether you want to call them defeated soldiers, but the fact is they're walking around with guns and are very pissed off at the Americans, who they're obviously leaving. So all day this is going on. The ambassador had Henry Kissinger on his side. Graham Martin and Kissinger were kind of the leftover from Nixon legacy, and they kept saying if Nixon were still in office, we'd be giving General Dung a good dose of vitamin B-52. But Nixon had been impeached, kind of Gerald Ford wanted to wash his hands of it, so Kissinger had the most to lose, so they kept stalling. Finally, the Marine High Command, the Secretary of Defense, and Gerald Ford convinced Ambassador Martin Kissinger, it's time to get out. So begins a day, April 29th, 1975, of just manic helicopters in, out. In at 5,500 feet, out at 4,500 feet. Small arms fire the entire time. Is it coming from Arvins? Is it coming from NVA snipers who are now, they could see the NVA. The MSGs are up on the roof. They're working 24 hours. Shoveling classified information into this brace of furnaces. They could see, they could look over the roof, they could see firefights between the NVA and the few Arvins, the Army of the Republic of Vietnam, who are still fighting, who are still standing tall and fighting. They're watching these firefights while they're shoveling. They shoveled $5 million in cash into these furnaces, American cash, who knows how many Vietnamese piastres. All day long this goes on, so finally, during the daylight hours, they manage to clear out the defense attaché's office. The fleet Marines send a small platoon over to the embassy. Now the only thing that's left in the city is this one little outpost, the United States Embassy, a 3-square-mile outpost. And the crowds around it, which had been 2,000, which had been 10,000, which had been 50,000, are now 60,000. And a lot of them are armed, and a lot of them are peed-off soldiers. So all day long, this is going on, the crowd surging, and some of the stories, I mean, Jim Keene and Top Valdez, and to an extent Mike Sullivan, are kind of like the little Dutch boy. They're plugging holes in the dike. Here, here, they're coming over the wall. Here, lock that gate, lock that gate. And the guys, they're standing there, and they have to let in Americans, American reporters, American State Department guys who maybe were stuck downtown. Anybody's got an American passport, and third-party nationals, our allies, our Koreans. There's a few Brits left in town. And they're standing at the gate, and they're lifting people over the gate. And while they're doing it, people are coming up to them and they're opening bags of jewels or Krugerrands. Bobby Frayne's watching one time, and this woman comes, her husband's making a way through the crowd with his elbows. The woman's carrying something. Sure enough, they get close, the husband takes it, heaves it up, it's a baby, gets caught under barbed wire on top. One of the MSGs runs up, unhooks it, but per orders, gently drops it back down, can't take it in. Heartbreaking stories. Mr. Na came up to an MSG, and he got close enough to the gate, and he's kind of a withered old Vietnamese man, and he's got an old Vietnamese army jacket on with a row of medals, and he pulls a yellowed envelope, creased envelope out of his pocket, and he slips it through, and one of the MSGs opens it up, and it's from the Pleiku Officers Club, dated 1967. And it says, Mr. Na has served not only his country, but the United States of America well. Please consider that when you deal with Mr. Na. And Mr. Na had one arm. And he holds the thing, and he starts, wash dishes, officers club, wash dishes. And I remember the MSG just turned around and just said, who am I to play God like this? Who am I to say, yes, you can come in? And in the meanwhile, all the Vietnamese that are in there, There's like 1,000 Vietnamese inside the compound already. They're all the fat cats. They're the ghost soldiers, the sons of politicians that didn't have to go into the army that bought their way out. Fat cats with suitcases, and you know what's in those suitcases. They're smuggling out gold. They're smuggling out jewels. They're smuggling out money. And these poor MSGs, they're on the gates, and even though they were kids, they had to make this decision. These are 19, 20-year-old kids put in this position who joined the Marines. Don't forget, you're not drafted by the Marines. Who joined the Marines to fight for their country, to fight in Vietnam for their country. It went on all night. The big sea stallions, you know, the Chinook, the Army Chinook, the helicopter that's emblematic of Vietnam. They were landing in the parking lot. The CH-46 Sea Knights were landing on the roof. They had an assembly line going. The DAO is already empty, so now it's just the embassy. Jim Keane, the Sea Stallions are made to carry maybe 30, 35 Marines. Jim Keane is packing 70 Vietnamese, smaller, lighter Vietnamese. At first, he was letting them take one bag. After a while, no bags. But the crowd, so many people are sneaking in, the crowd doesn't seem like it's getting any smaller. This goes on all day, all night. They line up every vehicle they have to form a ring of light. And these helicopter pilots were just magnificent. The only room these big choppers had to come down was straight down, fill up. Keane would throw 75 on. If the guy couldn't get air, he'd take 5 off. If the guy got a little air, straight up. One crash, and boom, there goes your chopper pad, and the evacuation's over.
12: And you've been listening to Bob Drury tell a heck of a story. And by the way, he is co-author, along with Tom Clavin, of the book Last Man Out, The True Story of America's Heroic Final Hours in Vietnam. And heroic, indeed they were. Remarkable were these final hours. And it's a story most Americans don't know and should know. And that's what we do every day here on Our American Stories, is tell stories about what we did. Because if we don't remember what we did, we won't know who we are. And that's a great quote from Reagan's last address to the country, his farewell address in 89. And John F. Kennedy thought similarly about American history, a great Democrat president and a great Republican. We need to know our stories. And by the way, Clavin and Drury have told all kinds of stories on this show. Go to ouramericanstories.com to find them. When we come back, more of this remarkable story, our final days in Vietnam, here on Our American Stories. Yes.

0: Someone had a birthday.
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12: And we continue with Our American Stories and with Bob Drury telling the story of our final days in Vietnam. Let's go back to Bob with the rest of the story.
13: And finally, Gerald Ford sends word to the 7th Fleet. He says, we got to get the ambassador out of there. The ambassador? What the hell is he still doing here? He was supposed to be out of there 12 hours ago. He won't leave, President Ford. What do you mean he won't leave? And this dithering is going on in Washington when one of my favorite characters in the book, Jerry Berry, handsome as the day is long, still is. I mean, he looks like a movie star. He's been flying 18 straight hours. He lands on the USS Dubuque. Marine Commandant comes out. The Marine General in charge of the Seventh Fleet comes out and he says, Colonel Berry, you will take the ambassador out on your next run. You're a Marine colonel. You don't ask a three-star why. Yes, sir, I will, is the answer. He gets in. He's flying in. He and his co-pilot. It's dark. They're taking small arms fire. There's a monsoon moving in. They can't use the 45 and 5,500 lanes anymore. Now they're flying ground level because they have to fly under the clouds. What are we going to do? And Barry's like, I don't know. I'll figure something. They land on the roof. He's got the scratch pad here. He scribbles something on it. And one of the ambassador's personal security unit guards comes up and says, yes, what's this? And he said, direct orders from the president. I'm not leaving this roof until I have the ambassador. Sure enough, he's there for a good 20 minutes. The ambassador comes out. Even at this point, poor, decrepit, broken, realizes that it's time to go. So then word comes, the MSGs are still manning the gates. They're still manning the walls. While at the same flight the ambassador goes on, Jim Keynes gets a message from the fleet, button it up. He goes downstairs to Top Valdez and he says, button it up, Top. Top looks over and says, not only are there still 10,000 people trying to get in, but there are 500, 600 people that have already gotten in legally. Top says, doesn't even say anything, just looks at him. And Keynes says, orders, button it up. They shut the door, they disable the elevators, they run upstairs. And by this point, there's about 60 of them. A few fleet Marines are mixed in with the Marine security guards. Still dark out. They get up to the roof. Boom. Everything, all hell breaks loose downstairs. The people steal the heartbreaking thing. People outside the gates stole a fire truck, broke through the gates, broke through the big mahogany doors of the chancery and the embassy, and made their way up the stairs to the sixth floor where the Marines are like barricaded against them. But some Marines are looking over, and the 400 who were left, who were supposed to get out, are just standing there. And they called them sticks. They had them in sticks of like 60 people apiece. And they're just standing there with the sticks with their luggage and with their kids, with their wives, waiting for the Americans to come and save them. And once again, I'm telling you, people were brokenhearted up there. So there was a brief pause where the helicopters stood down because of flying time, and an even bigger Marine general in Hawaii, Lew Wilson, Medal of Honor winner, he put out an order. He said, anybody that doesn't go and get my Marines, I don't care what service they're in, I'm court-martialing them. So they started flying again. They come in. Jim Keane does a head count. He realizes, even stripped of their vests, stripped of their helmets, stripped of their weapons, he said, I'm not going to get all my men in. I'm not going to get my MSGs in. He turns to Top Valdez. He says, Top, give me 10 men I could die with. So these helicopters take off. Now there's 11 men left on the roof. A few minutes later, the sun comes up. The irony is several. It's the most beautiful sunrise that they've... It's a beautifully clear day. The monsoon clouds have cleared. It's the most beautiful sunrise that Jim Keane has ever seen in his life. In Washington, Henry Kissinger holds a press conference. Gets up at the same podium where 2 years before he announced peace in our time after the Paris Peace Accords. At the very same podium, he now announces that all Americans who wanted to get out of South Vietnam are out. When he said wanted to get out, some reporters remained behind. And Kissinger sees an aide talking to him. He says, excuse me, cut short his press conference. Walks off. The aide whispers, and we got 11 Marines unaccounted for. 11 Marines unaccounted for? What do you mean unaccounted for? We lose it? In the confusion, what happened was when the ambassador went out at 3:48 a.m., Jerry Berry's call sign, the tiger is out. The tiger is out of his cage. In the original evacuation plan, the ambassador was going to be the last to leave. So they were still working on that. Oh, the tiger's out of his cage? There's nobody left. So the 11 Marine security guards, Keane, Valdez, Mike Sullivan, 8 kids. 8 tough kids, 8 dedicated kids, but 8 kids. They're up in this roof. They barricaded the door. Dawn comes, and the small arms fire just increases. Is it coming from Arvin's? Once again, is it coming from NVA snipers? Probably a little of both. Valdez is monkey walking around the perimeter, kind of counting the weapons. You know, everybody's got an M16, everybody's got a sidearm. We got a couple of shotguns up here, it looks like. We got 250 cal machine guns. And he's saying to himself, what is this? This is nothing. We got 150,000 hardened, angry NVA soldiers out there. Jim Keane senses the tension, senses his 10 other Marine security guards are wondering, where's our chopper? He calls a meeting. They all get in a circle. They huddle up. And he says, listen, here's the deal. General Dunn does not want to start a war with the United States. If he kills us, he starts a war with the United States. But you know what? I've been in action. In small units, things go wrong. So there could be a small unit fight. We don't know what's coming through that door next. It could be pissed off Arvins. It could be NVA. I don't want you firing back at anyone. He said, I want everybody laying low, and I want everybody on their toes. We're going to get out of here. We're going to get out of here. But he didn't believe it himself. In his after-action report, he wasn't sure. So there's just scenes. Steve Bauer, an MSG from Long Island, he had smuggled two bottles. He had been carrying them for 3 weeks in his rucksack. He had a bottle of Johnny Walker Black and a bottle of Johnny Walker Red. He calls the MSGs, except for Top Valdez and Jim Keane, around, and they kind of sit Indian style in a circle, and they pass the bottles around. Top and Major Keane are over in the corner. As they're speaking, Keane looks over, and he sees there's something going on in that circle, the two bottles of whiskey. Top, go see what's going on. Valdez walks over, and just in time to hear Bobby Frain saying, no tiger cages for me, no Hanoi Hilton for me. You know, we're going to take a vote right now. If those gooks are going to take my dog tags, I want them to have to dig through a pile of dead gooks before they can get their hands on them. And somebody else said, let's take a vote. It's a unanimous vote. They vote to fight. So they kind of disperse. The sun is up now. It's getting hotter. Bobby Frain gets behind his M50. He's got a clear field of fire of not only the stairwell, but the British Embassy across the street where maybe they might take fire from. Terry Bennington. Hard Scrabble kid. Just, he grew up, he had a Dickens childhood. His mother committed suicide, trying to kill Terry and his two brothers, but she failed, but she killed herself. She tried to blow up the house. His father was an alcoholic who basically rented him out to subsistence share farmers who kept him feral, barefoot in a shack to farm tobacco. The Marine Corps was the only family he had ever known. And he's looking around and at the 10 other Marines that there, it's like 11 frayed nerve ends. We're all connected. It's more than being brothers. It's more than loving each other. We are each other. Dave Norman, a 19-year-old from Ohio, he's up on the helipad. He's laying, he can hear the clanking of the Soviet tanks that the NVA is using. He could hear the treads clanking coming over the Newport Bridge. And he's thinking, I don't mind dying with these men. I just wish I could get to see my mom and dad one more time before I die, but if I'm going to die, I'm proud to die with these men. Steve Shuler, once earlier in the day, they had opened the gates to let in two American reporters, and they had formed a V, and Steve was at the end, and his Arvin rushed him with his gun, and boom, bayoneted him in there, and he stuck his finger in there, and he lost consciousness for a moment or so, stuck a dirty rag in there, and Top wanted to evacuate him out. He wouldn't evacuate unless his guys were going to. Steve Shuler's now up on the roof. He's picking through some of the clothes, looking for a clean t-shirt, or at least a not so much dirty t-shirt, so he could stuff up the pussy, bloody wound he has. I mean, these men are all alone with their thoughts. Top Valdez is thinking of his two teenage boys, not much younger than the guys he's in charge with. And he is thinking how proud he is. And if we die up here, somebody better tell this story.
12: And a superb job on the production of that story and the editing by Greg Hengler. And if you want to read the rest of the story and much more, pick up Bob Drury's Last Men Out, The True Story of America's Heroic Final Hours in Vietnam. Again, Bob co-authored this fantastic read with Tom Clavin, both of them regular contributors here on Our American Stories. By the way, 11 frayed nerve ends, Bob said about these 11 Marines, these MSGs. It was more than they knew each other. It was more than they loved each other. We were each other, he said about these 11 guys. The story of the last men out of Vietnam here on Our American Stories. Mm-hmm.

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4: I'm meteorologist Hutch McCullough with Northern News Now. Warm conditions continue for the rest of this afternoon, and we'll see low temperatures only getting into the 60s and 70s, so not much relief as we go into the overnight hours. Into our Thursday, high temperatures getting back into the 80s and 90s to our south especially, and then off to the north into those 70s and 80s. Cooler near Lake Superior, thunderstorms arriving as we go into Thursday late. With Northern News Now, I'm Hunter McCullough for 610 and FM 103.9.
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5: NBC News Radio, I'm Tammy Trujillo. The U.S. has completed another wave of strikes on Iran tonight. In a post on X, U.S. Central Command said the strikes hit dozens of targets in response to Tuesday night's attacks by Iran on American forces in the Middle East. CENTCOM said all of the Iranian missiles launched during those attacks were successfully intercepted. Earlier in the day Wednesday, President Trump said the U.S. would hit Iran hard while speaking to reporters. He again, though, held out hope that diplomatic efforts would prevail. Senator Rand Paul will move to hold Dr. Anthony Fauci in contempt of Congress after Fauci refused to answer questions related to COVID-19 on Wednesday.
6: President Biden granted him complete immunity. With a grant of immunity, do you still need Fifth Amendment protections, or do they apply?
5: Fauci appeared in front of a Republican-led Senate panel but invoked the Fifth Amendment more than 100 times. He said it was to avoid Republicans possibly using his testimony to prosecute him for perjury. This all comes days after Paul released what he calls Fauci's diary during the pandemic. Republicans say the diary proves Fauci was deliberately downplaying the theory that COVID-19 originated from China's Wuhan lab while reveling in his own celebrity. Spider-Man Brand New Day is set to secure one of the biggest openings ever this weekend. The fourth film in the Tom Holland-led series is looking to make as much as $280 million in its first weekend in theaters. Brand New Day is also expected to make between $275 and $300 million internationally. The biggest domestic opening ever belongs to 2019's Avengers Endgame, with $357 million in ticket sales and a record $1.2 billion globally. There's a big winner of the $800 million Mega Millions jackpot, as well as second prize winners in New York and New Jersey. Lotto officials say the winning ticket from Tuesday night's drawing was sold in Florida. The jackpot now resets to $50 million for Friday's drawing. Officials say the odds of winning the top prize are now slightly better under the new updated Mega Millions format. 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
5: A prominent gas industry expert is warning gas prices are about to make a substantial jump. Scott Carr has details.
8: This week, the head of the petroleum analysis at GasBuddy, Patrick DeHaan, says that in about a week, Americans are going to see all new records set for the highest gas prices ever in August, even compared with 2022. Gas prices in the U.S. are now higher by more than 30% since the start of the war with Iran. The current national average for a gallon is just over $4. I'm Scott Carr in Washington.
5: Todd Blanche's nomination for U.S. Attorney General's on life support is a key vote withhold support over a disputed Justice Department fund. Texas Senator John Cornyn said he won't vote for Blanche until the department provides a written commitment, permanently ending a proposed $1.8 billion anti-weaponization fund. The Justice Department says it has submitted a written proposal to address Cornyn's concerns, though the senator says it doesn't meet his request. Sean Diddy Combs' release date from Fort Dix Correctional Center in New Jersey has been moved up again. That story from Sarah Lee Kessler.
9: The disgraced music producer and rapper's release is now set for January 24th, 2028. That's actually a month earlier than his expected release of February 23rd, 2028. Diddy was sentenced to 50 months in prison after a Manhattan federal jury found him guilty in October of last year on two prostitution charges. Combs was involved in a prison fight last week that ended with him in solitary confinement. I'm Sarah Lee Kessler.
5: Ozzy Osbourne will be honored at Universal Studios theme parks this holiday season. Universal Studios Hollywood and Orlando will each feature Ozzy Osbourne, Prince of Darkness haunted houses for this year's Halloween Horror Nights events. The houses will be unique at each theme park, but both will start with Osbourne's classic hit Crazy Train. The Hollywood attraction will then take guests through the Osbourne Asylum, while Orlando will feature ruins and a dungeon. Tammy Trujillo, NBC News Radio.
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1: NBC News Radio, I'm Tammy Trujillo. The U.S. has completed another wave of strikes on Iran tonight. In a post on X, U.S. Central Command said the strikes hit dozens of targets in response to Tuesday night's attacks by Iran on American forces in the Middle East. CENTCOM said all of the Iranian missiles launched during those attacks were successfully intercepted. President Trump isn't commenting on whether Dr. Anthony Fauci should face a contempt of Congress vote in the Senate. Republican Senator Rand Paul said the Homeland Security Committee will vote on a contempt resolution against Fauci next week after he invoked the Fifth Amendment in a COVID-19 hearing. French DJ Kavinsky was found dead in his Paris home on Tuesday. The musician, born Vincent Belauger, died at the age of 50 from what's believed to have been a stroke. Officials noted that no suspicious elements were found at the scene. He's best known for his single Night Call, which scored the 2011 Ryan Gosling-led film Drive. Tammy Trujillo, NBC News Radio.
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8: NBC News Radio, I'm Tammy Trujillo. The U.S. has completed another wave of strikes on Iran tonight. In a post on X, U.S. Central Command said the strikes hit dozens of targets in response to Tuesday night's attacks by Iran on American forces in the Middle East. CENTCOM said all of the Iranian missiles launched during those attacks were successfully intercepted. Todd Blanche's nomination for U.S. Attorney General's on life support as a key witness withholds support over a disputed Justice Department fund. Texas Senator John Cornyn said he won't vote for Blanche until the department provides a written commitment permanently ending a proposed $1.8 billion anti-weaponization fund. The Justice Department says it's addressed Cornyn's concerns in a written proposal, but the senator says it doesn't meet his request. President Trump's not commenting yet on whether Dr. Anthony Fauci should face a contempt of Congress vote in the Senate.
9: I disagreed with him on a lot. I would have kind of closed down the whole country if I listened to him. I went the Federalist way, which is basically let the governors decide.
8: Republican Senator Rand Paul said the Homeland Security Committee will vote on a contempt resolution against Fauci next week after he invoked the Fifth Amendment in a COVID-19 hearing. The man who attacked author Salman Rushdie in 2022 has been found guilty in his federal terrorism trial in New York. Scott Carr has the details.
10: Hadi Matar rushed onto a stage and stabbed the author at the Chautauqua Institution. Rushdie survived the attack but was left blind in his right eye. Matar was found guilty Wednesday of aiding a foreign terrorist group and carrying out the orders of the Iranian government. Matar is already facing a 25-year sentence in state court for stabbing Rushdie. A jury in Buffalo found Matar guilty after 2 hours of deliberations. He now faces life in prison. I'm Scott Carr.
8: French DJ Kavinsky was found dead in his Paris home on Tuesday at the age of 50. The musician born Blanson Bellarger died of what's believed to have been a stroke. He's best known for his single Night Call, which scored the 2011 Ryan Gosling-led film Drive. 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
8: Cyclosporiasis, the parasitic infection linked to explosive diarrhea, has now spread to 45 states. Sarah Lee Kessler reports.
13: There have been 6,700 lab-confirmed cases so far, with the CDC saying it's investigating more than 11,000 others. The Federal Health Agency also says at least 423 people have been hospitalized, but there have been no deaths. The outbreak, which is caused by ingesting food or water that contains cyclospora bacteria, began 3 months ago. The CDC says the only states that haven't reported any cases are Maine, South Carolina, Montana, New Mexico, and Hawaii. I'm Sarah Lee Kessler.
8: A prominent gas industry expert is warning gas prices are about to make a substantial jump. This week, the head of petroleum analysis at Gas Buddy, Patrick DeHaan, said that in about a week, Americans are, quote, going to see new all-time records set for highest August gas prices ever, even compared to 2022. Gas prices in the U.S. are up by over 30% since the start of the war with Iran. President Trump's announced plans to renovate Dulles International Airport in Virginia. That story from Wendy Swanson.
14: Speaking from the Oval Office on Wednesday, Trump said the 63-year-old airport is considered one of the worst airports in the world, and the proposed remake is long overdue.
9: We're going to make it maybe the best with some hard work and some good thought process.
14: The $22 billion renovations will include constructing new terminals while preserving the iconic original designs. Trump was joined by Transportation Secretary Sean Duffy and United CEO Scott Kirby. I'm Wendy Swanson.
8: Washington State restaurant customers are among the worst tippers in the country. The restaurant app Toast analyzed transactions from their 171,000 locations and found in the first quarter of this year, the average tip at full-service restaurants in Washington was 17.8%. That's barely above Washington, D.C. and California. Tammy Trujillo, NBC News Radio.
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1: NBC News Radio, I'm Tammy Trujillo. The U.S. has completed another wave of strikes on Iran tonight. In a post on X, U.S. Central Command said the strikes hit dozens of targets in response to Tuesday night's attacks by Iran on American forces in the Middle East. CENTCOM said all of the Iranian missiles launched during those attacks were successfully intercepted. President Trump isn't commenting on whether Dr. Anthony Fauci should face a contempt of Congress vote in the Senate. Republican Senator Rand Paul said the Homeland Security Committee will vote on a contempt resolution against Fauci next week after he invoked the Fifth Amendment in a COVID-19 hearing. French DJ Kavinsky was found dead in his Paris home on Tuesday. The musician, born Vincent Belauger, died at the age of 50 from what's believed to have been a stroke. Officials noted that no suspicious elements were found at the scene. He's best known for his single Night Call, which scored the 2011 Ryan Gosling-led film Drive. Tammy Trujillo, NBC News Radio.
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7: NBC News Radio, I'm Tammy Trujillo. The U.S. has completed another wave of strikes on Iran tonight. In a post on X, U.S. Central Command said the strikes hit dozens of targets in response to Tuesday night's attacks by Iran on American forces in the Middle East. CENTCOM said all of the Iranian missiles launched during those attacks were successfully intercepted. Todd Blanche's nomination for U.S. Attorney General's on life support as a key witness withholds support over a disputed Justice Department fund. Texas Senator John Cornyn said he won't vote for Blanche until the department provides a written commitment permanently ending a proposed $1.8 billion anti-weaponization fund. The Justice Department says it's addressed Cornyn's concerns in a written proposal, but the senator says it doesn't meet his request. President Trump's not commenting yet on whether Dr. Anthony Fauci should face a contempt of Congress vote in the Senate.
8: I disagreed with him on a lot. I would have had it close down the whole country if I listened to him. I went the Federalist way, which is basically let the governors decide.
7: Republican Senator Rand Paul said the Homeland Security Committee will vote on a contempt resolution against Fauci next week after he invoked the Fifth Amendment in a COVID-19 hearing. The man who attacked author Salman Rushdie in 2022 has been found guilty in his federal terrorism trial in New York. Scott Carr has the details.
9: Hadi Mattar rushed onto a stage and stabbed the author at the Chautauqua Institution. Rushdie survived the attack but was left blind in his right eye. Mattar was found guilty Wednesday of aiding a foreign terrorist group and carrying out the orders of the Iranian government. Mattar is already facing a 25-year sentence in state court for stabbing Rushdie. A jury in Buffalo found Mattar guilty after 2 hours of deliberations. He now faces life in prison. I'm Scott Carr.
7: French DJ Kavinsky was found dead in his Paris home on Tuesday at the age of 50. The musician, born Blanson Belarger, died of what's believed to have been a stroke. He's best known for his single Night Call, which scored the 2011 Ryan Gosling-led film Drive. 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
7: Cyclosporiasis, the parasitic infection linked to explosive diarrhea, has now spread to 45 states. Sarah Lee Kessler reports.
12: There have been 6,700 lab-confirmed cases so far, with the CDC saying it's investigating more than 11,000 others. The Federal Health Agency also says at least 423 people have been hospitalized, but there have been no deaths. The outbreak, which is caused by ingesting food or water that contains cyclospora bacteria, began 3 months ago. The CDC says the only states that haven't reported any cases are Maine, South Carolina, Montana, New Mexico, and Hawaii. I'm Sarah Lee Kessler.
7: A prominent gas industry expert is warning gas prices are about to make a substantial jump. This week, the head of petroleum analysis at Gas Buddy, Patrick DeHaan, said that in about a week, Americans are, quote, going to see new all-time records set for highest August gas prices ever, even compared to 2022. Gas prices in the U.S. are up by over 30% since the start of the war with Iran. President Trump's announced plans to renovate Dulles International Airport in Virginia. That story from Wendy Swanson.
13: Speaking from the Oval Office on Wednesday, Trump said the 63-year-old airport is considered one of the worst airports in the world, and the proposed remake is long overdue.
8: We're going to make it maybe the best with some hard work and some good thought process.
13: The $22 billion renovations will include constructing new terminals while preserving the iconic original designs. Trump was joined by Transportation Secretary Sean Duffy and United CEO Scott Kirby. I'm Wendy Swanson.
7: Washington State restaurant customers are among the worst tippers in the country. The restaurant app Toast analyzed transactions from their 171,000 locations and found in the first quarter of this year, the average tip at full-service restaurants in Washington was 17.8%. That's barely above Washington, D.C. and California. Tammy Trujillo, NBC News Radio.
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1: NBC News Radio, I'm Tammy Trujillo. The U.S. has completed another wave of strikes on Iran tonight. In a post on X, U.S. Central Command said the strikes hit dozens of targets in response to Tuesday night's attacks by Iran on American forces in the Middle East. CENTCOM said all of the Iranian missiles launched during those attacks were successfully intercepted. President Trump isn't commenting on whether Dr. Anthony Fauci should face a contempt of Congress vote in the Senate. Republican Senator Rand Paul said the Homeland Security Committee will vote on a contempt resolution against Fauci next week after he invoked the Fifth Amendment in a COVID-19 hearing. French DJ Kavinsky was found dead in his Paris home on Tuesday. The musician, born Vincent Belauger, died at the age of 50 from what's believed to have been a stroke. Officials noted that no suspicious elements were found at the scene. He's best known for his single Night Call, which scored the 2011 Ryan Gosling-led film Drive. Tammy Trujillo, NBC News Radio.
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1: 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Both of these can lead to death. 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
4: NBC News Radio, I'm Tammy Trujillo. The U.S. has completed another wave of strikes on Iran tonight. In a post on X, U.S. Central Command said the strikes hit dozens of targets in response to Tuesday night's attacks by Iran on American forces in the Middle East. CENTCOM said all of the Iranian missiles launched during those attacks were successfully intercepted. Todd Blanche's nomination for U.S. Attorney General's on life support as a key witness withholds support over a disputed Justice Department fund. Texas Senator John Cornyn said he won't vote for Blanche until the department provides a written commitment permanently ending a proposed $1.8 billion anti-weaponization fund. The Justice Department says it's addressed Cornyn's concerns in a written proposal, but the senator says it doesn't meet his request. President Trump's not commenting yet on whether Dr. Anthony Fauci should face a contempt of Congress vote in the Senate.
5: I disagreed with him on a lot. I would have had it closed down the whole country if I listened to him. I went the Federalist way, which is basically let the governors decide.
4: Republican Senator Rand Paul said the Homeland Security Committee will vote on a contempt resolution against Fauci next week after he invoked the Fifth Amendment in a COVID-19 hearing. The man who attacked author Salman Rushdie in 2022 has been found guilty in his federal terrorism trial in New York. Scott Carr has the details.
6: Hadi Mattar rushed onto a stage and stabbed the author at the Chautauqua Institution. Rushdie survived the attack but was left blind in his right eye. Mattar was found guilty Wednesday of aiding a foreign terrorist group and carrying out the orders of the Iranian government. Mattar is already facing a 25-year sentence in state court for stabbing Rushdie. A jury in Buffalo found Mattar guilty after 2 hours of deliberations. He now faces life in prison. I'm Scott Carr.
4: French DJ Kavinsky was found dead in his Paris home on Tuesday at the age of 50. The musician born Blanson Bellarger died of what's believed to have been a stroke. He's best known for his single Night Call, which scored the 2011 Ryan Gosling-led film Drive. 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
4: Cyclosporiasis, the parasitic infection linked to explosive diarrhea, has now spread to 45 states. Sarah Lee Kessler reports.
10: There have been 6,700 lab-confirmed cases so far, with the CDC saying it's investigating more than 11,000 others. The Federal Health Agency also says at least 423 people have been hospitalized, but there have been no deaths. The outbreak, which is caused by ingesting food or water that contains cyclospora bacteria, began 3 months ago. The CDC says the only states that haven't reported any cases are Maine, South Carolina, Montana, New Mexico, and Hawaii. I'm Sarah Lee Kessler.
4: A prominent gas industry expert is warning gas prices are about to make a substantial jump. This week, the head of petroleum analysis at Gas Buddy, Patrick DeHaan, said that in about a week, Americans are, quote, going to see new all-time records set for highest August gas prices ever, even compared to 2022. Gas prices in the U.S. are up by over 30% since the start of the war with Iran. President Trump's announced plans to renovate Dulles International Airport in Virginia. That story from Wendy Swanson.
11: Speaking from the Oval Office on Wednesday, Trump said the 63-year-old airport is considered one of the worst airports in the world, and the proposed remake is long overdue.
5: We're going to make it maybe the best with some hard work and some good thought process.
11: The $22 billion renovations will include constructing new terminals while preserving the iconic original designs. Trump was joined by Transportation Secretary Sean Duffy and United CEO Scott Kirby. I'm Wendy Swanson.
4: Washington State restaurant customers are among the worst tippers in the country. The restaurant app Toast analyzed transactions from their 171,000 locations and found in the first quarter of this year, the average tip at full-service restaurants in Washington was 17.8%. 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
1: NBC News Radio, I'm Tammy Trujillo. The U.S. has completed another wave of strikes on Iran tonight. In a post on X, U.S. Central Command said the strikes hit dozens of targets in response to Tuesday night's attacks by Iran on American forces in the Middle East. CENTCOM said all of the Iranian missiles launched during those attacks were successfully intercepted. President Trump isn't commenting on whether Dr. Anthony Fauci should face a contempt of Congress vote in the Senate. Republican Senator Rand Paul said the Homeland Security Committee will vote on a contempt resolution against Fauci next week after he invoked the Fifth Amendment in a COVID-19 hearing. French DJ Kavinsky was found dead in his Paris home on Tuesday. The musician, born Vincent Belanger, died at the age of 50 from what's believed to have been a stroke. Officials noted that no suspicious elements were found at the scene. He's best known for his single Night Call, which scored the 2011 Ryan Gosling-led film Drive. Tammy Trujillo, NBC News Radio.
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9: NBC News Radio, I'm Tammy Trujillo. The U.S. has completed another wave of strikes on Iran tonight. In a post on X, U.S. Central Command said the strikes hit dozens of targets in response to Tuesday night's attacks by Iran on American forces in the Middle East. CENTCOM said all of the Iranian missiles launched during those attacks were successfully intercepted. Todd Blanche's nomination for U.S. Attorney General's on life support as a key witness withholds support over a disputed Justice Department fund. Texas Senator John Cornyn said he won't vote for Blanche until the department provides a written commitment permanently ending a proposed $1.8 billion anti-weaponization fund. The Justice Department says it's addressed Cornyn's concerns in a written proposal, but the senator says it doesn't meet his request. President Trump's not commenting yet on whether Dr. Anthony Fauci should face a contempt of Congress vote in the Senate.
10: I disagreed with him on a lot. I would have had it close down the whole country if I listened to him. I went the Federalist way, which is basically to let the governors decide.
9: Republican Senator Rand Paul said the Homeland Security Committee will vote on a contempt resolution against Fauci next week after he invoked the Fifth Amendment in a COVID-19 hearing. The man who attacked author Salman Rushdie in 2022 has been found guilty in his federal terrorism trial in New York. Scott Carr has the details.
11: Hadi Matar rushed onto a stage and stabbed the author at the Chautauqua Institution. Rushdie survived the attack but was left blind in his right eye. Matar was found guilty Wednesday of aiding a foreign terrorist group and carrying out the orders of the Iranian government. Matar is already facing a 25-year sentence in state court for stabbing Rushdie. A jury in Buffalo found Matar guilty after 2 hours of deliberations. He now faces life in prison. I'm Scott Carr.
9: French DJ Kavinsky was found dead in his Paris home on Tuesday at the age of 50. The musician born Blanson Belarger died of what's believed to have been a stroke. He's best known for his single Night Call, which scored the 2011 Ryan Gosling-led film Drive. 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
9: Cyclosporiasis, the parasitic infection linked to explosive diarrhea, has now spread to 45 states. Sarah Lee Kessler reports.
14: There have been 6,700 lab-confirmed cases so far, with the CDC saying it's investigating more than 11,000 others. The Federal Health Agency also says at least 423 people have been hospitalized, but there have been no deaths. The outbreak, which is caused by ingesting food or water that contains cyclospora bacteria, began 3 months ago. The CDC says the only states that haven't reported any cases are Maine, South Carolina, Montana, New Mexico, and Hawaii. I'm Sarah Lee Kessler.
9: A prominent gas industry expert is warning gas prices are about to make a substantial jump. This week, the head of petroleum analysis at Gas Buddy, Patrick DeHaan, said that in about a week, Americans are, quote, going to see new all-time records set for highest August gas prices ever, even compared to 2022. Gas prices in the U.S. are up by over 30% since the start of the war with Iran. President Trump's announced plans to renovate Dulles International Airport in Virginia. That story from Wendy Swanson.
15: Speaking from the Oval Office on Wednesday, Trump said the 63-year-old airport is considered one of the worst airports in the world, and the proposed remake is long overdue.
10: We're going to make it maybe the best with some hard work and some good thought process.
15: The $22 billion renovations will include constructing new terminals while preserving the iconic original designs. Trump was joined by Transportation Secretary Sean Duffy and United CEO Scott Kirby. I'm Wendy Swanson.
9: Washington State restaurant customers are among the worst tippers in the country. The restaurant app Toast analyzed transactions from their 171,000 locations and found in the first quarter of this year, the average tip at full-service restaurants in Washington was 17.8%. That's barely above Washington, D.C. and California. Tammy Trujillo, NBC News Radio.
16: In a heartbeat, you could be the difference.
17: Mark collapsed from cardiac arrest.
16: 9 out of 10 people who suffer cardiac arrest outside the hospital don't survive.
17: It took 30 minutes of chest compressions to finally feel a pulse.
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0: NBC News Radio, I'm Tammy Trujillo. The U.S. has completed another wave of strikes on Iran tonight. In a post on X, U.S. Central Command said the strikes hit dozens of targets in response to Tuesday night's attacks by Iran on American forces in the Middle East. CENTCOM said all of the Iranian missiles launched during those attacks were successfully intercepted. President Trump isn't commenting on whether Dr. Anthony Fauci should face a contempt of Congress vote in the Senate. Republican Senator Rand Paul said the Homeland Security Committee will vote on a contempt resolution against Fauci next week after he invoked the Fifth Amendment in a COVID-19 hearing. French DJ Kavinsky was found dead in his Paris home on Tuesday. The musician, born Vincent Belanger, died at the age of 50 from what's believed to have been a stroke. Officials noted that no suspicious elements were found at the scene. He's best known for his single Night Call, which scored the 2011 Ryan Gosling-led film Drive. Tammy Trujillo, NBC News Radio.
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12: Now Love motions Jacobs to his left. 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
16: Thanks for spending time with us. Welcome into Thursday, July 30th. Gordon Deal with Nicole Murray. Some of our top stories and headlines. The U.S. military retaliated for Iran's attacks on American forces in Jordan. The Fed holds interest rates steady, but three officials sought a rate hike yesterday. Dr. Anthony Fauci invoked the Fifth Amendment more than 100 times during a Senate hearing about the government's response to the pandemic. A delay in the Senate on a vote for Attorney General nominee Todd Blanche. Meta shares tumbled after hours on concerns about AI spending. And the woman in Connecticut tracking down the long history of her coastal home. That story in about 20 minutes. 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Perhaps 70 is the new 50 when boards of public companies are looking for veteran executives for stabilizing. Here's Chip Cutter, management reporter at the Wall Street Journal. Chip, what's trending?
17: Well, it's interesting when you see companies going out looking for their next leaders, trying to find an executive who can stabilize a company and hopefully lead a turnaround. We see more big companies tapping these executives who had told people years ago they were retired and, you know, going to do something else. And so we see them being sort of pulled back into corporate America. And so the example of Cracker Barrel is this 69-year-old former restaurant executive. He was running Bloomin' Brands, which is the parent company to Outback Steakhouse and Carrabba's and some other concepts. He retired in 2024 and had joined a couple of boards, and now he's jumping back into the corner office and will be running Cracker Barrel soon.
16: Jeez. So why do we have to fetch a body from the outside? Where's the inside promotion?
17: Well, oftentimes boards go this route when they want to signal to Wall Street that they want to change. There's going to be a new direction here. Oftentimes, this is about trying to reassure investors that this is someone who knows how to do this. They bring a lot of industry experience. They have a playbook for how to run a company. That's sort of why companies turn to these steady hands. But I think it's worth noting that the performance of a second-act CEO isn't always great. Some research from Spencer Stuart found it was kind of mixed. A lot of these CEOs did really well during their first run, and not all of them beat the market their second go. That could be for a number of reasons. Perhaps it's a more challenging assignment, but it just doesn't always guarantee success the second time around.
16: Wow. All right. Do a deeper dive here on Cracker Barrel, because it's been an interesting study from a corporate perspective with the rebrand failure and all that, and now the new CEO. What's happening?
17: Right. Well, this has been an interesting one because, of course, as everybody knows, you know, the chain tried to modernize, to change their design and branding. They saw the current CEO, Julie Masino, sought to update the chain's look and menu to reach a younger audience, and that got a lot of backlash, including from President Trump, with some arguing that the company was trying to abandon its country heritage. And so Cracker Barrel had reversed some of those changes, and more recently the company's stock had actually been doing better, which is why this CEO move surprised some people now, because it seemed like Cracker Barrel had kind of already started to stabilize. And so it'll be interesting to see how this new executive approaches things.
16: Well, we're speaking with Chip Cutter, management reporter at the Wall Street Journal. The story is called From Cracker Barrel to Boeing, Companies Are Turning to Retired CEOs. All right, so Verizon is another one that's major list here, and we're talking about Dan Schulman here. Do I get this right? He's retired. He's living on a ranch in Montana, riding horses every day, and suddenly decides he wants back into corporate America. Square this one for me, Chip.
17: He's on his ranch. He's in Montana. He's having a good time. He had told us that he was moving cattle and thinking about beef prices. That's sort of a long way off from the world of telecom, you know, but he was on Verizon's board, and he told, you know, one of my colleagues at a journal event last year that he was extremely happily retired, as he put it. He said he felt like he was a role model for retirement, but the company came to him, asked if he would do this, and he said he felt that the company had the ability to pivot, that it was at an inflection point. He thought he could do it. One reason he decided to jump back in.
16: Also, in your story, somebody said there are two types of folks, I guess, who can make a comeback as a CEO. Can you explain that?
17: Two types, according to one management professor. This is a CEO who basically has done nothing other than business for the past 30 or 40 years. They can't imagine their lives not running a company. And then there's another type of ex-CEO who sort of has been out of the corner office, but still advising companies, still on boards. They're still active in business. So this professor made the point that some of these CEOs, they just are bored. They want to be back in the job. They kind of miss being told how great they are at all times. I mean, there's the perks that come with a CEO job. Of course, the pay, but also the power.
16: Thanks, Chip. Chip Cutter, management reporter at the Wall Street Journal. 20 minutes now in front of the hour on This Morning, America's First News. Coming up next, the guy in Mississippi who is finding dozens and dozens of cannonballs on his property.
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1: If you've missed anything from today's show, there's an easy way to catch up. All you have to do is tell Alexa, Siri, or Google to play This Morning with Gordon Deal. Learning a new language is good for your brain. Being able to speak and understand another tongue offers a form of mental stimulation, which keeps the brain active and sharp as we get older. In fact, researchers have found that being multilingual may delay dementia diagnoses and slow down how fast the brain ages. A professor emeritus of psychology at York University in Canada tells the Washington Post that unlike practicing music, the mental stimulation from language is intense and constant. Knowing more than one and practicing it often is akin to constantly strength training your brain. Want to try it? You can more formally study in a class or through an app such as Duolingo or Rosetta Stone. Websites such as iTalki and Verbling can help connect you with online tutors. You can watch shows or listen to music in that language, which will help you with the sounds. But the key to language is using it, especially in conversation. 8 minutes now in front of the hour on This Morning. Once again, here's Nicole Murray.
0: And now, the three big things you need to know. Number one.
2: The U.S. military has carried out a new wave of strikes on Iran in what American officials say is in response to the surprise missile attack on U.S. forces in Jordan. President Trump calling Iran's most recent strike a failure.
3: Fortunately, we had our people operating the greatest equipment in the world, namely the Patriot system. Think of it. Five missiles going 8,600 miles an hour, big ones, coming right at us, and all five were shot down.
2: Separately, Kuwait's military said an Iranian strike hit a Chinese firm's building in the country this morning, severely damaging the structure and killing a worker.
0: Number two.
2: The Senate Judiciary Committee has postponed its vote on whether to advance Todd Blanche's nomination to be Attorney General. The delay comes after Texas Senator John Cornyn and North Carolina Senator Tom Tillis warned they would vote against Blanche unless the administration permanently abolishes the $1.8 billion anti-weaponization fund. Tillis speaking out.
4: As I told you earlier, it was not responsive to my concerns. I mean, we've heard from them. It's just that they refused to commit to writing what he testified to under oath.
0: Number three.
2: South Carolina has said its final goodbye to Senator Lindsey Graham at a public funeral in Columbia, honoring both his military and public service. Governor Henry McMaster.
5: His impact was enormous, and I'm confident, as are you, that there will never be another Lindsey Graham.
2: Graham represented South Carolina in the Senate for more than three decades. The CDC reports that cases of cyclosporiasis, an intestinal illness known to cause explosive diarrhea, has topped 18,000 in 45 states. The father of a 10-year-old rescued from rough surf off the California coast said he is grateful to the teenage lifeguard who saved his son, Sumit Rai.
6: For him to take that kind of leadership and, you know, go out and have that type of courage and bravery to go out and save someone else's life is remarkable, and I cannot thank him enough.
2: The incident was captured on video. If you've been feeling bored or unmotivated at work, you're not alone. Good Morning America reports more workers are experiencing career rust out, which is when you feel disengaged at work because you no longer feel challenged or inspired.
1: Yeah. So go find another job. Oh, wait, you can't really in this environment.
2: I don't even know how you would fix something like this. Like, if you're not feeling motivated, isn't that something that's got to be like, you can't teach motivation.
1: Somebody needs to come along and kick you in the pants, I think. Yeah. 6 minutes now in front of the hour.
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13: 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One other quick date to remember, Friday, August 14th is the deadline to apply for the Prairie Chicken Hunt Lottery, as well as for special youth deer hunts.
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1: Thanks for being with us. Most homeowners spend their weekends tackling a to-do list. A Connecticut woman named Lauren Beretta spends hers digging through historical records, tracking down descendants of former owners and piecing together the lives of the families who called her 160-year-old home their own. People.com says the project wasn't part of the plan when she and her husband purchased the waterfront property. As experienced home restorers, they expected the challenge would be bringing the aging house back to life, not uncovering the stories of people who had lived there for more than a century. While researching the property's history, she discovered it was likely built around 1860 by a sea captain. She eventually found the grandchildren of the home's third owners. They are siblings now in their 80s, living in California. Other discoveries include a forgotten pet cemetery tucked into the backyard, her newest research project. For Nicole Murray and Dom Savino, I'm Gordon Deal. Thanks for listening to This Morning, America's First News.
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20: NBC News Radio, I'm Tammy Trujillo. The U.S. has completed another wave of strikes on Iran tonight. In a post on X, U.S. Central Command said the strikes hit dozens of targets in response to Tuesday night's attacks by Iran on American forces in the Middle East. CENTCOM said all of the Iranian missiles launched during those attacks were successfully intercepted. Todd Blanche's nomination for U.S. Attorney General's on life support as a key witness withholds support over a disputed Justice Department fund. Texas Senator John Cornyn said he won't vote for Blanche until the department provides a written commitment permanently ending a proposed $1.8 billion anti-weaponization fund. The Justice Department says it's addressed Cornyn's concerns in a written proposal, but the senator says it doesn't meet his request. President Trump's not commenting yet on whether Dr. Anthony Fauci should face a contempt of Congress vote in the Senate.
3: I disagreed with him on a lot. I would have had it closed down the whole country if I listened to him. I went the Federalist way, which is basically let the governors decide.
20: Republican Senator Rand Paul said the Homeland Security Committee will vote on a contempt resolution against Fauci next week after he invoked the Fifth Amendment in a COVID-19 hearing. The man who attacked author Salman Rushdie in 2022 has been found guilty in his federal terrorism trial in New York. Scott Carr has the details.
21: Hadi Mattar rushed onto a stage and stabbed the author at the Chautauqua Institution. Rushdie survived the attack but was left blind in his right eye. Mattar was found guilty Wednesday of aiding a foreign terrorist group and carrying out the orders of the Iranian government. Mattar is already facing a 25-year sentence in state court for stabbing Rushdie. A jury in Buffalo found Mattar guilty after 2 hours of deliberations. He now faces life in prison. I'm Scott Carr.
20: French DJ Kavinsky was found dead in his Paris home on Tuesday at the age of 50. The musician born Blanson Bellarger died of what's believed to have been a stroke. He's best known for his single Night Call, which scored the 2011 Ryan Gosling-led film Drive. 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
20: Cyclosporiasis, the parasitic infection linked to explosive diarrhea, has now spread to 45 states. Sarah Lee Kessler reports.
23: There have been 6,700 lab-confirmed cases so far, with the CDC saying it's investigating more than 11,000 others. The Federal Health Agency also says at least 423 people have been hospitalized, but there have been no deaths. The outbreak, which is caused by ingesting food or water that contains cyclospora bacteria, began 3 months ago. The CDC says the only states that haven't reported any cases are Maine, South Carolina, Montana, New Mexico, and Hawaii. I'm Sarah Lee Kessler.
20: A prominent gas industry expert is warning gas prices are about to make a substantial jump. This week, the head of petroleum analysis at Gas Buddy, Patrick DeHaan, said that in about a week, Americans are, quote, going to see new all-time records set for highest August gas prices ever, even compared to 2022. Gas prices in the U.S. are up by over 30% since the start of the war with Iran. President Trump's announced plans to renovate Dulles International Airport in Virginia. That story from Wendy Swanson.
24: Speaking from the Oval Office on Wednesday, Trump said the 63-year-old airport is considered one of the worst airports in the world, and the proposed remake is long overdue.
3: We're going to make it maybe the best with some hard work and some good thought process.
24: The $22 billion renovations will include constructing new terminals while preserving the iconic original designs. Trump was joined by Transportation Secretary Sean Duffy and United CEO Scott Kirby. I'm Wendy Swanson.
20: Washington State restaurant customers are among the worst tippers in the country. The restaurant app Toast analyzed transactions from their 171,000 locations and found in the first quarter of this year, the average tip at full-service restaurants in Washington was 17.8%. That's barely above Washington, D.C. and California. Tammy Trujillo, NBC News Radio.
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1: Hitting back. Good morning, I'm Gordon Deal, along with Nicole Murray, on this Thursday, July 30th. Glad you could be with us. Here's what we have for you this hour.
6: The U.S. military has retaliated for an Iranian attack on American forces in Jordan.
1: Republican senators lit up Dr. Anthony Fauci for his refusal to answer questions about the government response to COVID.
6: Two holdout senators have forced a delay on a vote for Attorney General nominee Todd Blanche.
1: And the shocking amount of money you'll need to cover medical costs in retirement.
25: This year we saw a big jump from last year's. Projected costs rose 7.5% from last year to $185,000. That's the number if you were retiring today at age 65. That's the number that hopefully you will have saved up to cover your costs through retirement.
1: Elizabeth O'Brien at Barron's on the new numbers from Fidelity about healthcare costs in your golden years. President Trump has kept his word on his threat to retaliate against Iran for its missile attacks on American forces in Jordan. The U.S. military carried out strikes last night, but the campaign was not considered a return to major combat operations. Central Command says targets hit included military command centers, missile and drone facilities, coastal surveillance and defense sites, and maritime capabilities. Earlier in the day, Trump had promised to, quote, hit them very hard.
3: I've been briefed. It's a little more of the same, but it's going to be straightening out. It's going to be straightening out. In the meantime, we're going to be hitting them very hard because it's our turn to hit them. They know it's coming. They're asking us not to do it.
1: A surprise attack on U.S. troops Tuesday ended a brief ceasefire after both sides paused strikes on Friday in order to give negotiators a chance to iron out an arrangement for ships to pass through the Strait of Hormuz. Separately, the state-run military in Jordan says its air defenses shot down five missiles launched from Iran this morning. On Capitol Hill, Dr. Anthony Fauci has declined to answer senators' questions at an intense hearing on the origins of COVID and the government's handling of the pandemic. More than 100 times, he repeatedly said he would invoke his Fifth Amendment right to avoid the possibility that Republicans would use his testimony to prosecute him for perjury. Republicans criticized Fauci's recommendations, accusing the former head of the National Institute of Allergy and Infectious Diseases of harmful advice on issues such as lockdowns and a lack of candor about the origins of the virus. Kentucky Senator Rand Paul.
26: Can you explain to the committee why you chose to fund this dangerous research in China?
27: On the advice of counsel, I respectfully decline to answer based upon my rights under the Fifth Amendment of the Constitution.
1: 111 times he said that. The Wall Street Journal says Fauci might not be facing this tough scrutiny now if he and the TV press hadn't worked so hard to stifle COVID debate at the time. It says his recently released diaries reveal how much the media abandoned its skepticism and curiosity to elevate Fauci as the oracle who could not be doubted. The Senate committee considering the effort by Todd Blanche to become the next attorney general has postponed a key vote on his nomination. The Trump administration is now making a last-minute pitch to win over holdout Republicans who could block the nominee. The Senate Judiciary Committee had scheduled a vote for today on whether to send Blanche's nomination to the full Senate floor. The delay came after Senators John Cornyn of Texas and Tom Tillis of North Carolina signaled they could vote against Blanche in the committee unless the administration permanently kills off the controversial $1.8 billion anti-weaponization fund. Senator Tillis.
7: What I've advised the chair, and I would assume Senator Cornyn said something similar, is that we're not prepared to vote yes yet.
1: The senators also want changes to a Blanche order that ended pending tax audits against Trump and his businesses and appeared to provide sweeping protections against government investigations. Hey, make sure to check out a podcast of today's program full of stories that you won't hear this hour. 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

0: NBC News Radio, I'm Tammy Trujillo. The U.S. has completed another wave of strikes on Iran tonight. In a post on X, U.S. Central Command said the strikes hit dozens of targets in response to Tuesday night's attacks by Iran on American forces in the Middle East. CENTCOM said all of the Iranian missiles launched during those attacks were successfully intercepted. President Trump isn't commenting on whether Dr. Anthony Fauci should face a contempt of Congress vote in the Senate. Republican Senator Rand Paul said the Homeland Security Committee will vote on a contempt resolution against Fauci next week after he invoked the Fifth Amendment in a COVID-19 hearing. French DJ Kavinsky was found dead in his Paris home on Tuesday. The musician, born Vincent Belanger, died at the age of 50 from what's believed to have been a stroke. Officials noted that no suspicious elements were found at the scene. He's best known for his single Night Call, which scored the 2011 Ryan Gosling-led film Drive. Tammy Trujillo, NBC News Radio.
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11: Isolated thunderstorms this morning will give way to partly cloudy to even mostly sunny skies later this afternoon, but there's still a 30% chance for more storms to develop later into the evening hours as well as through the overnight. Some of those storms may be on the severe side, but it's not super likely. Highs today will be into the mid to upper 80s once again, with some heat in the seas reaching the low 90s. With Northern News Now, I'm meteorologist Brendan Pham for 610 and FM 103.9 KDAL.

0: We are America's First News. 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
1: Thanks for being with us. Learning a new language is good for your brain. Being able to speak and understand another tongue offers a form of mental stimulation. Researchers have found that being multilingual may delay dementia diagnoses. Knowing more than one language and practicing it often is akin to constantly strength training your brain. Being multilingual changes how your brain functions and how it's structured. Want to try it? You can more formally study in a class or perhaps through an app such as Duolingo or Rosetta Stone. Websites such as iTalki and Verbling can help connect you with online tutors. You can even watch shows or listen to music in that language, which will help you with the sounds. But the key to language is using it, especially in conversation. 8 minutes now in front of the hour on This Morning. Once again, here's Nicole Murray.
2: And now, the three big things you need to know. Number one.
3: The U.S. military has carried out a new wave of strikes on Iran, and what American officials say is in response to the surprise missile attack on U.S. forces in Jordan. North Carolina Senator Ted Budd on ABC News.
4: American strength is going to prevail in the end, hopefully very soon. We just need to give the president all the negotiating tools at his disposal anytime he comes to the table with Iran.
3: Separately, Kuwait's military said an Iranian strike hit a Chinese firm's building in the country this morning, severely damaging the structure and killing a worker.
2: Number two.
3: The Senate Judiciary Committee has postponed its vote on whether to advance Todd Blanche's nomination to be Attorney General. The delay comes after Texas Senator John Cornyn and North Carolina Senator Tom Tillis warned they would vote against Blanche unless the administration permanently abolishes the $1.8 billion anti-weaponization fund. Cornyn speaking out.
5: As I told you earlier, it was not responsive to my concerns. I mean, we've heard from them. It's just that they refused to commit to writing what he testified to under oath.
2: Number three.
3: South Carolina has said its final goodbye to Senator Lindsey Graham at a public funeral in Columbia, honoring both his military and public service. Former Representative Trey Gowdy, who was a longtime friend of Graham.
6: And I can tell you right now, he would be looking down on us, wondering why there weren't more people here and why Governor McMaster had not already named the city of Columbia after him.
3: Graham represented South Carolina in the Senate for more than three decades. The CDC reports that cases of cyclosporiasis, an intestinal illness known to cause explosive diarrhea, have topped 18,000 in 45 states. The American Red Cross has declared a national blood supply crisis, with donation levels falling to four-year summer low. The Washington Post reports that the stress of being poor can actually cause long-term damage to your brain.
1: Yeah, I don't think it has to do as much with being poor as it does with just stress, period.
3: Yeah,
1: of any
3: yeah.
1: kind, family stress, not just money stress. I don't know, my opinion.
3: Well, financial stress is kind of on another level in my mind. You know what I mean?
1: Yeah.
3: Imagine one day you get like prescribed money to make you feel better or something.
1: Was somebody just handing out money to you?
3: I mean, wouldn't that be fun? Here, baby, you're stressed. Here's $500.
1: 6 minutes now in front of the hour.
7: That'll be $84.52.
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12: 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The Las Vegas Raiders named Kirk Cousins as their starting quarterback to open training camp. Head coach Clint Kubiak confirmed the veteran will take first-team reps, providing stability under center. The move allows number one overall draft pick Fernando Mendoza time to adapt and develop before eventually taking the reins. This makes sense and is the right move. I'm Addie Bates.
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1: Thanks for joining us. The tiniest of newborns who defied all odds at birth is officially graduating from the neonatal intensive care unit at Palm Beach Children's Hospital at St. Mary's Medical Center in Florida. Baby Saphir, a micro preemie, born at 22 weeks, who weighed only 1 pound, 3 ounces, had a long journey. Doctors told the new parents that their son had only a 10% chance of survival. However, last week, after spending 13 months in the NICU, Saphir finally went home. Renee Holloway, director of nursing at the NICU, told People.com that the journey reflects remarkable strength, the unwavering love of the family, and the dedication of an entire team that never stopped believing that his day would arrive. The former micro preemie, who underwent multiple surgeries, recently celebrated his first birthday in the hospital at a NICU graduation ceremony, complete with his own knit cap and tassel. For Nicole Murray and Dom Savino, I'm Gordon Deal. 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
19: 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NBC News Radio, I'm Tammy Trujillo. The U.S. has completed another wave of strikes on Iran tonight. In a post on X, U.S. Central Command said the strikes hit dozens of targets in response to Tuesday night's attacks by Iran on American forces in the Middle East. CENTCOM said all of the Iranian missiles launched during those attacks were successfully intercepted. Todd Blanche's nomination for U.S. Attorney General's on life support as a key witness withholds support over a disputed Justice Department fund. Texas Senator John Cornyn said he won't vote for Blanche until the Department provides a written commitment permanently ending a proposed $1.8 billion anti-weaponization fund. The Justice Department says it's addressed Cornyn's concerns in a written proposal, but the senator says it doesn't meet his request. President Trump's not commenting yet on whether Dr. Anthony Fauci should face a contempt of Congress vote in the Senate.
20: I disagreed with him on a lot. I would have had to close down the whole country if I listened to him. I went the Federalist way, which is basically let the governors decide.
19: Republican Senator Rand Paul said the Homeland Security Committee will vote on a contempt resolution against Fauci next week after he invoked the Fifth Amendment in a COVID-19 hearing. The man who attacked author Salman Rushdie in 2022 has been found guilty in his federal terrorism trial in New York. Scott Carr has the details.
21: Hadi Mattar rushed onto a stage and stabbed the author at the Chautauqua Institution. Rushdie survived the attack but was left blind in his right eye. Mattar was found guilty Wednesday of aiding a foreign terrorist group and carrying out the orders of the Iranian government. Mattar is already facing a 25-year sentence in state court for stabbing Rushdie. A jury in Buffalo found Mattar guilty after 2 hours of deliberations. He now faces life in prison. I'm Scott Carr.
19: French DJ Kavinsky was found dead in his Paris home on Tuesday at the age of 50. The musician born Blanson Bellarger died of what's believed to have been a stroke. He's best known for his single Night Call, which scored the 2011 Ryan Gosling-led film Drive. You're listening to the latest from NBC News Radio.
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19: Cyclosporiasis, the parasitic infection linked to explosive diarrhea, has now spread to 45 states. Sarah Lee Kessler reports.
23: There have been 6,700 lab-confirmed cases so far, with the CDC saying it's investigating more than 11,000 others. The Federal Health Agency also says at least 423 people have been hospitalized, but there have been no deaths. The outbreak, which is caused by ingesting food or water that contains cyclospora bacteria, began 3 months ago. The CDC says the only states that haven't reported any cases are Maine, South Carolina, Montana, New Mexico, and Hawaii. I'm Sarah Lee Kessler.
19: A prominent gas industry expert is warning gas prices are about to make a substantial jump. This week, the head of petroleum analysis at Gas Buddy, Patrick DeHaan, said that in about a week, Americans are, quote, going to see new all-time records set for highest August gas prices ever, even compared to 2022. Gas prices in the U.S. are up by over 30% since the start of the war with Iran. President Trump's announced plans to renovate Dulles International Airport in Virginia. That story from Wendy Swanson.
24: Speaking from the Oval Office on Wednesday, Trump said the 63-year-old airport is considered one of the worst airports in the world, and the proposed remake is long overdue.
20: We're going to make it maybe the best with some hard work and some good thought process.
24: The $22 billion renovations will include constructing new terminals while preserving the iconic original designs. Trump was joined by Transportation Secretary Sean Duffy and United CEO Scott Kirby. I'm Wendy Swanson.
19: Washington State restaurant customers are among the worst tippers in the country. The restaurant app Toast analyzed transactions from their 171,000 locations and found in the first quarter of this year, the average tip at full-service restaurants in Washington was 17.8%. That's barely above Washington, D.C. and California. Tammy Trujillo, NBC News Radio.
25: Minnesota News Network, I'm Jason Dinesen. Minnesota regulators are reviewing proposed changes to the long-delayed North Met copper-nickel mining project. DNR Assistant Commissioner Jess Richards says the updated plan includes changes to mining operations, ore transportation, and tailings storage near Hoyt Lakes.
0: DNR is committed to a transparent and rigorous independent review process. We're really at just the early stages of this now, and our purpose is to look at the proposed project changes and determine whether additional environmental review is necessary.
25: The DNR expects to decide within about a month whether a supplemental environmental review is required. The Minnesota Department of Employment and Economic Development has announced $1.9 million for 7 contamination cleanup and investigation projects statewide. These grants will support the investigation or cleanup of more than 18 acres of contaminated land. Some of the locations of these projects are Minneapolis, St. Paul, Hibbing, and Virginia. A new national initiative introduced Wednesday in Chicago would give Americans the right to sue ICE agents who violate their constitutional rights. Minnesota State Senator Omar Fateh says Democrats here will continue to fight for those laws at the state level.
3: Here, when we come back into session with a new legislature, we will renew the fight to defend rights, restore local control, and hold agents and their bosses accountable for what happened in the state of Minnesota, so that can never be allowed to happen anywhere ever again.
25: Anti-ICE legislation passed the Minnesota Senate last session by one vote, but it failed to get enough support in the House. Minnesota Democratic Senator Amy Klobuchar is backing legislation aimed at improving air quality monitoring during wildfire season. For more, visit MinnesotaNewsNetwork.com. 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
25: 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Spokesman Chris Dorado says air shows traditionally have a lot of military flavor.
33: Air shows are patriotic in nature, and, you know, you go out, wave the red, white, and blue, so to speak. You're going to see the folks who are protecting our freedom every day. In this case, the Raptor is one of the most feared aircraft in the world. Its maneuverability is not matched by any other fighter jet in the world.
25: Gates open at 9 a.m. on both Saturday and Sunday, with planes in the air between noon and 3. One person is dead and another was injured after a two-vehicle crash on Wednesday morning in Cambridge Township. Authorities say the crash happened at an intersection on Highway 95 when a van and an SUV collided. And the Minnesota Twins lost to the Royals last night, 4-0. The teams play again this afternoon at 12:40 at Target Field. I'm Jason Dinesen, and this is News on MNN.
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19: Good morning and happy Friday Eve. Today we have a high expected of 87, but we've got a chance of some showers. So roll up your windows when you park at work today. Tonight, 66 for the low, chance of some lingering thunderstorms and then some showers. And for your Friday, we start off a little rainy, much needed rain, with a high of 81, becoming sunny. And then Saturday, 80 and sunny. What a fine day that sounds like. And Sunday, 77, mostly sunny. Dave, look at that forecast.
34: I know, very summery.
19: Right.
34: And it's summery this morning, too. My goodness. Waking up to 70-degree temperatures here in the area.
19: It's a little thick.
34: Partly cloudy, 73 over the hills, 75 here in downtown Duluth, 73 in Superior. Hibbing checks in with 63 this morning. Winds are west at about 13. Ashland is fair in 73. A few clouds in the Twin Cities, 74, 73 in Hayward, 68 in Solon Springs, and Two Harbors, 66 with a fair sky.
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34: Yes, indeed. It's the Thursday edition of the Morning Show on this 30th of July. Only one day left in the month.
2: That's
34: and we start
2: right.
34: August already over
2: wow.
34: the weekend. Holy cow.
2: There went the summer. It's done.
34: Yeah, pretty much.
2: Heck, just bring in the hoodies, get the sweaters. Let's go.
34: Well, July's going out summery, that's for sure.
2: It is.
34: It is warm. It was warm yesterday. A little lake breeze, but kept it slightly cooler by the lake.
2: It wasn't bad because
34: no.
2: we, down at Lake View Park or Lakeside Park
34: yeah.
2: in Two Harbors, we had some politicians there right on the lake. I mean, like almost from me to you to the
34: yeah.
2: lake. And it was beautiful. There was really awful breeze, but we had... Natalie Zelznikar was there, Andrea mm-hmm. Zapanovic was there, and Skraba was there, and it was
34: wow.
2: a very informative
34: nice.
2: Meeting. It was a little hot dogs and some snacks, and then we all listened to them speak.
34: A lot of political talk.
2: And it was really it was it wasn't angry, it wasn't loud, it wasn't
34: good.
2: It was all this is what we want to do and what we would
34: all
2: like
34: right.
2: to change. It was very positive.
34: All right, good.
2: Yes,
34: happy to hear that. Yeah. Always good to have positive political.
2: It is. And Ms. Zelznikar, we did talk, and she does say yeah. that she wants to come back on and chat with us on the air. I invited her back.
34: Good. Mm-hmm. 70. I already mentioned what the temp was.
2: Yeah.
34: I got a cyclosporiasis.
2: Oh, update?
34: Update, I guess.
2: Oh.
34: It is now, there are only five states in the union where.
2: That don't.
34: We haven't seen any explosive
2: diarrhea.
34: Is Minnesota
2: one?
34: No.
2: All right.
34: The only states that have not reported any cases to this point, Maine, South Carolina, Montana, New Mexico, and Hawaii. Everybody else has had at least
2: one,
34: several confirmed
2: wow.
34: cases.
2: Wow.
34: About 11,000 altogether.
2: Okay.
34: 423 people have been hospitalized. No deaths to this point.
2: Okay.
34: So that's, I guess, the good news. The outbreak still caused by ingesting food or water that contains the bacteria started 3 months ago. And I still don't know if they're exactly sure where it's started or
2: they
34: where
2: can't
34: it's coming
2: find it.
34: From.
2: They cannot yeah. find the source. It's like trying right. to find Savannah Guthrie's mother. We can't right. find the source to the cyclosporiasis. We don't know.
34: All right. Well, just be careful with whatever you eat, I guess, and make sure it's clean.
2: Did
34: and
2: you have any lettuce yesterday, Dave?
34: No, I haven't had lettuce. I don't remember the last time I had lettuce. So I'm good. Another update, the Japan earthquake has now killed at least 30 people. It was Tuesday, 6.8 on the old Richter scale. Mm. Several buildings destroyed, including a busy shopping mall. Emergency crews have been searching for survivors that have been trapped in the rubble. Mm. Six more deaths were reported yesterday. Several more in the collapse of a paper mill nearby.
2: Oh,
34: thousands of people in the region now living in shelters. Thousands of homes have no water or electricity.
2: Oh, it's horrible.
34: A nasty thing there in Japan with earthquakes.
2: Well, the thing is, yeah, you survive the quake,
34: yeah.
2: but then you're there
34: right.
2: and your house is, wonky. You don't have any water. You,
34: right.
2: There's no electricity. And so it's just horrible.
34: Yesterday we had a special song that we played for Neil.
2: Yeah.
34: That some listener made up using AI.
2: I know.
34: And it really turned out fantastic,
2: yeah.
34: I thought.
2: Dave, did you make one?
34: No,
2: oh,
34: no. But a collection of record labels are now proposing a new set of guidelines for how AI-generated music might end up on the charts. Labels such as Universal, Warner, and Sony are demanding that only tracks that were, quote, substantially human-made should qualify for the industry's measure of
2: what's
34: success.
2: What's our definition of substantially?
34: That's
2: do we have a percentage
34: good
2: or quantitative?
34: Yeah, right.
2: Okay.
34: Because obviously everybody uses a little AI now, I think, in their music.
2: Probably.
34: Sadly. It's so easy to do. Other guidelines address concerns over whether AI-generated tracks manipulate streams and mandate that the tracks disclose they were made using generative AI.
2: I would like to
34: we'll
2: know.
34: See. They should have a little thing on the bottom. AI-generated.
2: It's called product labeling, okay?
34: You go, yeah.
2: If you're going to drink a pop, you want to know if it has caffeine.
34: What's in
2: if
34: it?
2: You're
34: going
2: to listen to music, you want to know if it's a real human
34: all
2: or
34: right.
2: if it was a machine.
34: I like that.
2: Fair enough.
34: Just
2: label it like the food, people.
34: It'll be very fine print on the back of the...
2: I won't be able to see it.
34: right.
2: I'll be able to tell.
1: All right, 6:15 here at KDAL. Bruce in sports is just a minute away.
2: All right.
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1: All right, the sun is coming up like a red rubber ball this morning at 6:16, and Bruce Siski is in the studio.
2: Unlike a red rubber ball.
1: You've been out in the sun too long?
2: No, he's unlike a red rubber ball.
1: Oh, unlike a rubber
0: ball. Unlike, yeah.
2: Dislike. All right. Yeah. Not similar.
1: What's going on in sports this morning, Bruce, other than the Brewer game? We just
2: did the Brewers lay an egg?
1: Oh, boy, did they.
2: Really? Oh, that's too bad.
0: You're going to have a couple of these in a season.
1: Really? You have to?
2: Forgiving when the Brewers do it, but if the Twins do it, it's really funny and sad. Yeah, you guys.
0: I mean, the Brewers had one in their favor on Sunday and worked against them yesterday.
1: Boy.
0: Mm-hmm. 17 hits for the Giants in a 16-3 rout.
1: Bullpen kind of imploded, basically.
0: Yeah, I don't understand what they're doing. Like, so Aaron Ashby...
1: Mm-hmm.
0: Who was showing signs of maybe breaking down before the All-Star break, had a pretty good start coming out of the break.
2: Breaking down physically, he wasn't in the right mental state.
0: His numbers weren't very good in June into July going to the break.
1: He's been worked a lot over the years.
0: He's been used a lot.
2: How old is this gentleman?
0: He's like 25.
2: Oh, jeez. Okay.
1: He can handle it.
0: But everyone has the limit.
2: Okay.
0: And he looked awfully sharp, I thought, coming out of the break.
1: Mm-hmm.
0: And then... The other night, they're up 7-2 or 5-2 or something. I don't know. They're up by a lot. They're up by at least 5 runs, I think it was. And here comes Aaron Ashby. I'm like, why are they using him now?
1: Right.
2: Oh, yeah.
0: Then yesterday...
2: You think they just wanted to give him some reps in a matter of speaking?
0: After he pitches the night before in a game that I didn't think they needed to use him in, here he comes yesterday and they're trailing. I'm like, what are we doing?
1: Yeah.
0: I feel like Pat Murphy's trying to see what some guys can handle.
1: Could be.
0: Because they used Craig Yoho, who should be pitching for the Pirates, but instead pitches for the Brewers.
2: Yoho-ho.
1: Right. And a bottle of rum.
0: They did that over the weekend with him. I'm like, he had pitched, I think, an inning the day before, and then he comes out, and they try to get him through 2 innings the next day. I'm like, they're trying to see what they can handle, like, back-to-back days, day games after night games, stuff like that. They're testing guys.
2: For playoffs. They're prepping to see what's going to happen.
0: That, and there's a pesky trade deadline at 5 p.m. on Monday.
1: That's right.
0: So this guy can't do this. Do we have to fortify that spot? Because this guy can't do this, so we have 2 guys that can do that in the playoffs.
2: Mm-hmm. Right.
0: Things like that. I think that's what they're doing.
2: Well, it is a coach's job to figure out what have I got.
0: I understand.
2: He's just doing it in a weird way in your mind.
0: Yeah. And I said it before the All-Star break. This is a playoff team.
2: Mm-hmm.
0: Like, it's going to take a monumental collapse. They're up 6 games of the division. They're a game back of the Dodgers for the best record in baseball. Their run differential is the second best in all of baseball.
1: Till yesterday.
0: No, it still is.
1: Oh, good.
0: There's only 2 teams in baseball that have a run differential of over 100.
1: Wow.
0: The Brewers and the Dodgers. The only ones.
1: So this is, by every account right now, a team that'll be in playing baseball in October.
10: I hope so.
1: So what, between now and then, what do you have to do to make sure that when then happens, you're ready to try to take that next step?
2: Right. Mm-hmm.
1: Which is, I know we're talking about, oh, you got to beat the Dodgers. No, they don't have to beat the Dodgers. They got to beat the Cubs, or they got to beat Atlanta. Whoever they're up against in the division series is who they have to beat.
2: Well, yeah.
1: And, like, I'm sorry that you can't look past that. These are some really good teams. So, I wouldn't be screwing around with the Dodgers yet. I'd be trying to beat the team you're going to play first.
2: That makes sense.
10: Or you're going to beat them all eventually, right.
1: Mm-hmm. Plus, we have no idea what these teams are going to look like come October.
2: Well, they could be doing
1: some
2: trades, too.
1: One injury changes everything for a lot of these teams.
2: Yeah.
1: You know, if something happens to Miz, if something happens to Chris Sale with Atlanta, if something happens to Pete Crow Armstrong with the Cubs, if something happens to Shohei Ohtani, who they're already kid-gloving right now because they're worried. He's had some issues.
2: Ooh. Okay.
1: And he's, keep in mind, Shohei Ohtani, as great as he is, he's had Tommy John twice.
2: Wow. I didn't. Did we know
1: in
2: that?
1: In his major league career, he's had Tommy John twice.
2: Wow.
1: So, yeah, they're already starting to kind of pull back the reins on him a little bit.
2: Well,
1: make sure
2: yeah.
1: that he's healthy come October.
2: He's
1: Day off today. Oh, by the way, things got so bad that Andrew Vaughn, who was not a pitcher, pitched the eighth inning.
2: Oh, wow.
1: Yeah. It did not go well for Andrew Vaughn. Okay. But the Brewers' social media had fun with it.
2: Well, why wouldn't they?
1: His one inning pitched is a career high, as are the three hits and three runs allowed and the two walks and the one strikeout that he had.
10: He had a strikeout.
1: Yeah,
2: at least he was getting across the plate, okay?
10: Right. For the most part.
2: That's my

0: And the Twins eventually let him go because he could not figure out how to grip the baseball because he had nerve issues in his fingers, like at the tips of his fingers.
1: Wow.
0: Which you're never going to hear about again, probably. Because it's so rare.
2: Is it like
0: I hadn't heard about it until it happened to him.
2: Was it like something pinched and they had to like figure out his spine? Or?
0: But I want to say it's surgery on it.
2: Yikes. Okay.
0: Because he couldn't figure out how to get better.
3: Wow.
0: Joe Ryan, first start since July 20th, didn't go great. 6 innings, 8 hits, 4 runs, and 4 strikeouts. Series and homestand will wrap up today at 12:30. Coverage at 12. Uh-oh. Sound off 10 to noon.
3: Mm-hmm.
0: I don't think Brad's back yet. I think it's just Kenny.
2: Oh, Kenny unattended.
0: The whole thing is... Yeah, I mean, the show is just whichever of the two show up unattended.
2: Okay, and they're unsupervised.
0: Amazing. Yeah.
2: Let her rip for a couple hours and see how it goes. Okay.
3: In the meantime, you'll have a short day then.
0: I will.
3: Yeah.
0: 8 strikeouts for Twins pitchers last night. That's $80 from Duluth Lawn and Sport to the Blackwoods Blizzard Tour to fight ALS.
3: Mm-hmm.
0: And the news not any better off the field. Byron Buxton's back on the injured list.
2: Oh. The hip, right?
0: Probably shouldn't have come off of it, to be honest. Mm-hmm. He came off the IL on July 20th, went 4 for 25 with no extra base hits, no runs scored, and no RBI.
2: Mm-hmm.
0: Didn't look right.
2: Mm-mm.
0: And the hip is still a problem. So they're going to shut him down, and hopefully he's not down
2: too long,
0: too terribly long. Tristan Gray, our infielder, recalled from AAA St. Paul, where he went 5 for 25 with a 566 OPS in 8 games. That's not very good.
2: Mm.
0: Walker Jenkins, who actually plays center field, is sitting in AAA hitting 271 with an OPS of well over 1,100, and they didn't call him up. I don't really know why they did that. It doesn't make a lot of sense.
2: I think just to frustrate you and watch you, like, you know, pinch your top of your nose in frustration when you discuss these things.
0: Huskies beat Wisconsin. You're probably right. Huskies beat Wisconsin Rapids 12-2. Dax Hardcastle stepped off the set of All My Children to drive in 5 runs. Huskies head to Thunder Bay tonight at 6:30. I think they play 5 of 6 now coming up on the road.
2: Okay.
3: Right. Thank you, Bruce. I'd ask you what's going on in the show, but you don't have one, so we'll see you next hour.
0: What's going on today?
3: All right.
2: He's unsupervised, too, for his hour.
3: That's right.
0: Mm-hmm. I am.
3: 6:24 here at KDAL. We'll be celebrating birthdays coming up.
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2: Happy birthday.
3: You share your birthday with former baseball commissioner and owner of the Milwaukee Brewers at one time. Bud Selig turns 92 today.
2: Wow, I knew you were going to grab that one. So
3: he was the 9th commissioner of baseball.
2: Okay, did you ever meet him?
3: No.
2: Okay, let's check him.
3: I've seen him, I've never met him.
2: Oh, never shook his hand. Hillary Swank is 51 today. Born in 1974, American actress in Boys Don't Cry, Million Dollar Baby, and others. Born in Lincoln, Nebraska. I think she's been taking a little break, like Cameron Diaz.
3: Really?
2: Taking a little break from Hollywood.
3: Right.
2: Yeah.
3: Actor and former California governor and UWS graduate Arnold Schwarzenegger turned 79 years old today.
2: Oh, wow. There he is.
3: He's been in a ton of movies.
2: Oh, yeah.
3: Besides being the governor of California for a while.
2: The governator.
3: Yeah.
2: Right. Christopher Nolan has a birthday today, 55, born in 1970. English award-winning filmmaker of Inception, Interstellar, Oppenheimer, and Dave Odyssey. Remember the new movie that just came out, Knighted by King Charles III, and husband of actress Emma Thomas, born in London, England today.
3: Anita Hill turned 70. She's a law professor, accused Supreme Court Justice Clarence Thomas of sexual harassment shortly before his nomination was approved anyway.
2: And that was all over the news.
3: Oh, that was a big time deal.
2: Wow. Lisa Kudrow is 62.
3: Oh,
2: that's
3: for crying
2: just,
3: out
2: she's
3: loud.
2: Phoebe in Friends.
3: I got her 63, which is even worse.
2: Yeah, she's going to go with mine. She's 62, born in 1963. Yeah. You do the math.
3: Yep.
2: In Los Angeles. And Lawrence Fishburne, I've always liked him. Yeah. Actor from The Matrix, CSI, and Apocalypse Now. He is 64 today.

0: born in Augusta, Georgia.
1: Singer and songwriter Paul Anka turns 85. He started out back in the 50s and is still doing concerts and stuff today, I guess.
0: Wow.
1: Had a few hits in the 70s, for crying out loud.
0: Yeah, he did. He kept going. Kate Bush has a song birthday today. English singer-songwriter, running up that hill, and Wuthering Heights, born in 1958. In Bexley Heath, Kent, England. Huh. And Delta Burke from Designing Women. She was Suzanne in Designing Women, born in Orlando, Florida in 1956.
1: We got some other folks that are no longer with us, including Henry Ford, auto manufacturer.
0: I've heard of him.
1: Apparently he's a philosopher. 1863 is when he was born.
0: Well, his quote that I like is, whether you believe you can or you can't,
1: right?
0: You're right.
1: Oh.
0: I love that. All right. Frank Stallone has a birthday today. American Sylvester Stallone's brother and actor. He was in Barfly. He was really good in Barfly with Mickey Rourke. Born in New York City in 1950.
1: Have you read Wuthering Heights?
0: Of course. I taught Wuthering Heights,
1: Dave. Oh, for crying out loud. Well, the author has got a birthday.
0: I know.
1: Emily Bronte is
0: 1818
1: is when she was born.
0: Yeah, died in 48. She had a real short little run. And who else do I have?
1: Christine McGuire from there the McGuire sisters, born in 1926 on this date.
0: 1929, Sid Croft was born. Canadian puppeteer of weird stuff like H.R. Puffin stuff and Land of the Lost, Sigmund and the Sea Monsters. He also did Donnie and Marie. I don't remember that. I mean, I remember the show, but anyway.
1: Oh, maybe featured on that show.
0: Well, he produced it.
1: Or his puppets,
0: born
1: maybe?
0: In 29, died in 2026. He had a great run.
1: I almost thought Donnie and Marie were puppets. Let's see. Legendary Yankee baseball player and manager Casey Stengel was born in the state in 1890. So there you go. Just some of the folks with birthdays here on the 30th of July. Again, if it's your birthday, have a happy day.
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1: This is one of the early hits from Paul Anka. That's his birthday today. He's 85 years old. This one is called Diana.
4: I'm so young and you're so old. This is my darling.
0: Well, that's not nice. He's calling her old. I'm so young and you're so old.
1: He had a crush on this older woman, apparently.
0: Well, what are you going to do?
1: All right. We got news on the way next as the morning show continues here on KDAL.

0: NBC News Radio, I'm Tammy Trujillo. The U.S. has completed another wave of strikes on Iran tonight. In a post on X, U.S. Central Command said the strikes hit dozens of targets in response to Tuesday night's attacks by Iran on American forces in the Middle East. CENTCOM said all of the Iranian missiles launched during those attacks were successfully intercepted. President Trump isn't commenting on whether Dr. Anthony Fauci should face a contempt of Congress vote in the Senate. Republican Senator Rand Paul said the Homeland Security Committee will vote on a contempt resolution against Fauci next week after he invoked the Fifth Amendment in a COVID-19 hearing. French DJ Kavinsky was found dead in his Paris home on Tuesday. The musician, born Vincent Belanger, died at the age of 50 from what's believed to have been a stroke. Officials noted that no suspicious elements were found at the scene. He's best known for his single Night Call, which scored the 2011 Ryan Gosling-led film Drive. Tammy Trujillo, NBC News Radio.
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3: From Northern News Now, I'm Anna Eckberg. We're learning more this morning about a large police presence in West Duluth last night. Around 9 o'clock, Duluth Police, St. Louis County deputies, and state troopers responded to a reported stabbing near the McDonald's on North Central Avenue. A 26-year-old Duluth man was taken to the hospital with what are believed to be non-life-threatening injuries. Police say another 26-year-old man, who knows the victim, was arrested and is now in the St. Louis County Jail on a preliminary charge of second-degree assault. Investigators say a verbal argument between the two escalated into a fight that ended with multiple stab wounds, and they are not looking for any other suspects. Anyone who saw what happened is asked to call the Duluth Police Violent Crimes U. Last night, the last go evacuation zone in St. Louis County, other than the BWCA, was lifted. That is Zone 100, which is along the Echo Trail. The area has been switched to SET status, meaning residents can return home but need to be ready to leave again. The Echo Trail will remain closed during daytime hours for firefighting activity. The only area outside of the BWCA still in go mode is North Fall Lake Zone 1A in Lake County. Superior National Forest leaders say they haven't seen much wildfire growth in recent days. And in an update yesterday on the Gunflint Trail, a fire behavior analyst says we're probably not going to see much more growth on the Little Knife Fire in the next few days. Also at last night's meeting, a forest ranger said they expect to release information on the third phase of reopening the BWCA today. For more news, you can head to our website, northernnewsnow.com. I'm Anna Eckberg.
4: Minnesota News Network, I'm Jason Dinesen. Minnesota regulators are reviewing proposed changes to the long-delayed North Met copper-nickel mining project. DNR Assistant Commissioner Jess Richards says the updated plan includes changes to mining operations, ore transportation, and tailings storage near Hoyt Lakes.
5: DNR is committed to a transparent and rigorous independent review process. We're really at just the early stages of this now, and our purpose is to look at the proposed project changes and determine whether additional environmental review is necessary.
4: The DNR expects to decide within about a month whether a supplemental environmental review is needed. The Minnesota Department of Employment and Economic Development has announced $1.9 million for 7 contamination cleanup and investigation projects statewide. For more on these and other stories, visit MinnesotaNewsNetwork.com. 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
10: Good morning. I'm Jackie Jacoby with your forecast. 87 for the high today with a really good chance of showers. And then tonight, those showers could continue, possibly some thunderstorms with a low of 66. Tomorrow for your Friday, we'll start out rainy, hit a high of 81 with sunny skies. And then Saturday, 80 and sunny. Sunday, 77 and mostly sunny. And we get warm again on Monday, Dave. 86 and sunny. I'm thinking if you're going to mow... Sunday's your day.
11: All right. Well, I'm done mowing for a while. The way the grass is growing, well, it's not.
10: That's
11: so
10: true.
11: I'm hoping it can get by.
10: You know, you do
11: more
10: have
11: than a week.
10: A sprinkler. You could sprinkle the lawn and give it some love.
11: Yeah, I suppose.
10: You know, it would cost, you know, all of 10 minutes to get everything set up and then walk away and watch it happen.
11: Then I just have to mow more often.
10: But it looks so much better.
11: I know, that's true. Well, the weeds are filling out.
10: Okay.
11: It's turning out nice and green.
10: It looks green from a distance.
11: Yeah, I betcha.
10: Okay.
11: Right now, it never really cooled off much overnight. 73 currently at the airport, 75 downtown, still at 73 in Superior, 63 up in Hibbing. West wind now at about 13 miles an hour over the hill. Yesterday, we had a high of 86 officially. Normal high for this time of year is 78. Record high in the state, 1995, got up to 94. 5:46 sun up this morning. It'll set this evening at 8:43.
16: Summer in the Northland means sunshine, lake days, and time outdoors. 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
1: Not sure if he was born dirt poor or not, but Neil McCoy was born on this date.
2: Indeed he was.
1: He is 68 years old now, and this is The City Put the Country Back in Me.
2: That is one of his bigger hits.
1: Never heard of him before.
2: Oh, I bumped into him when we were doing a thing in Nashville.
1: Okay.
2: Or St. Jude.
1: Yeah.
2: So, yeah.
1: Very nice. Robert F. Kennedy Jr. is going to step into the kitchen for a special cooking show.
2: Does he cook?
1: Out today, apparently.
2: Do we know?
1: So, the Health and Human Services Secretary is teaching Americans how to cook with his agency's new dietary guidelines that were put into effect recently. He told USA Today that it's all about showing people they can make affordable meals at home for less than the cost of fast food.
2: But we know that.
1: Well, not everybody does, apparently. The new guidelines feature protein at every meal, along with full-fat dairy, wow, veggies, fruits, and grains.
2: Hey, do we get the psychosomiasis with that? Like on
1: Kennedy
2: the side?
1: Has been a major proponent of moving away from the processed food, which he says is a big contributing factor to illness. He'll be joined by chefs like Andrew Gruel and Robert Irvine.
2: Mm-hmm.
1: The Real Food Show will be available online at his website, I guess, hhs.gov/realfoodshow.
2: I have a question.
1: Well, I don't know if I can answer it.
2: I know you probably can't, but this is I'm wondering out loud, yeah. Where the heck does he stand on yesterday's information that 85% of our toddler food is over, highly, whatever, processed? And here he is, no process. Why isn't he getting on the FDA? What is the FDA's job if all the schluck that they're sending us is not even nutritious, healthy food? I think the FDA needs a new definition.
1: That could be. Yeah, get rid of some of that stuff. Or at least make it better.
2: Well, over in Europe, they don't even have that stuff on the market. You can't tell us it's more economical because over in Europe, they're not having the fake dyes. They're not having all the ultra processed stuff.
1: Wow.
2: And here we somebody's letting the Americans get all the crap and the table scraps of all the good food.
1: Maybe we like it better over here than they do over there.
2: Well, we are fatter over here than we are over there.
1: That's
2: and we are unhealthier over here. Where's Robert Kennedy on all that?
1: Like them Big Macs, we don't want to give them up.
2: Well, no, when you want a Big Mac, you want a Big Mac.
1: All right, 641 now, KDAO.
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0: Speaking of processed foods, you can't have enough sugar in the morning, in the evening, or at supper time to please the McGuire sisters.
1: Mr. Kennedy Jr. is going to have a problem with that.
0: This is in honor of Christine McGuire's birthday. She was born in the state in 1926. I don't know. She was the one on the left.
1: I don't know. I can't see her, Dave. I don't know.
0: I don't know either. I remember Dorothy McGuire. I think she was the elder statesman of the three.
1: Oh, she was like the speaker, the lead one.
0: But I don't know the other one.
1: You know, you forgot another birthday today.
0: Oh, no.
1: You got to quit forgetting these. Count Desmond was born in 1941 today.
0: Oh, no. Who was Count Desmond?
1: American sword swallower, Dave. He was born in Birmingham, New York. He died in 2022. He made the list of famous people, and we can't, discredit. So Count Desmond, the sword swallower.
0: Did the sword have anything to do with his death, I wonder?
1: I don't know. Maybe he just went down the wrong pipe.
0: Very careful when you swallow those swords.
1: How do you
0: Holy
1: get into
0: cow.
1: That as a hobby?
0: I don't know.
1: You're sitting
0: let's
1: there.
0: See if I can swallow this sword. Wouldn't that be fun?
1: Yeah, but it's in the 60s. He's in his 20s. Maybe he's thinking, I think there's that sword on the wall. I wonder if I could swallow it. Let me just see. And then a career is born. How do you get there?
0: I would guess you have to start out smaller. Maybe a knife toothpicks? Swallower to begin with.
1: I don't know.
0: And then move up from there. All right, there's a group of kids accused of using silly string to vandalize art and property at the Massachusetts Museum of Contemporary Art.
1: Okay.
0: They are linked to two separate incidents at the museum last week. The four kids have now been identified. They're facing quote-unquote consequences, whatever that might be.
1: Are their parents going to be involved in this? Have we, but kids are going to do pranky prank things.
0: Yeah, and I suppose silly string is probably better than, spray paint or something.
1: Right, they're not, ruining it. I mean, toilet paper would have been the way to go. we who grew up in the 70s and 80s, toilet paper was the bee's knees. If you want to make your mark.
0: Toilet paper is getting too expensive to do that with now.
1: Just get it at the dollar store. It'll be fine. But
0: it's still too expensive. Authorities did not say what artwork was targeted or how much damage was caused by the silly string vandalism. Mm-hmm. So there you go.
1: Okay.
0: I don't know. Silly string leave a...
1: I don't think so. I love a good silly string. it just sometimes you just need. If I, carried like a big old bag of tricks, that would be one of the totally things.
0: You.
1: I would, someone might need that, and you gotta have the moment ready and the silly string there, and it makes a statement.
0: We're at 6:45. We got a statement from the outdoors coming up right now.
2: I'm Tim Lesmeister, and this is from the pages of the Outdoor News, brought to you by OnX Fish. Charles Turk Gierke is a guide on the St. Croix and the Mississippi Rivers. He's been guiding for over 27 years. He said right now, speed and size matter in these hot summer fishing conditions. I'll tell you more, but first.
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2: Turk Gierke, one of the greatest guides in the upper Midwest. He guides on the St. Croix and the Mississippi Rivers. He loves catching walleyes, white bass, crappies, and even catfish. He says we're in the hot summer fish season right now, and it's going to last until around Labor Day. This is the time when speed and size come into play. You can often go with some of the largest spinner blades for walleyes that you want to put on that line. In fact, try the larger lure classes for any given species. He says you can increase your bait size and speed of your presentations to cover more water as well. He said this time of year when minnows such as shiners and shad are larger and tighter grouped, they're often on the windy side of a river or a lake. So you need to use the wind to your advantage and make sure that you upsize your rigs. I find when I listen to these experts that are on the water a lot, it shortens my learning curve, and I always end up catching a lot more fish. This is from the pages of the Outdoor News.
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0: In honor of the birthday of Ed Cookie Burns, who was born in 1932.
1: Let's take it from the top. Who is with him? I'm trying to think of her name.
0: It's Connie Steele.
1: That's it.
0: But Ed is doing the talking here. So.
7: Cookie, lend me your comb.
0: He's a far-out teenager from the 50s.
1: Well, he's really obsessed with his hair is the problem.
8: Just fine. Don't cut out of here until we get on cloud nine.
0: Yeah, cloud nine. I'm not sure what that means.
1: Well, we can all guess. Dave.
0: Okay. A prominent gas industry expert is warning the gas prices are about to make a substantial jump, as
1: Stop.
0: We kind of all imagine. This week, the head of the petroleum analysis at Gas Buddy, Patrick DeHaan, says that in about a week, Americans are going to see an all-time record set for the highest August gas prices ever, even compared to 2022 when they were pretty high. Gas prices in the U.S. up by over 30% since the start of the war with Iran. So they're going to go even higher, apparently. Huh. I did fill up yesterday.
1: I think I may have to today.
0: $3.99 a gallon, I think is what.
1: Well, mine's going to be more than that. Yeah. I think I have to fill up today. I mean, I got to run some errands. I got a thing at 11:30. I got a haircut at 1.
0: Oh,
1: so then
0: boy.
1: At some point, I'm going to have to fill her up. May as well do it now. Before
0: Better
1: it
0: do it now before the prices
1: really
0: go
1: goes up
0: again.
1: Yeah.
0: I don't know. That's what they're saying. Who knows? It could. It all depends on what's going on in Iran.
1: You know what? And the thing is, the fact that it's a commodity, you know, everyone who's going to make money off it is like all giddy about this. And we all know there's hijinks involved.
0: Oh, yeah. That's kind of too bad. That's the way it works.
1: And we're looking away. We know there's hijinks. Pay no attention to the hijinks with the gas prices. Just look away, and everybody just drive your cars.
0: All right. We have to drive our cars no matter what the price is anyway.
1: And they know that.
0: All right. Yeah. We're coming up on 6:50. Your money now, if you got any left, is on the way next from KDAO.
9: 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Shell reported stronger than expected second quarter profit, benefiting from wartime fossil fuel prices. The London-listed company posted adjusted earnings of roughly $9.8 billion for the April to June period. That comfortably beats analysts' expectations of nearly $8.8 billion. It marks Shell's best quarterly result since the second quarter of 2022. China's Commerce Ministry says the FCC has repeatedly ignored Beijing's restrained stance on product bans, threatening retaliation. The U.S. agency this week restricted new imports of foreign-made humanoids due to cybersecurity risks. Rolls-Royce shares jumped 4% after the company hiked its full-year profit and cash flow guidance after strong earnings for the first half of the year. The company posted underlying operating profit of $3.3 billion for the first 6 months of the year, which is up 46% from a year earlier. Futures are moderately higher as tensions flare up in the Middle East. Dow futures up by more than 200 points. NASDAQ futures up by more than 300 points. That's Your Money Now.
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14: There she was, just a walking down the streets.
0: Hey, we got a Diddy update this
1: morning. I didn't know we had. You scooped me, Dave.
0: Sean Diddy Combs' release date from Fort Dix Correctional Center in New Jersey has been moved up again.
1: Up as in sooner or farther? Longer.
0: I guess it's sooner. The disgraced music producer and rapper's and release creep. Is now set for January 24th, a month earlier than his expected release of February 23rd.
1: They're just
0: of 2028.
1: Doing it to shut him up.
0: So it's going to be a while.
1: Yeah, that's fine with me.
0: Over a year, actually. Diddy was sentenced to 50 months in prison after a Manhattan federal jury found him guilty back in October of last year on two prostitution charges. He was involved in a prison fight last week. That ended up with him in solitary confinement, but still they're going to release him earlier.
1: So is someone picking on P. Diddy and he got mad?
0: I guess so.
1: They were heckling him in the lunchroom and he probably got all ticked off. That's awesome.
0: So there you go. That's the latest Diddy update here.
1: If he got put in solitary, why are we moving his release date?
0: I don't know. That's what I was wondering.
1: Come on. That is
0: inconsistent. You think he would have to stay in there a little longer because of his... Unless he didn't start the fight, I
1: suppose.
0: You know
1: what? Maybe when he comes out of all this, a clean and reformed, changed man, he's going to have amazing music and lyrics with great lessons. And
0: you don't really believe that, do you?
1: Not a bit,
0: no,
1: but I'm just trying to sound positive.
0: All right, 6:54, we got weather coming up, and it's going to be a hot day, it sounds like.
1: It is.
0: And maybe some storms thrown in for good measure.
1: That's awesome.
0: Wow.
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0: Coming up on 6:56 here on a Thursday morning, young adult drivers in Minnesota are apparently failing road exams at a six-year high.
1: Really?
0: Minnesota driver and vehicle services officials say 40% of test takers need two or more attempts in order to pass.
1: Wow.
0: What's going on?
1: Well, they're not practicing enough. Their folks aren't making them practice. I have a relative who is 19 that does not have his license.
0: Well, the agency also believes the high number for failing road exams is because of an increased number of first-time drivers, 18 and older, that are skipping driver's ed classes.
1: Well, how do you? You're not going to learn it vicariously or through like one of the video games, Grand Theft Auto. You're not going to learn driving.
0: Sometimes the parents will take you out and help you to figure out what's
1: That's
0: going on.
1: That's how I was like the primary instructor for my son.
0: There you go.
1: And he.
0: But I think I did have to take a driver class in school too.
1: Yeah, we took one. Mr. Meerwold taught ours.
0: Really
1: boring as heck. And he had the movies that show all these horrific crashes. You know, all the stuff to get you all like focused that this
0: That's
1: is serious
0: right.
1: business.
0: Absolutely.
1: So.
0: Meanwhile, the Minnesota Advisory Council on Traffic Safety says the rise in failed driving tests is consistent with a 24% rise in crashes resulting in serious injuries.
1: Because they're not paying attention.
0: Because people aren't learning, I guess. Nope. DVS spokesperson said they have created road test what to expect videos and are now posting them online, hoping that kids will watch them and maybe combat the raising
1: failure
0: rates.
1: They're going to fast forward to the end. That's what they're going to do. Did you pass your test the first time?
0: Yeah.
1: Your written one and your one?
0: Oh, of course.
1: Really?
0: Yeah.
1: Nerd. I failed the written one the first time. I did.
0: It was
1: multiple choice. I can't take multiple choice tests. I can't. Oh, I mean, I can weed out two of the wrong ones, and then I will sit and go back and forth with the two remaining choices, and inevitably I pick the wrong one.
0: I love multiple choice because at least one of the answers is right, so you got a 1 in 4 or 1 in 3 chance of getting the right answer.
1: They never work my direction. Essay, if it were the driving instruction test was like all essay,
0: okay,
1: I would have won and flying, because he just ad-lib enough, and like, fine, she knows, fine, give her the credit anyway.
0: So the driving part of it you did fine, but it was the written part.
1: And it was in a 5-speed stick shift Chevette.
0: Good
1: and
0: for
1: I
0: you.
1: Did it. It
0: That's
1: was awesome.
0: Right. Let's find out what the weather's got.
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1: 87 today for the high and a chance of some showers, which we could use. Tonight, those showers continue and they even have the word thunderstorm involved with a low of 66. Tomorrow, 81 and a slight chance of showers, then becoming sunny because it's Friday. Why not? And then Saturday, 80 and sunny. Sunday, 77 and mostly sunny. Dave, that's a lovely forecast. I'm just going to stop right there.
0: It's a mild morning. Don't even need your jacket this morning. Head on out in your short sleeves and whatever.
1: It's a little humid. It's going to be good. Take the dog for a walk now.
0: 73 is the current airport temp. 75 here in downtown Duluth. 73 over in Superior. Hibbing checks in with 63 degrees. Skies are partly cloudy. West wind at about 13 miles an hour. Got news on the way next from NBC and the Minnesota News Network and... we'll be back with sports
1: and stuff.
0: Bruce later, too.
1: And things.
0: This is the 90th anniversary of the Wienermobile.
1: I love this.
0: Oscar Mayer is celebrating with a Wiener cake.
1: Really?
0: The two-tier creation features hot dogs arranged around a cake, ketchup and mustard color confetti, and a Wienermobile cake topper. These limited edition cakes will be available this weekend.
1: They will. I'm
0: at select locations in New York, LA, and Chicago. So you're going to have to drive a ways to find them.
1: From tomorrow through August 2nd.
0: The original Wienermobile debuted in 1936 during the Great Depression. And there are 6 Wienermobiles now that drive around the country.
1: Yeah, well, you know, we saw the one. We were crossing the Mackinac. We crossed with the Wienermobile. That was very exciting. Something else to look at while you're crossing the Mackinac. It's 27 foot long. That thing, you don't want to parallel
0: wiener,
1: park
0: that
1: Wienermobile.
0: We did have the Wienermobile here in Duluth several times.
1: That's true.
0: And some of the Wienermobile people came up and visited us at one point.
1: Were they wearing, like, Wiener costumes?
0: Costume is. No, they didn't look like hot dogs. But they were passing out wiener whistles when I got one.
1: So you still have the wiener whistle?
0: I still have a wiener whistle.
1: Dave, that's a collector's item. I love it.
0: All right, news is next on The Morning Show. We'll be back right after news.
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22: NBC News Radio, I'm Tammy Trujillo. The U.S. has completed another wave of strikes on Iran tonight. In a post on X, U.S. Central Command said the strikes hit dozens of targets in response to Tuesday night's attacks by Iran on American forces in the Middle East. CENTCOM said all of the Iranian missiles launched during those attacks were successfully intercepted. Todd Blanche's nomination for U.S. Attorney General's on life support as a key witness withholds support over a disputed Justice Department fund. Texas Senator John Cornyn said he won't vote for Blanche until the department provides a written commitment permanently ending a proposed $1.8 billion anti-weaponization fund. The Justice Department says it's addressed Cornyn's concerns in a written proposal, but the senator says it doesn't meet his request. President Trump's not commenting yet on whether Dr. Anthony Fauci should face a contempt of Congress vote in the Senate.
23: I disagreed with him on a lot. I would have had it closed down the whole country if I listened to him. I went the Federalist way, which is basically let the governors decide.
22: Republican Senator Rand Paul said the Homeland Security Committee will vote on a contempt resolution against Fauci next week after he invoked the Fifth Amendment in a COVID-19 hearing. The man who attacked author Salman Rushdie in 2022 has been found guilty in his federal terrorism trial in New York. Scott Carr has the details.
24: Hadi Matar rushed onto a stage and stabbed the author at the Chautauqua Institution. Rushdie survived the attack but was left blind in his right eye. Matar was found guilty Wednesday of aiding a foreign terrorist group and carrying out the orders of the Iranian government. Matar is already facing a 25 20-year sentence in state court for stabbing Rushdie. A jury in Buffalo found Matar guilty after 2 hours of deliberations. He now faces life in prison. I'm Scott Carr.
22: French DJ Kavinsky was found dead in his Paris home on Tuesday at the age of 50. The musician born Blanson Bellarger died of what's believed to have been a stroke. He's best known for his single Night Call, which scored the 2011 Ryan Gosling-led film Drive. 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
22: Cyclosporiasis, the parasitic infection linked to explosive diarrhea, has now spread to 45 states. Sarah Lee Kessler reports.
4: There have been 6,700 lab-confirmed cases so far, with the CDC saying it's investigating more than 11,000 others. The Federal Health Agency also says at least 423 people have been hospitalized, but there have been no deaths. The outbreak, which is caused by ingesting food or water that contains cyclospora bacteria, began 3 months ago. The CDC says the only states that haven't reported any cases are Maine, South Carolina, Montana, New Mexico, and Hawaii. I'm Sarah Lee Kessler.
22: A prominent gas industry expert is warning gas prices are about to make a substantial jump. This week, the head of petroleum analysis at Gas Buddy, Patrick DeHaan, said that in about a week, Americans are, quote, going to see new all-time records set for highest August gas prices ever, even compared to 2022. Gas prices in the U.S. are up by over 30% since the start of the war with Iran. President Trump's announced plans to renovate Dulles International Airport in Virginia. That story from Wendy Swanson.
5: Speaking from the Oval Office on Wednesday, Trump said the 63-year-old airport is considered one of the worst airports in the world, and the proposed remake is long overdue.
23: We're going to make it maybe the best with some hard work and some good thought process.
5: The $22 billion renovations will include constructing new terminals while preserving the iconic original designs. Trump was joined by Transportation Secretary Sean Duffy and United CEO Scott Kirby. I'm Wendy Swanson.
22: Washington State restaurant customers are among the worst tippers in the country. The restaurant app Toast analyzed transactions from their 171,000 locations and found in the first quarter of this year, the average tip at full-service restaurants in Washington was 17.8%. That's barely above Washington, D.C. and California. Tammy Trujillo, NBC News Radio.
7: Minnesota News Network, I'm Jason Dinesen. Minnesota regulators are reviewing proposed changes to the long-delayed North Met copper-nickel mining project. Minnesota officials say any new environmental review of the project would likely be considered by the state alone. DNR Assistant Commissioner Jess Richards says the original review was a joint state-federal effort, but legal and procedural changes have complicated that approach.
8: There's specific timelines that have to be met in federal law that don't line up with some of the mandatory things that we have in state law for public participation. And specific timelines that we have in state law, they just don't align very well.
7: The DNR says it will continue coordinating with federal agencies where possible. A new Minnesota law that goes into effect Saturday will hold social media companies accountable if they allow their customers to access AI nudification technology. MNN's John Anderson has more.
25: Effective August 1st, a person who owns or controls a website, application, software, program, or other service must not allow any user access to what's known as AI nudification technology. This technology can take a simple photo off the internet of an unsuspecting victim and turn it into a pornographic image. The law will also allow victims to sue for damages. Social media companies who violate this ban could be subject to a $500,000 fine for each unlawful access, download, or image. From the Capitol, John Anderson for MNN.
7: Megan Hurley has been a victim of this technology.
26: It broke me open to be violated in this way. I've been in a state of grief, rage, or despair since then. There isn't room for much else.
7: Elon Musk's XAI company is fighting against the law, saying it violates free speech. The Minnesota Twins lost to the Kansas City Royals last night at Target Field by the score of 4-0. This is MNN.
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7: 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Spokesman Chris Dorado says the headliner will be the United States Air Force F-22 Raptor demo team.
28: The team will feature a homecoming of sorts for the commander pilot, Captain Nick callsign Laz Letourneau. He's from New York Mills, Minnesota. 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
7: 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Several state legislators were in Chicago on Wednesday to announce a new nationwide initiative to hold ICE agents accountable when they violate constitutional rights. Among those in attendance was State Senator Omar Fateh.
29: The world saw what was done to innocent people, Minnesotans and Americans, going about their day. No one I talk to will ever forget that. They won't just get over it, as they're being told.
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1: Good morning and happy Friday. I'm Jackie Jacoby with your forecast. Oh, it isn't Friday.
0: Not yet.
1: Oh.
0: One day to go.
1: I left myself unattended. I'm so glad you were there to catch me, Dave. All right. Happy Friday Eve.
0: There you go.
1: Okay. 87 for the high today. Chance of showers. And then tonight, 66 for the low. Chance of some thunderstorms. And then for your Friday tomorrow, 81 for the high and a slight chance of showers. Becoming sunny. Saturday and Sunday, sunny skies. 80 degrees on Saturday, 77 on Sunday. And we kind of flirt with high 80s again next week, Dave.
0: A delightful week, weekend, even into next week. We do need the rain, so I'm not complaining about some showers today if it happens.
1: That'd be okay.
0: 74 right now at the airport with a partly cloudy sky. It's 73 downtown, also 73 in Superior, 66 in Hibbing. West winds at about 13. Cloquet is 72. Ashland, 74, 75 in the Twin Cities. Moose Lake, 68. It's 70 in Hayward. Solon Springs, 70 and 64 with a fair sky in Two Harbors.
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0: Hour number two of the morning show underway here on the 30th of July. This is kind of a creepy story out of Anchorage, Alaska. Okay. Park rangers are reaching out to the public.
1: Uh-oh.
0: After a female brown bear was caught on live camera killing and then eating a cub.
1: Oh!
0: From another mother.
1: Oh, that's not right.
0: And I imagine that would be pretty traumatic if little kids were watching the live feed.
1: Wow!
0: It happened this week at the National Park and Preserve in Katmai, which is in, near Anchorage,
1: that's so weird behavior.
0: The Conservancy says an adult female identified as 806... attacked, killed, and later consumed a baby cub belonging to adult female 909.
1: Oh, are they having a spat?
0: On the banks of the Brooks River. The incident caught on explore.org's View Bear Cam live feed.
1: Wow.
0: Scientists say it's possible the cub triggered the 806 predatory chase instincts by running away.
1: And the bear just, a cub? It's something big that's scary. What do you do? You run away.
0: The Katmai Conservancy posted on Facebook acknowledging the incident was heartbreaking to watch, especially to those who have spent the summer following the bears and watching the little cubs grow.
1: No kidding!
0: The post adds that the bear cams provide an unfiltered look at their lives. That includes
1: warts and all,
0: difficult moments along with the joyful ones. So, wow. That had to be traumatic to see.
1: I wouldn't even want to see it. If I know the content, I'm like, no, I don't need to see that.
0: We know how it ends. And it's not,
1: that's
0: it does not
1: weird,
0: end
1: though,
0: well.
1: An animal like eating its own kind. That's where I get really gross
0: out. It's kind of strange.
1: Hey, you want to know something else gross? As long as we're like, you know, gagging.
0: As long as we're grossing
1: people out. As long as we're
0: out,
1: gagging on breakfast, let's just keep it going. Armadillos in Florida. Did you read about this?
0: No.
1: They're now coming up with more 174 cases of leprosy.
0: What?
1: Yes. In armadillos in Florida. Right.
0: How do you know if an armadillo has leprosy?
1: I don't know, but they're ugly looking creatures.
0: Well, it's got the big shell on it.
1: Weird looking. Okay. But actually, no, that was last year. Now the cases are up.
0: Oh.
1: 223 cases of leprosy. I don't know how they're getting it.
0: Spreading like crazy in the armadillo.
1: Yeah, they just showed a picture of a person with leprosy, and I didn't want to
0: see
1: that.
0: I know that, yeah.
1: Yeah, but anyway, I don't know. What does an armadillo do? Why do we have them?
0: I don't know.
1: What
0: it's
1: is
0: just
1: their...
0: like any other animal. It's there for some reason, and...
1: Some have contribution points, like the mosquito is there so that bats can eat it.
0: Okay. Is that what it is?
1: Oh, yeah. Okay. And the dragonflies.
0: I don't know.
1: What is the purpose of the armadillo?
0: It just kind of wanders around.
1: And it's got this funny little jog when he's fast. I mean, they got the doot-doot-doot-doot in the feet, and I don't know what an armadillo is supposed to do.
0: And I'm not sure what predators can get at armadillos.
1: They're armored.
0: Because they're armored.
1: Maybe the crocodiles just come and just go ham on them.
0: They'll get squashed by a car on occasion as they cross the road. But
1: that's not going to buff out if you hit an armadillo.
0: All right, we're at 7:13. Bruce and Sports will be on the way here shortly.
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0: You can drive my car if you want.
1: That reminds me. Unless it's a stick shift, then about, you know, you and I are probably the only people over 50 or, kids.
0: The youngins don't learn on stick shifts anymore.
1: No, but my son did. Because
0: there aren't any stick shifts out there anymore.
1: I taught my son to drive a stick shift. Yeah. Well, he kind of figured it out from driving a motorcycle since he was four. Well, so he understood the whole clutch concept. Right. It was just which limb is doing the clutch. Speaking of my car, I had an offer to buy sell my car today.
0: You did?
1: I did.
0: Wow, did you go ahead and take it?
1: No. We are still negotiating, I think. I was on First, and I'm turning into the alley, right?
0: Yeah,
1: and then
0: right.
1: There are two ladies crossing the street, one pushing a very full baby stroller.
0: Uh-huh.
1: And they're crossing right where I got to turn in, right?
0: Okay.
1: And so I wave them in, and they give me the wave, and I let them, and they're walking down the alley, and I'm like going slowly behind them, and I park, and then like, hey, that's a really nice car. I'm like, oh, thank you. And is it for sale? No, it is not for sale today. You know,
0: well, that's too bad. You should see what they were offering.
1: Could see what she had in the baby stroller. It was, because I'll talk to anybody.
0: I know that.
1: I will totally, even the gals in the alley, it was good.
0: This Beatles song, by the way, is from the Rubber Soul album.
1: Mm-hmm.
0: And the Beatles will be reissuing an upgraded version of that later this year.
1: Okay.
0: Newly expanded edition of the band's 1965 album. It will feature 20 previously unreleased recordings. I can't believe there are 20 unreleased recordings by the Beatles still left.
1: Still, that no one's, cracked out of the vault yet.
0: The Rubber Soul reissue will be available in several formats that include CD and vinyl.
1: Woohoo!
0: And will be released on October 2nd, just in time for Christmas gift giving.

0: Well, they're not dumb. Yeah. I mean, it's Paul and Ringo. They know what they're doing.
1: All right.
2: So the Beatles recorded these songs
1: way
2: 50
1: back.
2: Years ago or whatever.
1: Yep.
0: Yes.
1: 65.
2: And they have not been released.
1: That's what it says. No. Yeah.
0: There's a lot. I mean, they were prolific dudes.
2: There's a couple bands that I like. Mm-hmm. Shinedown, and then there's Linkin Park. And they both, around the COVID time, they released songs that had been just sitting in their vault for 10 years or whatever.
1: Right.
0: Yep. Fermenting.
2: Immediately, I realized in listening to these songs why they had not been released before.
1: Oh. Mostly it's because they're not that great.
2: They're not good.
0: There's a reason they
2: weren't. Is that what's going to happen here with the Beatles?
0: No, probably, because everyone is so fickle and, Beatles, they're going to love them anyway, even if they stink.
2: Oh, there's people that love those songs that I talked about. I didn't.
1: Yeah. And it also says unreleased recording, so
0: it might
1: and be never before heard demos. So, I mean, these are not going to be the high class.
2: No. Are they also are they unreleased songs? Are they songs that have never been out there? Are these demos of songs that are out there?
1: Yeah, it could be different versions of songs. Yeah,
2: it could be interesting to hear what it sounded like before its final iteration.
0: Before it got polished.
1: Take number 7.
0: and hear that chitter chatter in between. That's what I'd be listening to.
2: Then again, as somebody who's never liked the Beatles, I probably won't bother.
0: How do you not like the Beatles?
2: I don't.
0: That's okay. I get it. Because I don't like the Stones. I don't like Pink Floyd.
2: I don't really like the Stones very much either.
0: There are
2: I
0: some like
2: the Beatles. Stones I just never got into their sound, and I respect what they accomplished.
0: Mm-hmm.
2: I'm not dumb.
0: Mm-hmm.
2: In the case of the Stones, kind of the same thing. Respect what they accomplished. I love their sound. I can't stand Mick Jagger on vocals. I've never liked his singing.
0: Yeah. It's a voice.
2: Call it that.
1: That's pretty much all he does.
2: So, Love Is Strong, which is on Voodoo Lounge, it released that probably 30 years ago.
0: Mm-hmm.
2: Love Is Strong is a great song.
0: Yeah.
2: Until Mick starts singing.
0: If a different vocalist did it, would you have more of a...
2: Possibly.
0: Oh. Okay.
2: Although I'm not a huge fan of the words in that song, the lyrics. I'm like, man, is that all right?
0: Now I got to listen to it.
1: Oh, wait a minute. You don't like the singer. You don't like the words. But what do you like about the song?
0: The melody.
2: The melody. The groove on that song.
0: Okay.
2: Is
0: what
2: as
0: is
2: good
0: it? I'm writing it down.
2: Love Is Strong.
1: All right.
0: I'll find it. Something to do today when I'm waiting for my 11:30 appointment.
2: There's another one. You Got Me Rocket on that album. So really good sound on that one as well. And then Mick starts singing and ruins it.
0: See, my husband is not a fan of Bob Dylan because of the voice.
2: Oh, same thing.
0: Yeah. But I can get past it because I go right to the lyrics.
1: Yeah.
0: And I'm
2: Bob Dylan is
0: the
2: greatest songwriter as we've ever seen.
1: Mm-hmm.
2: Couldn't carry a tune if it was in a bushel basket.
0: No, but I forgive that when I'm just here because he phrases the word just in the sentences just how he wants it to come out, and it's good.
2: Yeah, if somebody else sang a lot of those songs, it wouldn't be the same.
0: Mm-hmm.
2: I will give you that.
0: Mm-hmm.
1: Well, many people have sung his songs over the years.
2: And a lot of them aren't the same.
1: No. Well, true.
2: A lot of them are better.
0: Well, like Glenn Campbell, the way he did the Gentle on My Mind.
1: Yeah.
0: When he first let that line out, they're like, okay, this is his song, because he did it better than anyone else.
1: Oh,
0: so
1: I
0: it's
1: see.
0: All in the delivery.
1: Okay.
0: Mm-hmm.
1: Speaking of delivery, Bruce is going to deliver the sports now.
2: I am.
1: Okay.
2: Day one of Vikings training camp yesterday, which means day one of the quarterback competition, formally, between Kyler Murray and J.J. McCarthy, who both say this is the best time of the year.
1: Mm-hmm.
2: They basically split the reps yesterday, as we were told they would.
1: Yeah.
2: McCarthy talked about his growth coming off the hand injury he suffered early last year.
0: Uh-huh.
2: And he came out of that and showed his growth in 4 games, throwing 4 touchdowns and 7 interceptions. So, and completing maybe half his passes. Very impressive. Nothing shows growth quite like that.
0: All right. I'm just going to stay out of this. Staying out of it.
2: And Kyler Murray, I mean, I give him credit. He was able to get his head out of the Call of Duty and long enough to actually show up in the media yesterday. That was nice.
1: Wow.
0: Wow, you are nasty today.
2: I've watched more football than I probably ever should have.
0: And probably anybody ever should have.
2: Not as much as other people.
0: No.
2: But
0: you're
2: more
0: there
2: than I should.
0: You're
2: and
0: up there.
2: I watch the Vikings, and I watched the way Carson Wentz, who is cooked, executed the offense for the most part when McCarthy was injured last year in the early part of the year.
0: Mm-hmm.
2: And I watch McCarthy execute the offense.
0: Mm-hmm.
2: And I'm like, there's a stark difference.
0: Okay.
2: And I watched Kyler Murray quite a bit in Arizona.
0: Mm-hmm.
2: And again, talented guy, very, very good player. I don't know how it's going to fit. Kevin O'Connell wants more of a Matthew Stafford to run his team than what he has right now. And I'm not saying literal Matthew Stafford, although literal Matthew Stafford is still pretty darn good.
0: Well, yeah.
2: But I'm talking about that style of quarterback. I'm talking about the guy that will stand back there and will throw the football and let his receivers make plays.

0: McConnell going to get frustrated when the ball doesn't get out on time? Because I promise you this, the ball's not going to get out on time a lot.
1: Somebody's going to get sacked, yeah.
0: Because they want to hold on to it until it's the right time to throw it. They want to get out of the pocket and improvise. And Kevin O'Connell's going to stand on the sideline and start pulling his hair out because that's not what he wants his quarterback to do. But at the same time, these are the guys that you helped pick.
1: Yeah.
0: Especially Murray. You know, they signed Murray with an interim GM in the fold. Kevin O'Connell picked Kyler Murray.
1: Uh-huh.
0: Not Rob Brzezinski, I can promise you that.
1: Yeah.
0: And you can blame McCarthy on the old GM if you want, and you can buy that if you want. But if you think that Kwesi Adofo-Mensah decided for Kevin O'Connell they're picking J.J. McCarthy,
1: mm-hmm.
0: I've got a bridge I can sell you.
1: Okay.
0: There's no way that that happened. Kevin O'Connell allowed Kwesi to take the fall for this because that's what you do when you're in a power struggle. And the guy above you might be in trouble. You let him take the fall for the decisions that you made.
1: Okay.
0: That's just how this works.
1: Okay.
0: So now we're going to see. Now this is his baby. And I do think if this season goes the wrong direction, the Vikings will have a new coach next season.
1: Mm. Right. We have a listener who just said, calm down, Bruce. You'll get Jackie going.
0: I'm calm. Jackie's the one that got calmed down.
1: I got a little out of shape.
0: I'm trying to get her going. I think it's a robust conversation.
1: It is.
0: I think
1: it's
0: a valuable conversation.
1: Excellent conversation.
0: I just don't. Mm-hmm. I want to see what it looks like.
1: Yeah.
0: Mm-hmm. That's all. I want to see what it looks like.
1: Right, but I know you're going to say it. You're going to be, mark my words, you're going
0: to
1: say you got to coach
0: you
1: the players
0: to,
1: that you have.
0: But that's ultimately, that's what the good coaches do.
1: Well, yeah. That's their job.
0: You don't shoehorn players into playing the style that you want. When that's not what they do.
1: They can't. They're not physically, that's not their jam. Maybe they like to,
0: you want to accentuate the strengths and hide the weaknesses of the players that you have. And sometimes that means you as a coach have to bend a little bit.
2: There you go.
0: Right. You know, Matt LaFleur wants more of the mobile quarterback.
1: Mm-hmm.
0: He doesn't really have that right now.
2: Mm.
0: When he first got to Green Bay, he had it with Aaron Rodgers. He did. Because Aaron Rodgers, before he started breaking down in his older age, was a very mobile quarterback. Jordan Love's not really that way.
1: No.
0: Jordan Love is more a stand in the pocket, throw the football. So Matt LaFleur's had to adjust a little bit. And for the most part, he hasn't. So we'll see how that works.
1: Okay.
0: That's why the Packers are in the rut that they're in.
2: All right.
0: Is because they haven't figured out how to unleash Jordan Love yet.
1: Okay.
0: So
1: I like it. This quarterback discussion brought to you by Midwest Communications. It was very good.
0: And I've watched way too much of this and learned a thing or two. And this is the boys having to talk about baseball, where the Giants edged the Brewers yesterday 16-3.
1: Yeah, Brewers lost.
0: And the Royals beat the Twins 4-0.
1: Twins lost. Done.
0: Yeah. 12:30 for the final game of the homestand for the Twins this afternoon. Our coverage begins at noon, which means Sound Off with Kenny will be on at 10 o'clock this morning. And by the way, speaking of football, the Vikings have unveiled their uniforms, their uniform schedule for 2026.
1: Oh, I thought you said uniform. Yeah.
0: The Viking Classic throwbacks, their best look, by the way.
2: Mm-hmm.
1: Okay.
0: Week one versus the Packers. The Vikings are 1-3, soon to be 1-4 in those uniforms. they will have their yet-to-be-revealed Nike Rivalry set week 15 against the Lions, and then their Winter Warrior look, which is their second-best look, the all-white.
2: Oh, my.
0: Week 16 versus Washington.
2: Winter Warriors.
1: I don't like the all-white.
0: Yeah. All right. I love their all-whites. I think they're... But those classic, the old school purple they have, the classic uniforms.
1: Love those.
0: Nothing touches those. Yeah. They're great.
1: Now I got them all pulled up here. It'll be good.
2: Oh, wow.
0: Yep.
2: Good job.
1: Okay, there's a weird one. All right.
2: Thank you, Bruce. You're not going to be on for your show today, so we'll see you next hour.
0: I guess I'll come back next hour.
2: Sports.
0: Plus, Jackie will have me.
2: Yeah. We'll talk running backs next hour.
1: Yeah.
2: 7:27 now at KDAO.
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3: Be a nice day for going out the country today, if you can stay away from the rain showers, I guess.
4: I think it'll be fine. It'll be lovely.
3: Yeah, very nice day. And get the breeze in your face.
4: Right. Going up the country. There you go.
3: So you found out that the armadillos do have predators.
4: Armadillos, well, according to one of our listeners, they say they think one of the predators of the armadillo might be large predatory birds that can pick them up and drop them on things.
3: What?
4: There you go, just because you can drop them. I wonder if they bounce.
3: I don't know, but I can't see it. No, boy, that would have to be some big bird to get an armadillo.
4: I think they're being facetious, because there's really no predator for the armadillo, unless it is
3: tires.
4: Alligator.
3: Yeah.
4: Alligator could do it.
3: Big vehicles. Yeah. Semis.
4: UPS truck.
3: There you go.
4: Delivery vehicles. There you go.
3: Waymos. Hey, speaking of Waymos.
4: Stop.
3: They are back in the freeways after the company reportedly fixed a major issue.
4: Mm-hmm.
3: The robo-taxi company had pulled vehicles off the freeways a couple months ago because apparently the cars had trouble navigating the construction zones that you find on freeways.
4: You're not ready.
3: But now they have fixed the glitch, and Waymo says they will start popping up on freeways again in places like Phoenix, San Francisco, and L.A.
4: Would you not want to be a highway construction worker when there's a Waymo that isn't really, we don't know for sure that they know what they're doing?
3: Apparently they do now.
4: Did AI fix the glitch or did a human fix the glitch?
3: I have no idea, but the glitch has been fixed.
4: All right. You know what?
3: So now they recognize the orange cones, I would imagine, and stay away from them. I don't know how that works.
4: Okay, I'm going to see your Waymo, and I'm going to raise you a DoorDash Air.
3: Ah.
4: Air.
3: Yeah.
4: It's a new drone delivery business after receiving air carrier certification from the FAA to operate commercial drone service in the U.S.
3: Drop it right on your porch.
4: Yep, but don't expect the pad thai to be landing anytime soon. The company still needs to obtain approval for its beyond visual line of sight. Operations will start.
3: I like that idea, though.
4: What?
3: Not, you know, you don't have a delivery person to worry about.
4: You don't have to tip them.
3: No. Well, I'm sure it's all included.
4: They figure the tip in.
3: Yeah.
4: But you don't have to have the conversation, price, Dave. Is that it?
3: Drone comes down, just drops it on your porch and takes off. There
4: it's fun to talk to the delivery people. I mean, you got to, how you doing? Are you busy? It's raining, snowing. How are the roads? I love talking to them.
3: Talking to a robot just won't be the same.
4: No, it won't.
3: Okay.
4: It won't.
3: It's 7:31. It's news time on KDAL. We'll check weather right after the news. It's going to be another hot day and maybe some rain thrown in for good measure.
5: NBC News Radio, I'm Tammy Trujillo. The U.S. has completed another wave of strikes on Iran tonight. In a post on X, U.S. Central Command said the strikes hit dozens of targets in response to Tuesday night's attacks by Iran on American forces in the Middle East. CENTCOM said all of the Iranian missiles launched during those attacks were successfully intercepted. President Trump isn't commenting on whether Dr. Anthony Fauci should face a contempt of Congress vote in the Senate. Republican Senator Rand Paul said the Homeland Security Committee will vote on a contempt resolution against Fauci next week after he invoked the Fifth Amendment in a COVID-19 hearing. French DJ Kavinsky was found dead in his Paris home on Tuesday. The musician, born Vincent Belanger, died at the age of 50 from what's believed to have been a stroke. Officials noted that no suspicious elements were found at the scene. He's best known for his single Night Call, which scored the 2011 Ryan Gosling-led film Drive. Tammy Trujillo, NBC News Radio.
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7: MNN, I'm Jason Dinesen. Minnesota regulators are reviewing proposed changes to the long-delayed North Met copper-nickel mining project. DNR Assistant Commissioner Jess Richards says the updated plan includes changes to mine operations, ore transportation, and tailings storage near Hoyt Lakes. The Minnesota Department of Employment and Economic Development has announced $1.9 million for 7 contamination cleanup and investigation projects statewide. These grants will support the investigation or cleanup of more than 18 acres of contaminated land. Several state legislators were in Chicago on Wednesday to announce a new nationwide initiative to hold ICE agents accountable when they violate constitutional rights. One of those legislators was State Senator Omar Fateh.
8: The world saw what was done to innocent people, Minnesotans and Americans, going about their day. No one I talk to will ever forget that. They won't just get over it, as they're being told.
7: For more, visit MinnesotaNewsNetwork.com. 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
4: Good morning. I'm Jackie Jacoby with your forecast for this Thursday. 87 for the high today and a chance of some showers this afternoon. So keep your windows up when you get to work. Tonight, 66 for the low, chance of some thunderstorms as well. Tomorrow will start out rainy and then become lovely and sunny by the time the weekend starts with a high of 81. Sunny on Saturday and a high of 80. And then Sunday, we have 77 for the high and 80 as well. Monday, we get a little hot again. 86, Dave. And
3: wow.
4: Sunny, yeah.
3: Well, you said 87 today. And if it hits 87 today, that would be 1 degree warmer than it was yesterday. Because we were 86 yesterday.
4: What's our record, darling?
3: Well, the record's like 94.
4: Yeah, we're not touching that. Okay.
3: Not for a while, anyway. Right now, 74 at the airport. Pretty mild weather to start this morning. 73 downtown and in Superior. Hibbing checks in with 66. Got a west wind at about 13 miles an hour and a partly cloudy sky. Said to Northern News Now, I think Anna Eckbert is joining us now with what's going on in the news. Hey, Anna.
4: Good morning.
17: Hi, Dave and Jackie. How are you two doing this morning?
3: We are doing well. How about you?
17: I'm doing great. Thank you. We're one day closer to Friday. So
4: I know.
3: That's what I hear.
4: I actually accidentally called it Friday today, doing the weather. I'm like thinking so far ahead. I'm like, oh, wait, it's not Friday. It's
3: not
4: Thursday.
3: Quite. All right, what's going on in the news this morning, Anna?
17: Yeah, so we're still learning more this morning about a pretty large police presence outside of a McDonald's in West Duluth last night. Around 9 o'clock, Duluth police, St. Louis County deputies, and even state troopers responded to a reported stabbing near the McDonald's on North Central Avenue. A 26-year-old Duluth man was taken to the hospital with what are believed to be non-life-threatening injuries, and police say another 26-year-old man who knows the victim was arrested and is now in the St. Louis County Jail on a preliminary charge of second-degree assault. Investigators say that a verbal argument between the two escalated into a fight that unfortunately ended with multiple stab wounds. They are not looking for any other suspects, but anyone who saw what happened is asked to call the Duluth Police Violent Crimes Unit. And in some good news, last night, the last go evacuation zone in St. Louis County, other than the one in the BWCA, was lifted. Zone 100's go zone was lifted, which is along the Echo Trail. The area has been switched to set status, meaning that residents can return home but should be ready to leave again if they have to. Mm-hmm. The Echo Trail will remain closed during daytime hours for firefighting activity. Now the only area outside of the BWCA still in go mode is North Fall Lake Zone 1A in Lake County. Superior National Forest leaders have said that they aren't expecting to see much more growth in recent days. And in an update yesterday on the Gunflint Trail, a fire behavior analyst said that we're not going to see much growth of the Little Knife fire specifically. Also at last night's meeting, a forest ranger said that they're expecting to release more information on the third phase of reopening the BWCA later today. So fortunately, it sounds like they're getting these fires under control, but we'll have more updates for you guys tomorrow.
3: All right. Okay. Progress is being made.
4: There we go. Thank
3: Thanks,
4: you.
3: Anna. Coming up on 7:38 now, the morning show here on KDAL.
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3: Time again to find out things that happened on this day in history.
4: Indeed we shall. Like today in 762, the open for business sign was put out for Baghdad. It was founded today.
3: What?
4: In 762.
3: Baghdad. Happy birthday.
4: Exactly. It was founded near the ancient city of Sestestion, Dave. Didn't you know that?
3: I did not know that. William Penn died on this date in 1718. He, of course, founded, Pennsylvania?
4: That's what they say.
3: Exactly.
4: Go ahead.
3: All right. 1932, the Summer Olympic Games opened in L.A., California. Franklin Roosevelt signed legislation on this date in 1942 that created the Women's Auxiliary Voluntary Emergency Service.
4: That's easy to say.
3: The organization was a part of the U.S. Navy. And let's see, that'd be WAVES. Waves.
4: Look at that. The waves. That's
3: there
4: how it works.
3: Mm-hmm.
4: 1935. This is a good day.
3: Right.
4: The first Penguin books published started the paperback revolution. 1935.
3: Oh, yeah.
4: You can get the paperbacks. They fit in your back pocket. You can put them in your bag.
3: A whole lot cheaper than the hardcovers.
4: And softer. Yeah. I love a good paperback.
3: Let's see. In God We Trust, first adopted as the national motto of the U.S. And guess what year?
4: I knew this. Like 65.
3: 56.
4: Oh, I was dyslexic. Okay.
3: Former Teamsters Union president Jimmy Hoffa disappeared on this date. They still haven't found him. That was in 1975 on this date. He was declared legally dead in 1982 because nobody could find him.
4: No one could find him. Yeah. And in 1965, President Lyndon B. Johnson signs the Medicare and Medicaid Act, which was so simple and we could all understand it really well.
3: Yeah, right.
4: It took effect in 1966. That's probably the wordiest, awkward thing I've ever... Yeah.
3: That's typical, I guess. 1999, the hit low-budget horror flick called The Blair Witch Project opened up in theaters around the country.
4: Yeah.
3: It cost only $60,000 to make and brought in $80 million in 2 weeks.
4: That's a hell of a return. I love that.
3: Pretty good stuff. All right, 741 here at KDAL.
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3: Looks like we might have a sunny afternoon.
4: Absolutely.
3: It'll be a hot afternoon. Maybe some thunderstorms, too, but it'll still be a nice day.
4: It will be. Up. So we have a new ride. New Jersey has their Six Flags, the Great Adventure. They are unveiling Baku Nawa. Baku Nawa is a 382-foot tall spinning roller coaster that promises a different ride every time. Is expected to break six world records, including the world's fastest and tallest spinning coaster when it opens in 2027.
3: Wow.
4: I used to be able to ride every ride. No, I could do it.
3: Yeah.
4: I could. And now,
3: they keep coming up with new and original ideas on how to get you sick.
4: Just shaking your brain around in your skull
3: ridiculous.
4: Is what you do. No, but I loved a good
3: ride.
4: Don't
3: eat a big meal before you go on this roller coaster, please.
4: No.
3: Says everybody behind you.
4: Pretty much. Just a right. public service announcement.
3: Yes.
4: Don't eat the big, huge hamburger and fries and then go on the Baku Nawa. I used to be able to ride them.
3: Roller coaster. Yeah.
4: Until I had my son. And then my stomach just got weird. And now I can't ride rides. And I blame him. I'm like, dude, I was like the ultimate roller coaster
3: really?
4: Rider.
3: Really? How about
4: it's
3: that?
4: Gone. I'm like green behind the gills after like two of them.
3: When I was younger, I used to enjoy it. But I went with my grandkids on a few rides.
4: How'd
3: I said,
4: that go?
3: No, this is not going to work.
4: It wasn't as fun as it used to be.
3: Not nearly as good.
4: You know what's hard, though, is getting out of the roller coaster after you've been sitting there for 10 minutes. You're like, oh, man, I got to get out of here.
3: They got those bars that come down to keep you locked in. And
4: stand up and then step up.
3: I have to suck in my
4: it.
3: Stomach just to get that bar closed.
4: Yeah.
3: All right, Pope Leo says he's going to visit the U.S. soon.
4: Oh, cool.
3: He grew up, of course, in Chicago, first American pontiff. He told NBC in an interview that aired yesterday, there are so many things he loves about America and that the U.S. will see him at some point, likely in the next couple of years.
4: Well, he's being a little vague, but
3: I guess.
4: at least we're not out of the picture.
3: He said, while he holds the principles that are part of being American dear, he is, after all, Pope first and foremost. So he's got a lot of other duties besides.
4: He's got to do Pope things before he can come back here. So
3: he says, I have great love for America, but I understand my mission, and that's more than just America.
4: It is so good to hear him say he loves America, the role model for a lot of the planet and where a lot of people are anti-America.
3: I know.
4: I love that our Pope is very patriotic.
3: Way to go, Pope Leo.
4: Way to go, Pope.
3: 7:46 now at KDAL.
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3: All right, we're coming up on 7:49, and the U.S. launching yet another round of airstrikes on Iran. U.S. Central Command said last night the strikes in response to the Tuesday Iranian attacks on U.S. forces in the Middle East. So they keep going back and forth. One retaliates for one, the other retaliates for that.
4: Here's what I'm thinking.
3: And here it goes.
4: The next time they tweak us in the nose, we really, really just need to just swat them good. Figure out. I mean, I know we have intelligence that knows where their things are unless they're hiding them under sand dunes.
3: No,
4: I don't know where their crap is, but they keep finding more.
3: It's all been destroyed, and then it all happens again, so I don't get it.
4: I don't know.
3: Anyway, President Trump told reporters the U.S. will hit Iran hard,
4: okay.
3: So apparently that's what they did.
4: Let's
3: so
4: do it. Get it over with. Let's just go.
3: But it ain't over with, I'm sure. So
4: we're going to have like one more like slingshot bing, and do something else. But we need to just, settle it down.
3: I would like this to get over with.
4: Finish
3: soon.
4: The job.
3: Better sooner than later, I guess. All right, we're coming up in Your Money Now. That'll be next year on KDAL. And we're going to find out what the weather holds for us as meteorologist
4: Brendan Pham
3: will join us here in a couple of minutes. So stick around for that.

0: I'm Nicole Murray with Your Money Now. Economic growth was weaker than expected in the second quarter, while inflation held well above the Federal Reserve's goal. The Commerce Department reports that the Fed's preferred measure of inflation dipped 0.1% last month. The yearly rate of inflation slowed to 3.7%, which is down from a three-year high of 4.1% in the prior month. Ferrari is raising its 2026 guidance after beating Wall Street's second quarter expectations. CEO Benedetto Vigna attributed the company's results to a sustained trend in personalizations, as well as resilient demand for its vehicles with an order book full through 2027. Ferrari's second quarter results included an operating profit of $694 million. Oil prices have dropped after Iran threatens to retaliate after the U.S.'s latest round of strikes in the region. West Texas Intermediate currently at $83 a barrel, Brent at $90. Futures have risen this morning after the Fed held interest rates steady. Yesterday, the Dow lost 1153. That's Your Money Now.
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5: Hey, we got another hot day on the way, apparently. Let's check in with meteorologist Brendan Pham at Northern News Now. Morning, Brendan.
6: Good morning, Brendan.
7: Hi, good morning. How's it going over there?
5: It's certainly a mild morning to start out with, and it's just
6: a little muggy. It's not
5: going
6: bad.
5: Up from here, right?
7: Yeah, it's it was really mild when I was coming in this morning on my bike. I was like, oh, man, you could really feel the humidity. But, yeah, it just keeps on going up for today. But, you know, we won't actually see a lake breeze today. Yesterday we stayed near 70 down by the water, and we're already warmer than that with the southwest wind. So today I have highs to the upper 80s here in the Twin Ports, and it'll probably be close to, if not 90, down by the water with that southwest wind. So super hot today, feeling like probably the low to mid 90s, given that we have all this humidity. Now, there is a chance for a couple afternoon thunderstorms, kind of like what we saw this morning across parts of the area, but it doesn't look to be super widespread, really a hit-or-miss situation, and most of the area is going to miss on the rain, especially during the daytime. Now, tonight, there's a better chance at some rain as a system that's responsible for this moves a little bit closer, but it's still going to be a hit-or-miss situation, probably more so of a miss. And the rain's going to be focused to the southern portions of Northland before tomorrow. We see a couple lingering showers for the southern half of the region again. And then things will eventually clear on out for the back quarter of Friday. At least tomorrow, the humidity will start to come down as the cool front moves on through. So okay. I think heading into the weekend, tomorrow I have highs into the low 80s. So it'll still be a little bit muggy, but manageable. Okay. The weekend I have highs both Saturday and Sunday in the 70s. Down by the water, it's going to be in the 50s and 60s, thanks to the lake breeze. But at least it'll be mostly sunny, and the humidity is going to be gone for the most part. It might still be a little bit noticeable on Saturday, but not nearly as noticeable as today. So okay. The weekend weather is shaping up to be really good and really well timed. And next week is also still looking to be fairly manageable as well. The humidity will ramp back up on Monday, but I think it's going to be short-lived as another system sweeps on through for next Tuesday into Wednesday. So finally, a break from the humidity, I think, is going to happen for this weekend.
6: Okay.
5: All right. Well, we're not going to get as much rain as we originally thought, then. It sounds kind of scattered.
7: No.
5: So.
7: Yeah, it sounds like as what we were initially thinking. Yeah. We were thinking, oh, it could be over an inch on a lot of places. But no, probably going to be zero in a lot of spots, maybe up to a quarter, half an inch in the thunderstorms.
5: All right, a lot of us are going to have to put up with the crunchy grass, I guess,
6: for a while.
5: Thanks, Brendan. We'll catch you again tomorrow. Get an update on that weekend weather. We're approaching 7:55 now at KDAL.
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0: going to be a hot day in the city today.
1: It is.
0: With no lake winds either, so just as warm, maybe warmer downtown.
1: It's going to be calm out the lake. It's going to be nice.
0: New Netflix docuseries called The Idaho Murders College Nightmare is shedding some new light on the 2022 killings of four University of Idaho students.
1: Really?
0: The documentary reveals that surviving roommates Dylan Mortensen and Bethany Funk, or Funky, initially told 911 dispatchers their friends were not waking up, unaware that they had been murdered. The series also shows friends learning about the deaths through a campus-wide homicide alert before they got direct information from authorities. In one of the documentary's most chilling moments, Mortensen recalls hearing an unfamiliar male voice inside the house saying, "You're going to be okay, I'm going to help." But in what she described as a strange tone. The three-part series comes after convicted killer Brian Kohlberger pleaded guilty and was sentenced to four consecutive life terms in prison. Recently, back in July 26th, which was just a couple days ago, he claimed in a shocking turn of events that he's innocent and he wants to withdraw his guilty plea.
1: That's what I was looking at, according to the AP, too. He says his attorneys manipulated him into making the plea deal by promising him better prison conditions and scaring him about the quality of life on death row. So he didn't want it to be hard, so he thought that it'd be better if he pleaded guilty.
0: Yikes.
1: And he's kind of already complained about some of the how people are treating him in prison and the food.
0: Oh, he's expecting this to be a hotel stay.
1: I'm like, dude, you are accused of killing four people in a really, really horrible, nasty way. I don't think you have any foot to stand on here for it. Oh, this isn't nice enough. It's not a hotel.
0: Apparently, this new, latest twist in the case, not a part of the series since it just happened a couple days ago.
1: Yeah, why would you put the series out, though, until after the trial's done?
0: You would think, but maybe we'll have an update then.
1: Then they can do another series of the after. There we go. Now we figured it out, Dave.
0: All right, you bet. We got news coming up next from NBC. Another hour of the morning show to follow here on KDAL. In the meantime, let's do some dancing here.

0: You know, I heard something that there are now classes that they're teaching dancing again for people to get active, to put down their phones, and they're doing all kinds. Here's a video on how to do this dance. Or like the old classic, like maybe a waltz. Remember the shottish in gym class?
1: Did
0: you
1: have
0: to? We had
1: my
0: to learn
1: gym class. We had to learn how to do
0: square dancing.
1: Yeah, square dancing. That was it.
0: And it's never really
1: was never any good at that anyway.
0: Well, it's never come in handy. I've never been at a wedding reception where everybody stopped and did a square dance.
1: No.
0: It's never happened. Polka?
1: No,
0: yes, I've been at weddings
1: where
0: polka has happened, which is fun because all you got to do is sort of like gallop around with somebody and you look like you know what you're doing.
1: There
0: I love
1: go.
0: Polka.
1: Okay, I like doing the twist. That you can't go wrong doing that.
0: You're not going to go anywhere. You're
1: no,
0: just like there.
1: You just stand there and shake your hips. All right, we're coming up on news time next.
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4: NBC News Radio, I'm Tammy Trujillo. The U.S. has completed another wave of strikes on Iran tonight. In a post on X, U.S. Central Command said the strikes hit dozens of targets in response to Tuesday night's attacks by Iran on American forces in the Middle East. CENTCOM said all of the Iranian missiles launched during those attacks were successfully intercepted. Todd Blanche's nomination for U.S. Attorney General's on life support as a key witness withholds support over a disputed Justice Department fund. Texas Senator John Cornyn said he won't vote for Blanche until the department provides a written commitment permanently ending a proposed $1.8 billion anti-weaponization fund. The Justice Department says it's addressed Cornyn's concerns in a written proposal, but the senator says it doesn't meet his request. President Trump's not commenting yet on whether Dr. Anthony Fauci should face a contempt of Congress vote in the Senate.
5: I disagreed with him on a lot. I would have kind of closed down the whole country if I listened to him. I went the Federalist way, which is basically let the governors decide.
4: Republican Senator Rand Paul said the Homeland Security Committee will vote on a contempt resolution against Fauci next week after he invoked the Fifth Amendment in a COVID-19 hearing. The man who attacked author Salman Rushdie in 2022 has been found guilty in his federal terrorism trial in New York. Scott Carr has the details.
6: Hadi Mattar rushed onto a stage and stabbed the author at the Chautauqua Institution. Rushdie survived the attack but was left blind in his right eye. Mattar was found guilty Wednesday of aiding a foreign terrorist group and carrying out the orders of the Iranian government. Mattar is already facing a 25-year sentence in state court for stabbing Rushdie. A jury in Buffalo found Mattar guilty after 2 hours of deliberations. He now faces life in prison. I'm Scott Carr.
4: French DJ Kavinsky was found dead in his Paris home on Tuesday at the age of 50. The musician born Blanson Bellarger died of what's believed to have been a stroke. He's best known for his single Night Call, which scored the 2011 Ryan Gosling-led film Drive. 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
4: Cyclosporiasis, the parasitic infection linked to explosive diarrhea, has now spread to 45 states. Sarah Lee Kessler reports.
8: There have been 6,700 lab-confirmed cases so far, with the CDC saying it's investigating more than 11,000 others. The Federal Health Agency also says at least 423 people have been hospitalized, but there have been no deaths. The outbreak, which is caused by ingesting food or water that contains cyclospora bacteria, began 3 months ago. The CDC says the only states that haven't reported any cases are Maine, South Carolina, Montana, New Mexico, and Hawaii. I'm Sarah Lee Kessler.
4: A prominent gas industry expert is warning gas prices are about to make a substantial jump. This week, the head of petroleum analysis at Gas Buddy, Patrick DeHaan, said that in about a week, Americans are, quote, going to see new all-time records set for highest August gas prices ever, even compared to 2022. Gas prices in the U.S. are up by over 30% since the start of the war with Iran. President Trump's announced plans to renovate Dulles International Airport in Virginia. That story from Wendy Swanson.
9: Speaking from the Oval Office on Wednesday, Trump said the 63-year-old airport is considered one of the worst airports in the world, and the proposed remake is long overdue.
5: We're going to make it maybe the best with some hard work and some good thought process.
9: The $22 billion renovations will include constructing new terminals while preserving the iconic original designs. Trump was joined by Transportation Secretary Sean Duffy and United CEO Scott Kirby. I'm Wendy Swanson.
10: Washington State restaurant customers are among the worst tippers in the country. The restaurant app Toast analyzed transactions from their 171,000 locations and found in the first quarter of this year, the average tip at full-service restaurants in Washington was 17.8%. That's barely above Washington, D.C. and California. Tammy Trujillo, NBC News Radio.
11: Minnesota News Network, I'm Jason Dinesen. Minnesota regulators are reviewing proposed changes to the long-delayed North Met copper-nickel mining project. DNR Assistant Commissioner Jess Richards says the updated plan includes changes to mining operations, ore transportation, and tailings storage near Hoyt Lakes.
12: DNR is committed to a transparent and rigorous independent review process. We're really at just the early stages of this now, and our purpose is to look at the proposed project changes and determine whether additional environmental review is necessary.
11: The DNR expects to decide within about a month whether a supplemental environmental review is required. The Minnesota Department of Employment and Economic Development has announced $1.9 million for 7 contamination cleanup and investigation projects statewide. These grants will support the investigation or cleanup of more than 18 acres of contaminated land. Some of the locations of these projects are Minneapolis, St. Paul, Hibbing, and Virginia. A new national initiative introduced Wednesday in Chicago would give Americans the right to sue ICE agents who violate their constitutional rights. Minnesota State Senator Omar Fateh says Democrats here will continue to fight for those laws at the state level.
13: Here, when we come back into session with a new legislature, we will renew the fight to defend rights, restore local control, and hold agents and their bosses accountable for what happened in the state of Minnesota, so that can never be allowed to happen anywhere ever again.
11: Anti-ICE legislation passed the Minnesota Senate last session by one vote, but it failed to get enough support in the House. Minnesota Democratic Senator Amy Klobuchar is backing legislation aimed at improving air quality monitoring during wildfire season. For more, visit MinnesotaNewsNetwork.com. 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
11: In other headlines, the North Star Air Show is this weekend at St. Cloud Sky Central Airport. Spokesman Chris Dorado says air shows traditionally have a lot of military flavor.
15: Air shows are patriotic in nature, and, you know, you go out, wave the red, white, and blue, so to speak, and you're going to see the folks who are protecting our freedom every day. In this case, the Raptor is one of the most feared aircraft in the world. Its maneuverability is not matched by any other fighter jet in the world.
11: Gates open at 9 a.m. on both Saturday and Sunday, with planes in the air between noon and 3. One person is dead and another was injured after a two-vehicle crash on Wednesday morning in Cambridge Township. Authorities say the crash happened at an intersection on Highway 95 when a van and an SUV collided. And the Minnesota Twins lost to the Royals last night, 4-0. The teams play again this afternoon at 12:40 at Target Field. I'm Jason Dinesen, and this is News on MNN.
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0: Good morning and happy Friday Eve. Today's high will be 87 with a partly sunny sky and some afternoon thundershowers are possible. Tonight we might have a little more rain and a low of 66. And then for your Friday tomorrow, 80. Start out a little cloudy, maybe some showers, and then a sunny day after all. And then Saturday, 80 and sunny. Sunday, 77 and sunny. So, you know, Friday afternoon all the way through till Monday, we are high and dry.
1: We're off to a pretty warm start this morning. 74 now at the airport, 77 already downtown, 76 at the Boeing Airport in Superior, 67 up in Hibbing with a southeast wind there. Moose Lake is fair and 72, Hayward fair 75, 72 in Solon Springs, Two Harbors 73, Cloquet checks in with 75 degrees.
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1: Hey, you got a Thursday morning going strong here. We're already at 8:10, almost 8:11.
0: If we keep this up, it's going to be Friday, like, you know, in an hour.
1: Yum Brands is apparently the owner of Taco Bell restaurants.
0: Okay.
1: And they've had a, well,
0: mixed, had a rough go.
1: Mixed results in the latest quarter.
0: They got a little black eye.
1: Recent worry over the Cyclospora outbreak hurt sales, obviously.
0: Yeah.
1: Traffic fell by double digits at Taco Bell after the FDA linked the outbreak to lettuce served at the restaurant, which they later took back and said maybe not.
0: Do you feel like going to Taco Bell right now?
1: That's the thing.
0: See?
1: Once the word gets out,
0: you're like, thanks.
1: Company says sales have been improving over the last 10 days, so I guess that's good news. But, boy, they really took a hit once that news came out. So.
0: I don't even know if they even still have the chalupas. Those were so good.
1: I
0: ate them, like, constantly when I was pregnant with my kid. I don't know why. He loves, you know, Mexican food, I guess. But
1: well, I know Taco Bell took the lettuce off the menu for a while.
0: And the guac.
1: Sure, so. Right. Anything that might be leading to the Cyclospora stuff.
0: Good luck, guys. Right. I don't know how they're going to rebrand themselves. What are they going to do? That's where marketing has to be working right now. Okay, we got to come out of this. How are we going to get out of this? What are we going to do when we get out and everything's normal and boom, Taco Bell is back? I mean, what do you do? I don't know. That's why we're in radio, Dave.
1: Yeah. Another former NFL player has died at a rather early age, 64 years old. Mm-hmm. San Diego Charger linebacker by the name of Billy Ray Smith Jr. His family announced his death yesterday, again citing CTE-induced dementia as the cause.
0: Yeah.
1: He played his entire 10-year NFL career for San Diego. He was drafted 5th overall out of Arkansas. Mm-hmm. After his playing career, he stayed close to the team. He was a local broadcaster of San Diego. So another one where, you know,
0: the hitting that head that many times.
1: There is a dangerous element to football. And they get hit too often in the head, and that's what happens, I guess.
0: You know, when Tony Romo got pulled over.
1: Oh, yeah.
0: Milwaukee. They asked him, like, have you had any concussions? Or have you ever hit your head, sir? Because your story is like, and he kind of chuckled and said, oh, yeah, I've hit my head a lot of times, you know, because obviously being a quarterback. But
1: okay.
0: So, yeah, it's they're working on the helmets. I'm wondering if, like, the next couple generations that come through, unfortunately, we got the guinea pigs that are still, you
1: know, they're trying to kind of revamp the rules and regs of the game, too. Yeah, you can't hit with a helmet and stuff like that.
0: And they're coaching it younger. They're trying to coach the kids when they're little.
1: Hopefully.
0: Don't lead with your head. You know,
1: yeah.
0: We'll see how it goes.
1: But, again, after you start football, you're in grade school, for crying out loud.
0: Yeah.
1: Get hit that many times through your NFL career. That's
0: even
1: a whole
0: when you're
1: lot
0: little
1: hits.
0: Guys, when they're so cute when they're little and the helmets are like way too big for them and they're like all top heavy and wobbly. I love that. And they're not hitting hard then.
1: Well, thankfully.
0: Because they can't. They're like, they weigh 40 pounds. But you know, you have to teach them young guys. This is how we hit, and then practice and practice over and over. This is how you tackle. So hopefully
1: keep
0: it
1: as safe as possible and still have a good game.
0: Indeed.
1: 8:14. You're at KDAL. Bruce and sports will be on the way next.
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1: All right, we are at 8:15 now at KDAL. More robot talk this morning.
0: There is. Jackie. Well, it's all, they're everywhere. It's like I told you yesterday, we woke up on a planet that we did not plan for. We didn't grow up on this planet, and all of a sudden, like overnight, it's weird. New York is pausing its plan to deploy human-like AI robot teachers after backlash.
1: Oh.
0: What can go wrong with an AI robot teacher in a classroom?
1: Well, yeah, I suppose.
0: Yeah. So anyway, they are hitting pause because the state officials and teachers and local residents raise concerns, including the maker's ties to a company that produces hyper-realistic sex bots. This is not a good idea.
1: Well, I suppose, but I don't think they're going to put the sex bots in front of the class.
0: No, but they're teenagers. There's going to be things that happen. And plus, even if she's a stationary robot, she's still from the torso up. Robot, and she's a she. Do I have to explain?
1: Okay.
0: And I'm thinking there's going to be a human teacher in the room as well.
1: Well, then what's the idea then? You might as well, if you're going to have a human in there anyway.
0: Well, because they're trying
1: with a robot.
0: They're trying to get rid of teacher jobs. Maybe that's what it is. I don't know. But the school district's board approved nearly $60,000 from Realbotics with visions that Sally, as a stationary robot with long dark hair, would enhance the education of high school students studying robotics and technology fields.
1: When the real teacher is gone, the kids are going to play.
0: That
1: poor robot is going to get pummeled with all sorts of stuff.
0: It's not going to go well. I know what high schoolers are like. It's not going to end. This is the last place they should be.
1: They may have to think that one through a little further.
0: I'm glad they're pushing pause.
1: All right. 8:17 now at KDAL.
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1: All right, let's do some sports. Bruce Siski is here at about 8:20 in the morning. Hi, Bruce.
0: What's up, B?
3: Howdy. Good morning. Mm-hmm. The Brewers thrown an unexpected curveball with news this week that fifth-round draft choice Aiden Knock was going to return to Clemson for his senior season.
1: Oh.
3: The Brewers still signed 17 of the 20 players they drafted, including their top four picks. But this was an unexpected development. Knock has 2 years of eligibility remaining, thanks to the NCAA's new 5-for-5 rule that passed this year, and decided to head back for his senior year at Clemson. He was all ACC in 2024 and 2025, struggled a bit this year as the Tigers came in last in the conference. But he was drafted around the point where he was expected to, based on the rankings that came out before the draft. He's one of only two players in the first 10 rounds that did not sign with the team that drafted him, the other one being Guardian second-rounder Logan Schmidt, a high school player who was committed to LSU, and Cleveland apparently did not have much money available to offer him. The way, again, for those who don't know the way it works, is every one of your picks is assigned a dollar value based on where it is in the draft, and it's called the slot value for that pick. Right. Now, if you want to draft a high school player, you're probably going to have to go over slot to draft that player because that player can go to college. And nowadays, actually, depending on the college, might make some money doing so.
0: Right.
3: And if you draft a college player, a lot of times, like the Twins got with Von Lackey, their first-round pick, they actually came in under the slot value for him.
1: Oh.
3: So that saves money that can be used to go over on different players.
0: Okay.
3: In the Brewers' case, they lose the money on the day for that pick because Knock is not going to sign.
1: All right.
3: Or Knack or Knock or whatever.
0: I just keep wanting to say Knock.
1: So he goes back in the pool then and somebody else
3: can
1: draft.
3: He'll go back to school and probably.
0: Great.
3: What they think happened is he got an NIL deal at Clemson that was enough that he decided to go back to school.
0: Okay.
3: And he's going to take his chance on having a good year there. Problem is he's going to be 22 next year, which is not going to help his value, but if he has a really good year, if he's dominant on the mound, if he shows he has a knack for pitching...
0: Mm-hmm. Knock, I get it.
3: Whatever.
0: Then
3: he'll be knocking on the major league door a little quicker, perhaps, and somebody will draft him high.
0: He's 22 now. If he goes to school again, he's like his 42-year-old self.
3: No, he'll be 22 next year.
0: Well, yeah, but either way, he's going to be really happy he did finish the school before he got it.
1: Well, this is true.
3: He could have done that, too.
0: Yes.
3: And still turn pro.
0: Well, where are you? Why don't you just do it for him? You should just be his manager.
3: I should.
0: You should.
3: He probably got an NIL deal. The slot value for that pick is probably in the, I would guess, the $600,000-$700,000 range.
0: Mm-hmm.
3: My guess is the Brewers probably tried to offer him close to $1 million, and somebody involved with Clemson was able to find that money.
0: Wow.
3: So I'm not mad at them.
0: No,
3: for it.
0: Go to school, lad. Go to school.
3: Mm-hmm. I'm never going to be mad at the guy staying in school, whatever the reason he stayed in school.
0: 100%. Right. Yes.
3: Very few people regret staying in school one more year, no matter what the circumstances.
0: I don't know anybody that has.
3: The Giants beat the Brewers yesterday 16-3. I don't want to talk about it anymore.
0: Okay.
1: That's a day off.
0: New subject.
3: Royals 4, Twins zip. I don't want to talk about that anymore either.
0: Okay. Move along.
3: Getaway day today, 12.

0: which is not good for a summer night.
1: No.
0: And a somewhat relevant ball club, right?
1: Yeah.
0: But what did we talk about last year?
1: The fans you have this year are the one you're making the fans, however you phrase it.
0: The tickets you sold, the tickets you sell next year are based on what you do this year.
2: There you go.
0: And what they did last year was they sold half the damn team at the trade deadline and sent a very bad message going into 2026.
2: But they're better than playing now. I'm sure eventually they're going to get some fans back by it.
1: Well, Bruce is still bitter. I don't know. He's going to sit and nurse that one for a while.
0: I know it's anecdotal.
1: Okay.
0: There are a lot of people still bitter.
1: Yeah.
2: No, I'm sure.
0: As they should be.
2: Yeah.
0: But how this was handled.
1: Mm-hmm.
0: But the team has taken some steps here. They've done things that I did not think they would do. I think Derek Shelton has done a great job managing this group and getting, squeezing as much blood out of the old turnip as he possibly can.
1: There you go.
0: But now it's time to reward them, and we'll see if they can. There are a couple other teams, I think of the Pirates off the top of my head, who are absolutely in the playoff race and are in desperate need of bullpen help. They've got the hitting. They've got the starting pitching. They need bullpen help. The Twins have the hitting. They don't necessarily have the starting pitching, but boy, their bullpen is a mess compared to the starting pitching. So I think that's what they're going to target. It sounds like that's what they're going to target. We'll see if they can find the right fit by 5 p.m. on Monday.
1: Okay. Right. Good luck, boys.
0: Yeah. Minnesota Lynx take an 8-game winning streak into tonight's game, 7 o'clock in Toronto. UMD men's hockey coach Scott Sandlin has been named to the U.S. Collegiate Selects coaching staff for this year's Spengler Cup. That begins the day after Christmas in Davos, Switzerland. Wow. Sandlin, entering his 27th season at UMD, will serve under head coach Mike Souza of the University of New Hampshire. Casey Jones, the head man at Cornell, was named an assistant for the team as well. They will draw players from all six men's Division I conferences to play in the event. The Spengler Cup, founded in 1923, remains the world's oldest invitational hockey tournament. The U.S. Collegiate Selects made their debut last year, finishing second, losing to host Davos in the championship game. UMD junior forward Zam Plant was on that team, as was sophomore goalie Adam Guyon, who has since then turned pro with the Chicago Blackhawks. Sandlin has some experience. He played in the Spengler Cup in 1982.
1: I love that.
0: While in college at the University of North Dakota, which scored an invitation to that event, the Gophers had played in it in 1981.
1: Cool.
0: Yeah. So the question now becomes, how many of Scott Sandlin's players will follow him to Switzerland the day after Christmas? Because I've got to bet that there's one or two that do.
1: And he has to be careful. I mean, he probably is going to feel weird even picking any of his own guys. Do you think?
0: Well, he has only limited say in the selection process, I'm guessing. Mm. But you've got it. They do have to get players from all six conferences.
1: Sure.
0: It's part of the deal.
1: Mm-hmm.
0: And we'll see what it looks like.
1: Yeah.
0: But last year they sent two. I would not be surprised if they sent two more this year.
1: There's good ones to pick from.
0: There's a lot of good players on this team
1: that
0: I think would do well. And to keep in mind, this is a pro tournament. Outside of the U.S. team, those are all pro players.
1: That's
2: amazing.
1: Right.
0: A lot of them are older, like in their 30s, and have been playing pro hockey for a long time.
1: They know all the old dog tricks.
0: But the U.S. team did well enough there last year that they sold out all the merch that they had.
1: I love it.
0: People over there loved to get behind this team a little bit.
1: Nice.
0: So I'm guessing that we'll see more of that in 2026 as well.
2: Okay.
0: The Packers, bit of an issue with the tight end position on day one of training camp. Tight end Luke Musgrave is starting off on the physically unable to perform list, the PUP list. Uncertain timeline. He's got a neck injury, apparently, and it sounds like it might be something serious that he picked up during the offseason. Dates back to mandatory minicamp in June per head coach Matt LaFleur. Tucker Kraft is still on the PUP list and still awaiting a contract extension, but it sounds like the extension is coming and his activation is coming as well. We're 46 days out from the opening win against the Vikings.
2: Okay, thank you, Bruce. We'll catch you again next time.
0: I will be here.
2: 828 here in KDAL. It's the morning show.
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1: 828, let's check in with Duluth Dodge and Burley Randolph. Good morning, Burley.
2: Morning, Burley.
3: Good morning, guys. Yeah, it's wonderful that we check in today. Hey, you know, it's just about the end of the month, and this is the greatest time. If you have a strategy and you're going to be buying a car, when do you want to buy a car?
1: At the end of the month?
3: At the end of the month.
1: Just a wild guess. Yeah.
3: Thank you. God, you're good at this.
2: Because
3: we have some goals to meet, and we're a couple cars away, and we need to make those goals. And some of the things I've talked about all month long, like $15,000 off Laramie Ram pickup trucks, over $9,500 on some Gladiators, the brand new Cherokee, the Grand Cherokee, the grand, all new Grand Wagoneer, which we're seeing a lot of them on the road. We're selling a lot of them. Okay. I'm looking down the aisle here on the showroom floor, and we have an all new 2026 four door Charger.
1: Ooh.
3: Super cool car. This is something you ought to own.
2: I know. Well, you know I'm a Mopar girl, so yeah.
3: You know how good looking you'd be in that car?
2: Yeah.
3: Not only that you aren't good looking, but
2: that'd
3: be awesome.
2: Let's double it.
3: So
2: yeah.
3: The deals are here. The inventory is here. I'm not saying which one of you is going to do that, but anyway.
1: Doesn't matter what you put me in. I look the same.
3: Oh, you look.
2: It would help. you'd look good.
1: Oh,
2: all right.
1: Okay, good.
2: So what do we got?
3: I'm looking at an orange Rubicon Wrangler. Wow. The colors are great.
2: Mm-hmm.
3: The product is great. Service is awesome. Back there we've got Tess who will touch every customer who comes in for an oil change.
2: Mm-hmm.
3: We have Sharon, we have Trevor, we have Justin, and what I say a lot of times, you know, it's kind of boring, but I'm serious. Come on up here and meet your new best friend, whether it's in service, whether it's in parts, whether it's in sales. Also, I should have mentioned this, take a look at us on Facebook and TikTok. We've created an entire library of videos. Some are product informational ones. Some are just fun things that the people here do. And we have two ladies at the front that I call our influencers, and they've created some great stuff.
1: Cool.
3: It's fun. It's educational in some cases.
2: Okay.
3: And somebody's handing me a note right now.
2: This just in.
3: And it says up to 22% off on select new Rams.
2: Oh, nice.
3: like Rebels. That's
1: right.
3: A ton of money. So come on up to 4755 Miller Trunk Highway. Give us a call at 218-720-6123. 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You can set an appointment. You can look at all of our inventory with discounts, incentives, et cetera, informational pieces on the individual vehicles. And that, help me out here, that website is
1: Duluth Dodge Minnesota.com. Thanks, Burley.
2: Thank you.
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4: NBC News Radio, I'm Tammy Trujillo. The U.S. has completed another wave of strikes on Iran tonight. In a post on X, U.S. Central Command said the strikes hit dozens of targets in response to Tuesday night's attacks by Iran on American forces in the Middle East. CENTCOM said all of the Iranian missiles launched during those attacks were successfully intercepted. President Trump isn't commenting on whether Dr. Anthony Fauci should face a contempt of Congress vote in the Senate. Republican Senator Rand Paul said the Homeland Security Committee will vote on a contempt resolution against Fauci next week after he invoked the Fifth Amendment in a COVID-19 hearing. French DJ Kavinsky was found dead in his Paris home on Tuesday. The musician, born Vincent Belanger, died at the age of 50 from what's believed to have been a stroke. Officials noted that no suspicious elements were found at the scene. He's best known for his single Night Call, which scored the 2011 Ryan Gosling-led film Drive. Tammy Trujillo, NBC News Radio.
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6: Minnesota News Network, I'm Jason Dinesen. Minnesota regulators are reviewing proposed changes to the long-delayed North Met copper-nickel mining project. DNR Assistant Commissioner Jess Richards says the updated plan includes changes to mining operations, ore transportation, and tailings storage near Hoyt Lakes.
0: DNR is committed to a transparent and rigorous independent review process. We're really at just the early stages of this now. And our purpose is to look at the proposed project changes and determine whether additional environmental review is necessary.
6: The DNR expects to decide within about a month whether a supplemental environmental review is needed. The Minnesota Department of Employment and Economic Development has announced $1.9 million for 7 contamination cleanup and investigation projects statewide. For more on these and other stories, visit MinnesotaNewsNetwork.com. 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
9: From Northern News Now, I'm Anna Eckberg. We're learning more this morning about a large police presence in West Duluth last night. Around 9 o'clock, Duluth Police, St. Louis County deputies, and state troopers responded to a reported stabbing near the McDonald's on North Central Avenue. A 26-year-old Duluth man was taken to the hospital with what are believed to be non-life-threatening injuries. Police say another 26-year-old man, who knows the victim, was arrested and is now in the St. Louis County Jail on a preliminary charge of second-degree assault. Investigators say a verbal argument between the two escalated into a fight that ended with multiple stab wounds, and they are not looking for any other suspects. Anyone who saw what happened is asked to call the Duluth Police Violent Crimes U. Last night, the last go evacuation zone in St. Louis County, other than the BWCA, was lifted. That is Zone 100, which is along the Echo Trail. The area has been switched to SET status, meaning residents can return home but need to be ready to leave again. The Echo Trail will remain closed during daytime hours for firefighting activity. The only area outside of the BWCA still in go mode is North Fall Lake Zone 1A in Lake County. Superior National Forest leaders say they haven't seen much wildfire growth in recent days. And in an update yesterday on the Gunflint Trail, a fire behavior analyst says we're probably not going to see much more growth on the Little Knife Fire in the next few days. Also at last night's meeting, a forest ranger said they expect to release information on the third phase of reopening the BWCA today. For more news, you can head to our website, northernnewsnow.com. I'm Anna Eckberg.
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10: Good morning and happy Thursday. Today's high will be 87, partly sunny skies, and then a little chance of a shower this afternoon. We could have some rain overnight as well in a low of 66. Tomorrow we might start out a little rainy and then a high of 80 with sunny skies in the afternoon. Saturday and Sunday we are sunny both days. 80 for the high on Saturday, 77 for Sunday's high. Mm-hmm. Monday we start, 86. It's hot again on Monday. So 80 and so it's going to be warm and a good weekend, Dave.
1: This has been a decent summer all
10: in all. We cannot complain.
1: A little short of rain, but that's all right, I guess.
10: Yes.
1: 74 at the airport and 77 now downtown Duluth. 76 in Superior. It's 67 in Hibbing. Got a west wind at about 13 miles an hour. Yesterday got up to 86. Should be even warmer than that today. And equally as warm downtown today. Won't have a lake breeze, I guess. 94 is the record to shoot for. That was set back in 1995 on this date. 546 was sent up this morning, and it won't be setting until 8:43 this evening.
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0: All right, at 8:40, the race is on here on a Thursday morning.
1: It is.
0: To the weekend.
1: Yes.
0: Researchers have got a new way to treat cavities. This is good news for those that have them, I guess, because it avoids drilling at the dentist office.
1: Wow.
0: University of Michigan study discovered that a liquid brushed onto cavities stopped tooth decay in its tracks.
1: What?
0: In more than half of the cases in baby teeth.
1: Yeah.
0: The liquid called silver diamine fluoride has been used in other countries, but officials in the U.S. have not completed trials proving its safety and effectiveness.
1: I don't trust them.
0: Now.
1: They're giving our babies and toddlers ultra-processed food. Why are they going to say this silver stuff is we don't trust it yet, but we'll give you the other garbage instead.
0: That's why they're doing studies. I guess the rest of the world said, hey, it's fine, but the U.S. is a little more
1: involved.
0: Well,
1: the rest of the world's getting all the good food that we don't get, so I don't trust
0: tooth
1: any of this,
0: decay, by the way, impacts more than 40% of U.S. kids.
1: You know, why don't we just make the toothpaste out of the magic stuff?
0: Well,
1: let's just put that in toothpaste.
0: I know they got fluoride in toothpaste, but this is something
1: the super silver, whatever the hell stuff.
0: Silver diamine fluoride.
1: Right.
0: Yeah, paint it right on the tooth and decay goes away.
1: Okay.
0: I don't know.
1: Well, now you have some cavities.
0: Oh, yeah.
1: Okay.
0: Right.
1: I just have the one.
0: It was no fun. I mean, getting them filled. But,
1: no.
0: Yeah.
1: I was like in my 40s when I got my first. It was traumatic. I was like, I went all these decades without one cavity.
0: Yeah, it's amazing that you went that long.
1: I know.
0: And I only had one up to now, so.
1: Yeah, well.
0: Very good.
1: You know, I haven't gone for like 2-3 years, so. No. But as far as I know, I don't have any cavities.
0: See, you're supposed to go every 6 months to get a checkup.
1: I know, Dad. Thank you.
0: Right,
1: yeah, I'll get there.
0: Let you know.
1: Yeah.
0: 8:42 at KDAO.
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7: Roll out those lazy, hazy, crazy days of summer.
0: Gonna be another one of those days, a lazy, hazy, crazy day of summer.
1: You know, I had a delightful afternoon outside in my yard. I was grounding, like, almost all of me because I was doing gardening.
0: Okay.
1: So, like, only were my bare feet.
0: How's your garden doing?
1: It's not really a garden. It's just the crud that's been neglected around all of our shrubs.
0: And
1: see, we had the big project last summer where we
0: put
1: the membrane under the porch, right? Mm. So all the shrubs got wonky and the gravel got moved. Yeah. And so it just looks like hell. So I just was out there weeding yesterday. And it was lovely. I got scratches to prove it. I ran into a big old thistle. It was like 3 feet high thistle. And I was.
0: You were wearing gardening gloves, I would
1: say. This is elbow.
0: Oh, okay.
1: So the thistle got me after the glove. But so that thing.
0: Yeah, I know. I got some weeds growing in what used to be a garden, too. And
1: it had a root. I swear it was down to the Cretaceous
0: layer.
1: That's
0: why they're growing so well.
1: I know. And
0: if the grass had roots that long, it'd be lovely.
1: It'd be great.
0: Right.
1: Yeah. So we can tell Bob Olin on Tuesday. I was out gardening. I have more to do today. I just did a little chunk that you can see from the road. So that looks nice. And then now I'm going to start on the other chunks.
0: It'll be a nice day for gardening.
1: I'll just hang out there with. Yeah. And see, listen to KDA. Y'all, listen to the twins.
0: Maybe get an umbrella out there, a little shade from the sun.
1: Well, you just go inside, Dave.
0: Oh, okay.
1: You know, go inside, you know, mess with the cats, get a drink of water, use the loo, and then get back outside again. It's all
0: we
1: good.
0: Talked yesterday about Jared Leto.
1: Oh, yeah.
0: Who is, denying allegations now of unlawful sexual conduct.
1: Four
0: after
1: women, Jared.
0: A new BBC documentary came to light this week.
1: Oh.
0: It's called Jared Leto, Hollywood's Dark Secret. Oh. It includes interviews with 10 women describing encounters with the actor between 2002 and 2016. The allegations gained attention after a Los Angeles DJ claimed on Instagram last year that she was assaulted back when she was 17 by Jared. That prompted other women to share similar stories. Although, through his publicist, Leto says he has never sexually assaulted anyone and calls the allegations absolutely and categorically false.
1: Everyone says that. Everyone is, you know, you're promised your trial. You're innocent until proven guilty. I'm there. But, like I always say, two women, it's a coincidence.
0: Uh-huh.
1: When you get over that, it's kind of a pattern. So let's just wait and let justice do its course.
0: Well, but, according to the documentary, 10 women have described encounters.
1: Right.
0: But I don't think he's under any kind of investigation or anything. This is just a documentary.
1: Yeah.
0: He's not facing a trial or anything at this point.
1: No. But now he's got his whole career that could be wonky because he's sort of, you know, seen as potentially a creep.
0: Right. So I'm guessing we haven't heard the last of this story.
1: No, it'll keep going.
0: 8:46 here at KDAO.
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0: We're at 8:47 on a warm and what's going to be a muggy
1: It is.
0: Morning.
1: You've got the Hawaiian shirt on, I see.
0: I do indeed.
1: And you haven't repeated yet, have you? I don't think you've repeated your Hawaiian.
0: I may have worn this before. I don't know. I don't have a system in my closet where I...
1: You don't like line them up and then just go through the rotation?
0: No, I should, but I don't. Because I wash and then I put them in where they shouldn't be.
1: They
0: should put them all...
1: Nope.
0: When they're clean, I should put them all on this side and then grab from the other side.
1: Easier. Turn the hanger.
0: Oh.
1: So then when all the hangers now are the other way, you know you've gone through all of them.
0: Okay. Well, that'd be too confusing for
1: follow me. Dave, just turn the hanger around. Anyway, we're talking about AI-generated stuff.
0: Yeah.
1: And slop.
0: Right.
1: And vomit that's out there. the startup
0: But there is some good AI, too.
1: Okay. The one you had, one song that you had yesterday with noble intentions.
0: Well, there's other stuff that comes good. Yeah.
1: All right, go ahead. Let me get up my soapbox,
0: I'm sorry.
1: Dave. All right.
0: Yeah.
1: So Pangram raised $9 million to identify AI-generated text and images with 99.99% accuracy to help publishers and universities weed out slop.
0: See, that I can get behind.
1: 100%.
0: I mean, we should know if it's, you know, AI-generated
1: garbage,
0: or not.
1: Right. So if you got, you know...
0: Even if it's excellent stuff, hey, this is AI, so that's why it's so good.
1: Come out of your brain. And a lot of times, I know, when teaching, you can tell, even when a student's plagiarized, like old school copied it out of the inside. Like, there's no way this kid formed that sentence. That is not even a thing. So easy to find, but something like this, weed out the slop, it is a little harder, because maybe the kids can say, make it sound like I'm 18 years old, or make it sound like I'm a 22-year-old. And AI can kind of try to do that.
0: It's amazing.
1: It's really scary.
0: All right. Wall Street is opening with stocks higher this morning. That comes as reactions are still coming in about the decision yesterday by the Federal Reserve to leave rates unchanged. Mm-hmm. Elsewhere, investors are awaiting more corporate earning reports that are out today. Places like Amazon, Apple, and Coinbase will be reporting today after the close. I don't know what Coinbase even
1: is. It's a crypto. You reminded me of something. I've got like 7 things in my Amazon cart, Dave.
0: Time to turn them in.
1: No. This is what I do is I let them just sit there and percolate and ferment.
0: Okay.
1: And now when I go back, like today or tomorrow, because I give myself a few days, I go and I look through it and do I need that? Did I want? No, I guess. Okay. But, or like, oh yeah, add 9 more things. But,
0: so these are not impulse buys on your part.
1: No, I make sure that they're not. So they just sit there on the shelf, basically, in my little cart. And then today I'm going to go sniff around and see what's, because I kind of forget some of the things that are in
0: there. But when you go shopping for real, you can't do that. You put your stuff in your basket. And you either have to pay for it or put it back right away.
1: Although, I am going to set up a date to go thrifting with my son next week. That's going to be. So I kind of almost don't want to buy a lot of stuff because I want to see what I can thrift, right? That's my whole thing.
0: All right, very good.
1: Thrift my clothes.
0: Plenty of places to do that around here. I've seen new places opening all the time.
1: They have a lot of cool stuff.
0: Older stuff that you can buy
1: again. And no one else is wearing the same thing, Dave.
0: Well, this is probably true. See? 8:51 is our time. Your Money Now will be coming up here in just minutes on KDAL.
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17: 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Tight end Tucker Kraft, left side of the line. Here's the snap to Love, throws right side of the end zone.
15: 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Jaden Reed, right corner of the end zone.
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19: I'm Nicole Murray with Your Money Now. Stocks have risen this morning just after the opening bell. The NASDAQ up by more than 500 points. Economic growth was weaker than expected in the second quarter, while inflation in June held well above the Federal Reserve's 2% goal. The Commerce Department reports gross domestic product increased just 1.5% for the April through June period. German sportswear maker Adidas raised its sales forecast for the year after a strong second quarter boosted by the World Cup, though profits missed expectations. Adidas' operating profit in the quarter undershot analyst estimates as it spent 30% more on marketing. Its shares tumbled 17% upon the news. Toyota Motors said its global first half production and sales fell for the first time in 2 years as weaker demand in China and a model changeover for the popular RAV4 sport utility vehicle weighed on results. Global sales for January to June dropped 2.9% year over year to just over 5 million vehicles. That's Your Money Now.
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24: Going to the chapel and we're gonna get married.
0: All right, we got a wedding to talk about.
1: Oh.
0: Former Georgia Congresswoman Marjorie Taylor Greene has married her boyfriend.
1: Oh.
0: That happened Tuesday night in Las Vegas.
1: Why not?
0: The Republican served in the House from 2021 until she formally resigned from office in January. She was known for her fiery support and then criticism of President Donald Trump. She
1: right.
0: was a big fan for a while. And then,
1: she's 52, by the way.
0: Okay.
1: I had to know. I had to look it up.
0: She and Brian Glenn were married at the Bellagio in Las Vegas.
1: Okay.
0: Later spotted at a casino table playing craps in her white wedding dress.
1: Well, that's fun.
0: So she had fun
1: Good
0: in Las
1: for
0: Vegas.
1: Her. That's awesome.
0: Yeah.
1: What else would you do? You're in Vegas, you know,
0: yeah.
1: bring a boyfriend, get married, then just live it up. Have a good time.
0: I wonder if she got married in a chapel with
1: the
0: Elvis.
1: Love the Elvis Chapel.
0: Yeah, I don't know.
1: I used to know a couple, the Galler, Donna Mankato.
0: Yeah.
1: They actually went and they got married in the Elvis Chapel.
0: I don't know what the big deal is in Las Vegas. You don't have to have a license or what's the deal? Why do people get married in Las Vegas?
1: I gotta Google that nowadays.
0: Okay, I'm sorry.
1: No, it's cool.
0: It might be something like that, but yeah, maybe you don't have a waiting period or something. I don't have no clue, but it seems like a lot of people go to Las Vegas to get married. It's a nice place to get married because you got chapels all over.
1: It offers fast legal paperwork, low costs, and fun, unique themes.
0: There you go.
1: Thank you, AI. Now we
0: see AI comes through.
1: You can
0: again.
1: Get married fast. You can get your license and get married on this. It's like a drive-through, Dave.
0: I know.
1: You can go in and whoop, you're married.
0: I think there actually is a drive-through wedding chapel.
1: I believe there is. And you also don't need the blood test. Do they even still do blood tests?
0: I don't know.
1: In the day?
0: I don't recall. I may have had to have one. I know I had to sit through a training session with a local priest
1: did you? We avoided that. We just went right to the justice of the peace because we're both recovering Catholics, right?
0: Well, okay. Yeah. We had to go through the whole routine.
1: Oh, it was great. I was signing him up and the lady's like, well, we have, you know, Pastor so-and-so. I'm like, that's fine. And she said, do you want him to wear a suit or a robe? And I'm like, put him in the robe. Let's go. So I made him wear the robe and everything
0: for
1: a six-minute wedding. It was great.
0: All right, we are at 8:57, and we got news coming up here in just a bit.
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0: All right, today is the International Day of Friendship, so why can't we just be friends? That's what War is asking.
1: Yeah.
0: Interesting name for a group.
1: A little juxtaposition
0: Yeah, talking about being friends and war.
1: International Day.
0: But, enjoy friendship, I guess, of all kinds internationally.
1: What is the oldest friendship that you have that you can think of? Are you still in touch with a lot of people, or?
0: No, not really. I mean, I go back to high school. I got some high school kids that I still remember.
1: Okay, that's
0: Most
1: cool.
0: Most of them are...
1: Moved on.
0: Yeah, moved on.
1: I keep in touch
0: There's
1: with
0: There's a few that are still around, I guess.
1: I'm actually more close with my current Two Harbors friends than I am with my Mankato Loyola or my Gustavus girlfriends.
0: Well, out of sight, out of mind.
1: Well, and even with technology, we're just like, I mean, we get along. I mean, we'll comment or we'll, you know, say hi or happy birthday, but we don't like ever meet or do a... I haven't done a class reunion, holy Hawkeye, in like 10 years.
0: I haven't. I think I did it my 10th reunion. That was the last one I was at, so...
1: I graduated in 87.
0: Okay.
1: And we're coming up on 27.
0: Well, yeah, you should be having one coming up here.
1: Wow. Well, the one gal who was always like shoved on to have to do the reunion who lives in Mankato still.
0: The class president?
1: She doesn't want to do it.
0: Okay.
1: So we're like, no one else has stepped up. I'm like, that's fine. 40 years ago I graduated.
0: Holy cow.
1: Okay, look at 39. That. Next year to be 40. That's a long, man. Okay.
0: It's been so long I don't remember the year I graduated.
1: But I would not trade the time that I was a teenager for any other decade. I mean, look at the teenagers now and all the schlock they have to deal with and go with.
0: This is true,
1: I am so glad I was a teen in the 80s.
0: All right. I'm not too shabby. I was a teen in the 60s.
1: That's not bad. I mean, that'd be kind of fun.
0: It was a good time.
1: It'd still kind of be the same thing because you didn't have the phones. You didn't have the technology. Yeah. You had, you know,
0: stick
1: shift cars and you had gas tanks and the license plate.
0: And we had to use typewriters for crying out loud.
1: I love that.
0: Or actually write things down.
1: Oh, heaven forbid.
0: Pen and paper.
1: Right.
0: I started out grade school using a fountain pen.
1: Wow.
0: Couldn't use the ballpoint.
1: Dave, did you take a horse illegal. To school or take the bus?
0: All right, we got to take a break for news and we'll be right back.
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0: Guess we're going to do weather.
1: I heard that. Am I doing the weather? Okay, 87 today.
0: All right.
1: And partly sunny, maybe some showers, maybe some rain tonight, a low of 66. And then for your Friday, tomorrow, 80. Chance of showers, sunny on the weekend, 80 on Saturday, 77 on Sunday. There you go. There's your weather.
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8: NBC News Radio, I'm Michael Kastner. President Trump is announcing the Freedom Haulers Initiative today. It's a push to put military veterans behind the wheels of commercial trucks. More from Tammy Trujillo.
11: The plan comes as the administration pledges to crack down on illegal immigrants and people who can't speak English driving big rigs on the nation's highways. The initiative will involve bringing together the Departments of Transportation, Labor, Veterans Affairs, and War for vets to get expedited commercial driver's licenses after they complete their service. Trump will unveil the program at the White House alongside Transportation Secretary Sean Duffy. I'm Tammy Trujillo.
8: The U.S. has launched another round of airstrikes on Iran, U.S. Central Command said last night. The strikes were in response to Tuesday's Iranian attacks on U.S. forces in the Middle East. Wednesday night strikes on Iran came after President Trump told reporters that the U.S. would hit Iran hard. Todd Blanche's nomination for U.S. Attorney General is on life support as a key vote withholds support over a disputed Justice Department fund. More from Mark Mayfield.
16: Texas Senator John Cornyn said on Wednesday he will not vote for Blanche until the department provides a written commitment permanently ending a proposed $1.8 billion anti-weaponization fund. The Justice Department says it has submitted a written proposal to address Cornyn's concerns, though the senator says it does not meet his request. North Carolina Senator Tom Tillis says he remains optimistic that a compromise can be reached before the Senate Judiciary Committee meets.
8: Senator Rand Paul of Kentucky says he will move to hold Dr. Anthony Fauci in contempt of Congress after Fauci refused to answer questions related to COVID-19 on Wednesday.
25: On the advice of counsel, I respectfully decline to answer based upon my rights under the Fifth Amendment to the Constitution.
8: Fauci appeared in front of a Republican-led Senate panel. Michael Kastner, NBC News Radio.
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8: The death toll from Tuesday's devastating earthquake in southern Japan has risen to 30. The magnitude 6.8 earthquake on the island of Kyushu destroyed or damaged numerous buildings, including a busy shopping mall. Emergency crews have been searching for survivors trapped in the rubble and reported 6 more deaths. Several more deaths were reported in the collapse of a paper mill. Thousands of people in the region are now living in shelters, and thousands of homes have no water or electricity. A prominent gas industry expert warns gas prices are about to make a substantial jump. More from Scott Carr.
27: This week, the head of the petroleum analysis at GasBuddy, Patrick DeHaan, says that in about a week, Americans are going to see all new records set for the highest gas prices ever in August, even compared with 2022. Gas prices in the U.S. are now higher by more than 30% since the start of the war with Iran. The current national average for a gallon is just over $4. I'm Scott Carr in Washington.
8: Thousands of firefighters are in Oregon battling the 4 largest wildfires in the U.S. The Oregon State Fire Marshal says over 11,000 firefighters are currently trying to contain 30 large fires across the state, including several north of Bend in central Oregon. Sean Diddy Combs' release date from Fort Dix Correctional Center in New Jersey has been moved up again. More from Sarah Lee Kessler.
2: The disgraced music producer and rapper's release is now set for January 24th, 2028. That's actually a month earlier than his expected release of February 23rd, 2028. Diddy was sentenced to 50 months in prison after a Manhattan federal jury found him guilty in October of last year on two prostitution charges. Combs was involved in a prison fight last week that ended with him in solitary confinement.
8: Michael Kastner, NBC News Radio.
9: Minnesota News Network, I'm Jason Dinesen. Minnesota regulators are reviewing proposed changes to the long-delayed North Met copper-nickel mining project. DNR Assistant Commissioner Jess Richards says the updated plan includes changes to mining operations, ore transportation, and tailings storage near Hoyt Lakes.
10: DNR is committed to a transparent and rigorous independent review process. We're really at just the early stages of this now, and our purpose is to look at the proposed project changes and determine whether additional environmental review is necessary.
9: The DNR expects to decide within about a month whether a supplemental environmental review is required. The Minnesota Department of Employment and Economic Development has announced $1.9 million for 7 contamination cleanup and investigation projects statewide. These grants will support the investigation or cleanup of more than 18 acres of contaminated land. Some of the locations of these projects are Minneapolis, St. Paul, Hibbing, and Virginia. A new national initiative introduced Wednesday in Chicago would give Americans the right to sue ICE agents who violate their constitutional rights. Minnesota State Senator Omar Fateh says Democrats here will continue to fight for those laws at the state level.
12: Here, when we come back into session with a new legislature, we will renew the fight to defend rights, restore local control, and hold agents and their bosses accountable for what happened in the state of Minnesota, so that can never be allowed to happen anywhere ever again.
9: Anti-ICE legislation passed the Minnesota Senate last session by one vote, but it failed to get enough support in the House. Minnesota Democratic Senator Amy Klobuchar is backing legislation aimed at improving air quality monitoring during wildfire season. 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
9: 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Spokesman Chris Dorado says air shows traditionally have a lot of military flavor.
14: Air shows are patriotic in nature, and, you know, you go out, wave the red, white, and blue, so to speak, and you're going to see the folks who are protecting our freedom every day. In this case, the Raptor is one of the most feared aircraft in the world. Its maneuverability is not matched by any other fighter jet in the world.
9: Gates open at 9 a.m. on both Saturday and Sunday, with planes in the air between noon and 3. One person is dead and another was injured after a two-vehicle crash on Wednesday morning in Cambridge Township. Authorities say the crash happened at an intersection on Highway 95 when a van and an SUV collided. And the Minnesota Twins lost to the Royals last night, 4-0. The teams play again this afternoon at 12:40 at Target Field. I'm Jason Dinesen, and this is News on MNN.
15: Now this news update on Wisconsin Radio Network. I'm Dale Forbes. Fox 6 Milwaukee has obtained body cam footage of former Dallas Cowboys quarterback Tony Romo's OWI arrest by a Milwaukee County Sheriff's deputy. During the stop at about 5:30 p.m. last Thursday, the Burlington native is heard telling the deputy he had had zero drinks.
17: Did I pass this test?
28: You turn around?
17: No, I didn't, huh? Can I use my phone real quick? Because there's a plane taking off.
28: You're under arrest for...
6: operating under the influence, okay?
15: The 46-year-old CBS NFL game analyst was booked and then released for a first offense OWI and refusal to take a breathalyzer. And a lawsuit over Act 10 is expected to wind up before the Wisconsin Supreme Court. An appeals court has ruled in favor of the move that was made 15 years ago. It eliminated collective bargaining rights for public workers in this state. When it gets before the state's high court, liberal justices will have a 5-2 majority once Chris Taylor joins the bench. Wisconsin Radio Network.
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1: Good morning. I'm Jackie Jacoby with your forecast. 87 for the high today. We've got partly sunny skies now. We may have a chance of an afternoon thunderstorm. And then for tonight, 66, a chance of a thunderstorm as well. And for your Friday tomorrow, 80, and maybe a little morning showers and then clearing up for the rest of your Friday. Staying sunny on the weekend. Saturday and Sunday both have sunny skies. 80 on Saturday, 77 on Sunday. That is a look at our forecast, Dave.
0: We are only 10 degrees away from your predicted high already.
1: Ooh, we're going to get there.
0: 77 now at the airport with partly cloudy skies. 79 here in downtown Duluth at 78 in Superior, 73 in Hibbing. Hot and clear pretty much everywhere. In Ashland, 79, 77 in Moose Lake. Twin Cities at 78. It's 77 in Hayward. Solon Springs, 75. And 75 degrees this morning in Two Harbors.
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0: We have arrived at the final hour of the morning show here on a Thursday, the 30th of July.
1: Here it is. Yep. Almost Friday. Almost there, Dave.
0: Almost.
1: You got big plans this weekend, or are you just doing Dave things?
0: Pretty much Dave things, okay. Yeah. Sitting around not doing much.
1: Okay.
0: If I am going to do something, though, I'd like to have a pair of shoes that would help my tired feet bounce back faster.
1: Oh.
0: And that's what Nike has come up with, apparently.
1: Okay.
0: Nike and Hyper Ice teaming up for a futuristic new recovery slide, they call it. You said that's kind of a shoe.
1: It looks like a flip-flop.
0: All right.
1: That's all it is, David.
0: It's
1: and a slide means you can just slide your foot in. You don't need
0: fingers. Well, that's kind of what I'm wearing now. I slide my feet into
1: it's
0: my
1: like
0: shoes.
1: It's like the flip-flop, though, without the toe thing. You can just the whole foot. Like, with socks.
0: Well, it's called the Nike Air Zoom Hyper Slide, and it combines Nike cushioning with Hyper Ice technology.
1: Yeah, it looks weird.
0: Which features built-in heat and vibration massage through a removable pod and a strap.
1: Okay.
0: I can't even visualize this.
1: I'll show you in a minute.
0: The high-tech slides are designed for athletes and anybody on their feet all day, offering three different heat levels and three vibration settings to help you relax and recover.
1: They have not come out with this earlier.
0: Right.
1: And the strap, you can the thing that goes over the top of your foot, you can press that and
0: wiggles.
1: Right. There's going to be two kinds of reactions to this. One, like me, I'm going to completely just fall asleep and be like, oh, warm tootsies and a little vibration massage.
0: Sure.
1: I'm going to be out. Okay. And then there are the ticklish people, like my husband and son,
0: who
1: can't even look at their feet and they start giggling.
0: Oh,
1: so,
0: boy.
1: It's either going to be your cup of tea or not. Does it give a retail?
0: No.
1: Right. I'm click. You keep going.
0: All right. I'm sure it's not going to be cheap.
1: Well, no.
0: All right, Bruce Ziske is here, and you know what that means.
1: Bruce likes slides.
0: I think it's sports time.
22: What?
1: Do you wear slides?
0: Apparently, they're like flip-flops.
4: Like to go out and water the plants or something, yeah.
0: I don't think I even have flip-flops.
4: I the problem is that I feel like they're falling off my feet all the time.
0: Right.
1: Do you have the right size?
4: Yes. Yes, I do.
1: Right. Just checking. Okay.
4: Yeah.
1: I'll look up the price here, Dave, because I know you're interested.
4: To order them online. Well,
1: that's right. You have
4: feet
1: you
4: are
1: have
4: skis.
1: Generous feet.
4: Yeah. Generous.
1: I didn't want to say huge and grotesque, so I went with generous.
0: Oh, well, that's much
4: interesting
0: nicer.
4: Choice of words, yeah. Jackie.
1: That's what I do.
4: I respect it, to be honest with you. Yeah.
1: You have a generous length.
4: I have a generous offering of sports right now. I can do that. The Twins and Royals getaway day today as they wrap up a three-game series at Target Field. Our coverage begins at noon. First pitch about 12:30 or so. Bailey Ober versus left-hander Noah Cameron this afternoon. The Twins are 9-2-1 in their last 12 series.
1: I
4: so they're trying to get 10-2-1 here with a victory this afternoon. It's got them in the thick of the playoff race.
0: Mm-hmm.
4: As mid as the American League is, they're there.
1: Mid. They're
4: and they've got a shot at it. Trade deadline is Monday at 5 p.m. Twins GM Jeremy Zola said they're buyers. They're not selling like they did last year.
1: They're bringing the checkbook.
4: It's a good thing because you left the Target Field if you sell again. Mm-hmm. Huskies are in Thunder Bay to kick off a road trip at 5:30. The Lynx take an 8-game winning streak into today's game in Toronto. Tips off at 7 p.m. I'm told you can watch it on Amazon Prime this evening. However that works.
1: Mm-hmm. Yeah, if you have to have it.
4: Day 2 of training camp for the Vikings is today. Speaking of things you have to have, apparently the Timberwolves are going on something called DAZN. D-A-Z-N. DAZN.
0: What would DAZN
4: be? They're streaming in 2026, 2027.
1: I've never even heard of DAZN.
4: They do a lot of boxing.
1: Okay.
4: They do a lot of boxing. They do some international soccer.
1: Mm. So us average schmucks can't watch.
4: Of course not. And there's that. Subscription pricing is not available yet.
0: Oh.
4: DAZN by itself, I know this because we do watch a lot of boxing in our house.
1: Yeah.
4: Right now, they're at like $13 a month, but you have to buy an annual plan. They bill you $13 a month,
0: but
4: you pay annually.
0: Well, you pay monthly,
4: and then, but
0: for
4: then
0: the
4: you get access to everything that they have.
1: All they're doing is ostracizing their blue collar fans who can't afford this. So sometimes those are the most rabid and loyal fans, and they're getting hosed.
4: So they're taking a chance here. So the Wild are going to do the same thing. The Wild are going to be it's going to be $100 for the season if you don't have cable or satellite, which you do. So I don't know why you're mad.
1: Because I'm just still mad about the other thing. I'm residue
4: and
1: anger.
4: The Timberwolves will probably do the same thing.
0: Mm.
4: They'll have some over-the-air TV. They'll do some cable, satellite stuff, whatever. For all of you that have that, you're going to probably be okay.
1: Okay.
4: Those of us that don't, we're going to take it in the shorts, I guess. Mm. I don't know.
1: Hey, but speaking of taking it in the shorts, the Hyper Ices cost $249 to $799.
0: What?
4: The what?
1: The Hyper Ice, the shoes.
0: That's $2.49 to $7.
1: Darling, $249. Nice try to $7.
4: She says darling. I don't know why I enjoy that.
0: Well, that's a...
1: It's an inside joke.
0: Yes, you don't want to be called darling.
4: I'm aware.
1: When I don't want to call my husband a bad name, I call him darling, and he knows exactly what bad name I'm not calling him.
4: Yeah, I believe you.
1: Darling.
0: Okay.
4: Yeah. Yep.
0: All right.
4: Let's see here. The Packers evaluating the severity of a neck injury suffered during the offseason by tight end Luke Musgrave, who started camp on the physically unable to perform list, the PUP list.
0: What did he do with his neck in the offseason?
4: An uncertain timeline for returning to the field. GM Brian Gutekunst speaking yesterday said the team has still not ruled out the possibility of the unexpected injury being a long-term one.
1: Maybe he slept on it.
4: I don't
1: wrong.
4: Know what he did.
1: He might have just cranked it, just moving the laundry basket.
4: Or he could have lifted weights, done something. I don't know. Honestly, I don't know.
1: Painting the house? Who knows?
4: Yeah. Gutekunst acknowledged the team has a depth issue right now at tight end because Tucker Kraft is also still on the PUP list, but expected back very soon.
0: Goodness.
4: Coming back from an ACL tear. The Packers have, stop me if you've ever heard of any of these players, Josh Wiley, Drake Dabney, Messiah Swinson, Luke Lachey, RJ Maryland, and Thomas Yasmin.
0: Okay.
4: The team's international player pathway player.
0: Well, they're well stocked.
1: That sounds exotic. Okay.
4: Wow. A group that lacks a lot of experience and, frankly, any other thing at the NFL level.
0: Okay. That's why they have the preseason to get these people
4: Tucker
0: in
4: Kraft,
0: shape.
4: Come back soon.
1: Is that please, this is why they're on the Packers team.
0: Oh, boy.
4: No, they're on the Packers because they want to win, Jack.
1: Can you not be so brutish
4: about
1: it? You just
4: right into that. I don't know why you even said anything. You had to know there'd be a response.
1: Yeah.
4: Day two for the Vikings today at TCO Center in Eagan, the first open practice for public will take place there on Saturday. Big Ten football media days at the Hilton Chicago this week. And a lot of talk yesterday about Wisconsin. Fourth-year head coach Luke Fickell acknowledging he's on the hot seat.
0: I would imagine, yeah.
4: I mean, well, how do you not acknowledge? He might have the hottest seat in college football going into the season. Fickell, speaking at the podium on Tuesday, said the Badgers did a deep dive in all things that they've done with the program, including how they practice and hold each other accountable. Well, it's just so boilerplate, right? The university is opening a new $285 million indoor practice facility next week.
0: Well, that'll help.
4: Maybe it will. I don't know. But they're also investing in the roster, a budget of more than $25 million for the Badgers roster this season per The Athletic, a significant influx of cash that puts Wisconsin in the top half of spenders in the Big Ten Conference. For context purposes, I have to tell you that per NIL standard, Ohio State and Oregon are believed to have roster spending around $40 million this year.
0: My goodness.
4: But Wisconsin's not expected to compete with those teams at any point.
1: This is an obscene amount of money for college sports.
0: I didn't realize you could buy players.
1: You can buy anything, Dave, for a price. So. You can buy
4: everybody's got a price.
1: Anything.
4: Copyright $1 million man back in the day.
1: Indeed.
4: Yep.
0: Well, thank you for not talking about the Brewers yesterday.
1: Well, they lost.
4: I'm here to help.
1: That's all we need to know.
4: I told you I wasn't talking about
0: That was very good.
1: I'll do the Brewers for you, Dave. They lost.
0: They have a day to recover and get back to normal tomorrow.
4: Something like that.
1: And who are they playing tomorrow?
4: The Angels.
1: Are the Angels good?
4: No.
1: Okay. Yeah, well, see, you gotta feel better.
0: San Francisco wasn't that great either.
4: They put 16 runs on them yesterday. So,
1: so they're just stinking.
0: Yeah, you can't really go by that, I guess.
4: Maybe there's too much fun in the sun or something.
1: Something like that.
0: No Brucisky today, so we'll catch you tomorrow morning.
4: You won't catch me tomorrow morning either.
0: Oh, no. That's right.
1: He is off tomorrow.
4: I'm taking a sabbatical.
1: I am sports girl tomorrow.
0: Look at you.
1: Oh, boy, here we go.
4: I can't wait. I'm going to tune in. I'm going to tune into this.
0: All right, we're at 9:21, the morning show here on KDAO.
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22: 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Tight end Tucker Kraft, left side of the line. Here's the snap to Love, throws right side of the end zone. Touchdown! Jaden Reed, right corner of the end zone.
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25: 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Microsoft shares have jumped 15% this morning, while Meta tanked 8% as investors gave

0: The Turtle singing Bob Dylan this morning at 9:26.
1: Yes. Well, you know, yesterday I went in for the mole scan because we were talking about, you know, you got to do that, folks, when you get to a certain age. All the sunburns that you had when you were a kid or... She, the nurse who was there with me, said that they get a lot of skin cancer cases or situations or, hey, look at this mole.
0: Yeah.
1: Construction workers, because they're out in the sun all the time.
0: That's
1: and
0: true.
1: Drivers, the left side of their face and their left arm because they have the
0: hanging
1: window
0: out
1: down.
0: The window, huh?
1: Yes. Wow. And so use the sunscreen. I came out clean as a whistle. My moles are fabulous.
0: I remember doing that as a kid. I mean, when I first got my license, anywhere I drove, I had my left arm
1: out
0: the window.
1: You gotta hang your arm because you're cool.
0: So I'd end up with a tan left arm and a white right arm.
1: And you look kind of odd.
0: Kind of weird.
1: Yeah. But anyway, those of you who are drivers or construction workers, slap on the sunscreen on your faces and noses.
0: Well, I'm glad you turned out fine.
1: Yeah, everything's good.
0: Any molds that are suspicious.
1: No, everyone looks like they're playing by the rules, so we're okay.
0: All right, we got to talk about this hiker who is recovering after impaling himself on a pole, his walking pole, apparently.
1: Yeah.
0: And then he walked 10 miles to safety with the pole sticking through him.
1: This is insane.
0: His name is David Cifaldi. He and his two friends were hiking when he fell after slipping on a rock and impaled himself on one of his trekking poles. Cifaldi is a wound nurse, and he kind of sprang into action after noticing, hey, I got a pole sticking out of me.
1: It's like a 4-foot pole sticking out of him.
0: He and his friends then walked down the mountain in an effort to avoid calling in the helicopter to lift him off the mountain because of the cost.
1: Well,
0: he's being frugal, I guess, with
1: a
0: pole
1: sticking
0: through him.
1: Well, he's a nurse. He knows, and he didn't remove it. So if you look, I mean, it goes from under... Like, his armpit, and then through out the back. But it doesn't look like it goes in far enough to, like, even hit a lung. It's like
0: apparently not, or he would have, been like in a much worse shape.
1: One inch more, and it would have been a scratch, and 1 inch more, and he'd be dead. So it looks pretty creepy when you do see it.
0: Once he reached a hospital, the pole that had been impaled in him for 7 hours as he walked to safety was removed, and he returned to work in about a week.
1: Okay, just put a couple quarks in him and, plug him up and off you go.
0: That was just an amazing thing.
1: I showed Dave the picture.
0: Yeah, he was very lucky that he didn't get severely injured.
1: Yeah.
0: It could have hit any number of organs inside you.
1: A lot of things. A lot of people walk with those walking sticks. I mean, I see them go by my house.
0: Well, they're supposedly for your safety,
1: But you don't think about it. He slipped and it must have just been in his hand the right way, or he must have fallen the right way that it went through him. They're not sharp at the end of them. They're just... pole, because I have them for walking, because I don't always see where I'm going, so I just use one.
0: And so they're not sharp. The end, don't they have like a cushion or something?
1: It's like a little plastic, hard plastic thingy thing.
0: Oh, okay.
1: I'll send you a picture of my walking pole end when I get home.
0: I'll take your word for it.
1: I got one at the camper and one at the house.
0: Just be careful. Don't fall on it. It's kind of like running with scissors. You probably just walk with your pole. Don't run with it.
1: But the thing is when you're falling, I'm using that pole to keep my balance.
0: Well, that would make sense.
1: I think I can see how, though, if it would slip, it would come right
0: back. Yeah, he said he slipped and fell on it. So.
1: Right. Well, he's okay. He's okay. Everybody be safe.
0: Yep. 9:29 now at KDAL.
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2: NBC News Radio, I'm Michael Kastner. President Trump is announcing an initiative today that would give military veterans jobs driving 18-wheelers. The Freedom Haulers initiative comes as the administration pledges to crack down on illegal immigrants driving big rigs on the nation's highways. The U.S. has launched another round of airstrikes on Iran. U.S. Central Command said last night the strikes were in response to Tuesday's Iranian attacks on U.S. forces in the Middle East. A new survey says over half of U.S. workers can't cover a $500 emergency expense from their savings. More from Mark Mayfield.
3: The new poll conducted by emergency savings accounts provider SecureSave showed that 55% of U.S. employees do not have enough savings to cover an unexpected $500 expense, and that over 40% have had to skip medical care, meals, and car repairs in the past 6 months because of financial strain.
2: Michael Kastner, NBC News Radio.
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5: I'm Jason Dinesen. Minnesota regulators are reviewing proposed changes to the long-delayed North Met copper-nickel mining project. DNR Assistant Commissioner Jess Richards says the updated plan includes changes to mine operations, ore transportation, and tailings storage near Hoyt Lakes. The Minnesota Department of Employment and Economic Development has announced $1.9 million for 7 contamination cleanup and investigation projects statewide. These grants will support the investigation or cleanup of more than 18 acres of contaminated land. Several state legislators were in Chicago on Wednesday to announce a new nationwide initiative to hold ICE agents accountable when they violate constitutional rights. One of those legislators was State Senator Omar Fateh.
6: The world saw what was done to innocent people, Minnesotans and Americans, going about their day. No one I talk to will ever forget that. They won't just get over it, as they're being told.
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9: Good morning and happy Friday Eve. Today we do have a high on the way of 87 with sunny skies now and a little chance of a shower this afternoon. Tonight, 66 for the low, maybe a thunderstorm. And then Friday, we'll start out a little gray and a high of 80 and sunny skies when we're all done. And then Saturday, 80 and sunny. Sunday, 77 and mostly sunny. That's a look at our forecast, Dave.
10: Not as much rain as originally thought, according to our meteorologist
9: it's
10: earlier.
9: Kind of underwhelming.
10: Yeah, so we may have to put up with the dry grass for a bit. Yeah.
9: Well, the crackly grass, when you, it makes noise.
10: Make sure you water your gardens and your flowers, because...
9: Yeah. You just reminded me of something. You gotta do your, you want to do the currents and then...
10: Well, go ahead.
9: It has to do with outside. I'm walking through the yard and I have the saplings. Remember I planted the three saplings in my yard?
10: How are they doing?
9: Been watering them. They're doing. I've got them covered with a little bit of, you know, like a black netting.
10: Keep
9: and some,
10: the deer away. Good thinking.
9: One of the deer lifted the whole thing off, sprayed my little wooden dowels all over the yard and then nibbled at my one. And it was the sapling that Chuck... planted. It was his sapling.
10: Where there's a will, there's a way, and those deer will find a way to eat what they want.
9: And what I had to do is just, you know, get to, you know, maybe go to Seagren Home Hardware Outdoors and get me a chicken wire, because that's going to be a little more.
10: Duty netting.
9: And then I got to, like, pound in steaks, and I'm not in the mood to do that. That's more of like a Chuck echelon job. That is not a Jackie job.
10: Then just kind of, you know.
9: It's his tree.
10: Put it on the honey-do list.
9: It is.
10: There you go.
9: It has been.
10: Ongoing tensions in the... Oh, let's do the temperature.
9: Well, yeah, I distracted you. We got out of our rhythm.
10: 77 is the current airport temp. It's 79 here in downtown Duluth. 78 Superior, 73 in Hibbing. Mm-hmm. Partly cloudy sky, west wind at about 10. Yesterday got up to 86 officially. It should be up around there again today.
9: Yeah.
10: But the good news for the folks by the lake, or the bad news, depending on your point of view, it'll be just as warm downtown today, maybe even warmer. As winds come rolling down the hillside.
9: I think it feels warmer when you're in the city, just because you got beaten up from the pavement and hot, and people stink. And I like being in a small town. You can spread out.
10: It'd be a good day for the beach, though, if you want to go and cool off.
9: There we go.
10: Because the beach will be excellent shape today.
9: I will not be going to the beach today.
10: Okay.
9: No.
10: Well, you got work to do. You have to finish your garden.
9: I have to finish my, I got to do that. And then I have to get my little foot thing. I'm getting my little insole for my foot because I got a wonky walk.
10: Okay.
9: And then I'm getting my hair cut. These are big things.
10: It is.
9: It's a busy day.
10: You're going to be a totally different person tomorrow.
9: I am totally.
10: You'll be walking differently. Your hair will look different.
9: I am cutting my hair short. I mean, it's like it was super long when I started here 2 years ago. It was like middle of my back.
10: Wow.
9: And tomorrow we're doing like these super short 70s retro shag haircut. I am so excited.
10: It won't be the Yul Brynner cut?
9: No.
10: Good.
9: No. No. Right. But as long as it's all turning gray, I'm like, you know what? Let's just get rid of everything that was ever dyed. Let's go short, and then I'm going to grow it out.
10: All right.
9: So that's my
10: plan.
9: Looking
10: forward to seeing that tomorrow. We'll tell you how it turned out. 9:36 here at KDAL.
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10: It's an issue that we all deal with around the Northland, is trying to keep the deer out of your plants.
9: Right.
10: And apparently Jim has got an idea or
9: Jim, you got a solution?
10: A solution to the issue.
9: Because they've been lopping off the tops of my geraniums, too. Mm-hmm. They're just getting a little too familiar with my greenery.
10: All right, what's the tried and true trick?
9: Other than a pellet gun, Jim?
12: First of all, quickly list the things that I've tried. Coyote urine, end capping or terminal capping pine trees.
9: Yeah.
12: Wire with plastic bags blowing back and forth, hanging reflectors, old CD discs.
10: Boy, you have tried everything.
12: Yeah, so finally what I was told that actually works is just put small garden stakes in and run 30-pound monofilament line around that.
9: What? Like fishing line?
10: Yeah.
12: Fishing line, yes. You can use just small stakes, 3-foot stakes.
9: Yeah.
12: And what it does is if you use lighter line, they'll walk through and break it. Uh-huh. If you use heavier than 30-pound line, they'll see it.
10: Okay.
12: So you use 30-pound line, and what it does is it's down around their legs. They don't know what the heck it is, and it spooks the hell out of them.
9: Oh, I'd love
12: to. And they take off, and the next time they come back. And this works... you know, eventually they might break through it, but I've used this successfully around berry bushes and around a big garden.
9: Wow. I love it.
12: It actually does work, and it's cheap.
10: Okay.
9: That's where I'm going. And I don't have to, like, you know, pound in these big old stakes, so that's kind of cool.
10: Keep the kids out of the garden, too. They'll be tripping over the fishing line.
9: Neighbor dog. Yeah, exactly. Hey, thank you very much.
12: Yep. I think the kids will get into the peas. I always did.
10: Right. Hey, thanks for the call.
9: Thank you for listening. Have a great day.
10: That's a good idea.
9: All right. I got a project.
10: But you got to be careful when you're walking around so you don't
9: You're not wrong. I mean, okay. The vision is a thing, but I know where the trees are.
10: Okay.
9: It's my yard, Dave. So I know where things are.
10: That makes sense. Yeah. 939 now at KDAL.
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0: approaching 9:41 already on a Thursday morning. There's a new workplace trend among the Gen Zers.
1: Oh, yeah?
0: Which is focusing on finding small moments of happiness during your workday.
1: Aww.
0: They are called micro joys. Simple
1: Stop.
0: Things that make your work more enjoyable, productive, and sustainable.
1: Okay. I love the purpose. I love it. Just yeah. That's normal human behavior.
0: I suppose, we don't call it,
1: I got my micro joy in today. It sounds a little naughty, but...
0: Yeah. According to a survey of young adults between 18 and 25, they found 79% say that short breaks will improve their work day.
1: I love that. I mean, you're
0: 77% say they intentionally add small boosts like fresh air or chatting with their coworkers.
1: Look at them being normal humans. I love it. Yay.
0: Who would want to chat with their coworkers for crying
1: out loud? Well, these are kids who are like COVID kids. They like missed half their high school because of COVID. And this is all because they're all the young 20s.
0: Okay.
1: Is who Gen Z is.
0: They also would share snacks or maybe their favorite drinks.
1: See? Just like back in school. It's like, you know, when you have a little homeroom period and everyone gets together and you just have a little snack. And I love it. It doesn't cost anything. They're not using their phones. Yeah. They're not being naughty and wrecking stuff. They're not vandalizing. Find some joy. Kids.
0: How about a nap maybe just after lunch?
1: It's always
0: set out your blankets on the floor and
1: get the yoga mat out, lay on that. You're all good.
0: Take a quick little nap and enjoy the day.
1: Your boss comes by. I'm just getting my micro joy. I'll be back in 20 minutes.
0: I'm getting my small moment of happiness here during the workday.
1: Indeed.
0: 9:42 now at KDAL.
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3: Turk Gierke, one of the greatest guides in the upper Midwest. He guides on the St. Croix and the Mississippi Rivers. He loves catching walleyes, white bass, crappies, and even catfish. He says we're in the hot summer fish season right now, and it's going to last until around Labor Day. This is the time when speed and size come into play. You can often go with some of the largest spinner blades for walleyes that you want to put on that line. In fact, try the larger lure classes for any given species. He says you can increase your bait size and speed of your presentations to cover more water as well. He said this time of year when minnows such as shiners and shad are larger and tighter grouped, they're often on the windy side of a river or a lake. So you need to use the wind to your advantage and make sure that you upsize your rigs. You know, I find when I listen to these experts that are on the water a lot, it shortens my learning curve, and I always end up catching a lot more fish. This is from the pages of the Outdoor News.
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0: right, you got a nice sunshiny hot day going. 77 over the hill, 79 yes. downtown, 78 Superior, and 73 up in Hibbing this morning.
1: On the way to be hot.
0: Yeah, we'll be in the 80s, yeah. upper 80s today.
1: So say. Like down in Missouri, it's going to be hot, where okay. Rufus is on the loose.
0: I get heck to ask, who is Rufus?
1: Rufus is a kangaroo down in Bloomfield, Missouri, who got spooked by an excavator on his people's property, and he got loose.
0: Yeah, now who would have a kangaroo on their property, and why?
1: Well, it was...
0: Is it a pet kangaroo?
1: The McClards, she doesn't say why he was there, but he was on there. He was their pet, I guess.
0: Right.
1: And so now he's been loose. He was spotted crossing Highway 25 by a FedEx driver.
0: Right.
1: I feel bad for the kangaroo. He's all out there, and he's lost, and he doesn't know where he's going. And how do you... they had the giraffe. Was that in Texas?
0: I don't know. There was...
1: Yeah, Gracie the giraffe was gone for a while.
0: You can rope a giraffe, because he got a big neck to aim at, but...
1: Yeah.
0: Kangaroo, I'm not sure how you catch up with a kangaroo.
1: He's pretty elusive, and I was looking up, what do they eat? Like, is he going to be starving while he's out and about? But I think he's going to be okay. He's an herbivore.
0: Oh,
1: so plants,
0: a lot of plants,
1: grasses, leaves, shrubs. He'd be the one who'd be eating my tree and my saplings and my geraniums.
0: Okay.
1: But yeah, they use their front teeth to cut grass and back teeth to grind it down. Maybe Rufus was their lawnmower, and that's why they had him around.
0: Yeah, I know goats do that a lot.
1: Some people have goats. Apparently, these people
0: keep their lawns down. I think City of Superior had goats, and
1: I heard about
0: Billings
1: that last
0: Park
1: year?
0: Chewing. No, that was this year, and I think last year too.
1: Are they going to do it again?
0: Chewing the buckthorn or whatever. They're good at chewing these invasive plants.
1: It's probably grown back. You could let them loose again.
0: Maybe every year.
1: I know a gal that's got goats. They're kind of fun.
0: Okay,
1: they're pushy, but they're fun.
0: All right. Yeah. Well, hopefully the kangaroo is going to be found, and everything will work out.
1: I hope Rufus is brought home soon.
0: Timey Kangaroo Down Sport. I could have played that
1: song.
0: No,
1: I hate that song. Do not do
0: that. It's 9:47
1: now
0: at KDAL.
8: 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Trade up!
0: And
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0: yeah. Said ship ahoy and join the Navy.
1: Well, that's what they do. He wasn't your guy, okay?
0: Ongoing tensions in the Middle East are forcing the NBA to scrap their plans for preseason games in the region.
1: Oh, you think?
0: ESPN reports the league had been in talks with teams like Cleveland, Miami, Brooklyn, and Washington about playing some exhibitions in Abu Dhabi and Qatar this year. But because of all the tensions going on in the Middle East...
1: How was that even a good idea earlier this before February?
0: Oh, they wanted to
1: expand their audience.
0: They have apparently future agreements with Abu Dhabi to do more of those games.
1: Totally sounds like a Flintstone character. Every time I hear that, I think of a character that would have been on Flintstones.
0: See, the NBA has already had preseason contests in the Middle East over the last 5 years, so this wouldn't be anything new. But this year it's a little more tense around there.
1: Why don't they just, you know what, just pull up tent stakes, think of someplace else, like the Ukraine. Let's do that. Have your exhibition games in Ukraine.
0: Just as bad, I suppose.
1: Exactly.
0: Yeah, it's terrible.
1: Well, that's just a suggestion.
0: Okay, one other note here. The TSA officer in, Alabama at an airport there found a rather interesting discovery inside a passenger's luggage.
1: Mm-hmm.
0: Security officials found 5 Civil War-era cannonballs.
1: What?
0: In a checked bag at the Gulf Shores International Airport. The items were wrapped in paper towels and initially thought to be potentially dangerous. They're cannonballs, after all, but were later determined to be inactive. Investigators found the cannonballs have been stolen from nearby Fort Morgan and then returned the artifacts to the historic site.
1: Okay, so this is a moron who thought, no one's going to notice these cannonballs stuck in my pockets. How big is it?
0: And what are you going to do with a cannonball?
1: Well, we're talking Civil War, right?
0: Yeah, so they weren't that huge. I imagine softball side or something.
1: Civil War cannonball.
0: Yeah. Well, there may have been different sizes, but I would guess there were.
1: Kind of like a cantaloupe. I mean, they're showing a hand. Or is that a kid's
0: A little
1: hand?
0: Bigger than a softball.
1: Though. Okay. They 3 to 8 inches or more.
0: Okay.
1: So they're not huge. Yeah. But they're going to leave a mark if they hit you.
0: Well,
1: but,
0: yeah. And I don't think they explode.
1: No, it's just a big ball of
0: steel,
1: iron.
0: If it hits you, you're in trouble.
1: It's going to leave a mark.
0: Don't do this at home.
1: How did he get him out of the site wherever he was? He found the cannonballs on display.
0: He must just stuff them in his pocket
1: Maybe he just wore a really big shirt and stuffed them all in there.
0: And tried to get away in the airplane and go somewhere. I don't know what he'd do with them when he got home, but there you go.
1: I don't know.
0: 9:51, Your Money Now is coming up next.
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5: I'm Nicole Murray with Your Money Now. The Pentagon says the Army has awarded Lockheed Martin with a contract worth roughly $58 billion to produce Patriot interceptor missiles as conflicts in Iran and Ukraine strain U.S. weapons stockpiles. The U.S. has supplied large quantities of weapons to allies while also using munitions in its own military operations in Iran, raising concerns about inventories of weapons. KPMG Australia said it has made no decision on possible job cuts after the Australian Financial Review reported that the firm plans to eliminate roughly 1,000 positions following an audit misconduct scandal. This would represent roughly 10% of the company's workforce. Starbucks has raised its annual sales and profit forecast for the second time. The Seattle-based company forecasts global same-store sales growth of nearly 6%. This is above its prior forecast of 5%. Its shares rose 5% upon the news. Stocks are up this morning, fueled by gains in Microsoft and semiconductor stocks. That's Your Money Now.
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0: All right, 9:54 is our time. Got more information about this weirdo David.
1: Creepy David.
0: Four for the,
1: The A.
0: It's D4VD is how he spells his name.
1: I think he just needs to stop doing that.
0: The Los Angeles County District Attorney's Office does not believe that the alleged victim was pregnant at the time of her death.
1: Oh, they don't believe. I thought they
0: Prosecutors are addressing speculation that the 14-year-old may have been killed because she was pregnant.
1: Did we have anything left of the poor lass to know?
0: No, she was pretty much chopped into pieces.
1: It's horrible.
0: During the recent preliminary hearing that's going on in L.A., prosecutors discussed earlier text messages between the teen and the singer, 21-year-old David Burke is his actual name, discussing pregnancy and maybe having an abortion. But those communications were not from the time of her death, so who knows? Prosecutors say Burke killed her because she was going to reveal their sexual relationship, and that would damage his music career.
1: Because he's a selfish dirtbag. There we go. It just solves it all right there.
0: Burke's arraignment is scheduled for the 31st of August, and the trial could then start within 60 days from that, which would be October 30th. So this is going to go on for a while.
1: Well, he gets in the holiday season. He can just spend it there in court.
0: I guess we'll keep you updated on that.
1: Do we have to? No one cares. It's just so unfortunate for that girl and her family.
0: I know. 9:56 is our time. I think we should do weather now.
1: Do weather, yeah.
0: All right, let's see.
1: Bring it on. Let's do it. Right. Weather.
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1: Just like we promised, 87 for the high today. Sunny skies, a chance of shower, but I'm going to blow it off. Tonight, I'm going to go out in the yard anyway. 66 for the low, maybe a storm. And then tomorrow, we might start out a little misty. And then 80 and sunny for the rest of your Friday tomorrow.
0: Yeah.
1: Saturday, 80 and sunny. Sunday, 77 and sunny. That sounds fabulous.
0: According to Brendan, we're going to get like the hit and miss shower. So some folks may get a bunch of rain and some may not.
1: Mm-hmm.
0: But I guess it's like take your chances.
1: It's just the way it is. Just
0: could happen, could not happen.
1: Roll the dice. I'm going to work in my my yard. It's not my. I don't have a garden. I just have plants.
0: And if it rains, just go in the house and come back.
1: Yeah, hang out with the cats. It'll be great.
0: 77 is the airport temp right now. It's 79 already downtown. 78 in Superior. 73 in Hibbing. And again, as Jackie mentioned, we should see upper 80s today.
1: Yeah.
0: Could feel like 90s though when you factor in the humidity. So keep that in mind.
1: I'd like a good hot steak.
0: Stay well hydrated today, I guess.
1: Yeah.
0: Nothing else.
1: Because you know what? I'm going to tell you what. In 2 weeks from now, we're not going to be seeing these 80s, okay?
0: Well, yeah, take advantage of the warm weather now.
1: We have a short window left that we're going to hit 80s, so I'm going to be basking and sweating and smiling, and then I'll be happy in the fall.
0: Fall will be here before we know it, sadly enough. All right, we're going to have to say goodbye, I guess, for this day.
1: Well, that went quick.
0: We'll be back tomorrow.
1: Yes.
0: Do it again.
1: For Friday edition.
0: Yeah.
1: Woo-hoo!
0: And don't forget, coming up next, it'll not be Bruce Siskey.
1: No.
0: It's Brad and...
1: and Kenny. I think it might just be Kenny.
0: Yeah, that's really hurt.
1: I've actually seen Kenny in the building.
0: Okay.
1: We have had a Kenny sighting, so there is somebody to run the board.
0: Okay, that's good to know.
1: And that's all we need
0: to do.
1: That's
0: coming up right after news from NBC, which is next.
1: Have a wonderful day, folks.
0: Okay, I will.

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1: 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A shot. 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Max Plant.
0: UMD men's hockey returns October 2nd.
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2: NBC News Radio, I'm Michael Kastner. The latest GDP report shows the economy slowed more than expected last month due to the war in Iran. It found the economy grew at a yearly rate of 1.5% during the three-month period that ended in June. That's against growth of 2.1% over the previous year. The U.S. has completed another wave of strikes on Iran after President Trump promised to hit the country very hard for targeting U.S. troops. U.K. Defense Secretary Wes Streeting says Britain has been pushing for de-escalation.
3: That's clearly in everyone's interest, given the impact that this war is having on shipping in the Strait of Hormuz and the economic price that we're all paying as a result.
2: In a post on X, U.S. Central Command said the strikes hit dozens of targets in response to Iran's Tuesday night attacks on American forces in the Middle East. It said all of the Iranian missiles launched during those attacks were successfully intercepted. A critical health crisis is unfolding in earthquake-ravaged Venezuela. Natalie Rodriguez with more.
4: A little over a month after the catastrophic twin earthquakes killed over 5,500 people, aid workers warn a secondary disaster is looming. Massive plumes of toxic concrete dust are triggering severe respiratory issues among displaced survivors, while ruptured sewer lines have contaminated the regional water supply. Medical teams are racing to deploy mobile clinics to combat a sudden spike in waterborne illnesses. Physical damage is now estimated at nearly $20 billion.
2: The father of the Appalachian High School shooter in Georgia is facing sentencing. Colin Gray was convicted of second-degree murder and several other charges earlier this year. He gave Colt Gray the gun that ended up being used to kill two students and two teachers at the Barrow County School. He faces up to 180 years. Michael Kastner, NBC News Radio.
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2: Waymo is back on some freeways after the company reportedly fixed a major issue. More from Mark Mayfield.
9: The robo-taxi company pulled vehicles off freeways 2 months ago when the cars had trouble navigating construction zones. Now Waymo tells TechCrunch that the autonomous vehicles are going to start popping up on freeways in Phoenix, San Francisco, and Los Angeles. In Phoenix, I'm Mark Mayfield.
2: Historic rainfall in the Northeast is causing flooding in upstate New York. Flooded roads have been reported in Albany, where 5 inches of rain fell on Wednesday, and one car was found fully submerged in a flooded underpass. The trial of a Texas teen accused of a 2-day shooting spree could fundamentally alter the criminal justice system. That's because Christian Mondragon is charged with terrorism despite no proof that the attacks in Austin had a political motive.
10: If everything that is violent is defined as terrorism, what does terrorism even mean anymore?
2: Art Gibson, who studies terrorism at the University of Dayton, says there is a real danger of linking garden variety shootings to terrorism just because they're scary. That, he argues, takes the steam out of real terrorism cases, which deserve special treatment. Tim Cook's last earnings call as Apple CEO is today, leaving a company that's worth 14 times more than when he started 15 years ago. He'll be handing things off to John Ternus, a longtime Apple employee and head of hardware. Investors will likely be looking for updates on iPhone sales and the company's artificial intelligence strategy moving forward. Just swim, swim. BTS says they will not be submitting their music to the 2027 Grammys. The K-pop stars announced their decision on Instagram on Wednesday. The announcement follows the Grammys' decision to introduce a new category for Best Asian Pop Music Performance. Michael Kastner, NBC News Radio.
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15: Isolated thunderstorms this morning will give way to partly cloudy to mostly sunny skies later this afternoon, but there's still a 30% chance for more storms to develop later into the evening hours as well as through the overnight. Some of those storms may be on the severe side, but it's not super likely. Highs today will be into the mid to upper 80s once again, with some heat in the seas reaching the low 90s. With Northern News Now, I'm meteorologist Brendan Pham for 610 and FM 103.9 KDAL.

0: Matt Bennett, who has served this country as a Marine Corps sergeant in the Vietnam War and has served this community as a three-term school board member. 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
1: Well, good morning, Northland, on this Thursday, July 30th, without Brad. Yeah, Brad's going to be gone today, tomorrow. He's going to be gone all week, and so he will not be here. But I'm here, Kenny Gallagher, co-host, producer of Sound Off, Monday through Friday, 11 to 2. If you've got something on your mind, 218-722-0839. We can chat, you can text, and we'll take it from there, huh? Yeah, what's the latest? Did Dr. Anthony Fauci lie to the American people? We know he didn't lie at the hearing yesterday because he didn't say anything. Well, he said something, but he repeated it 111 times. The advice of my attorney, I'm going to plead the fifth. Okay. But did he lie? Did he have misleading information? Over a million people in the U.S. died from COVID. And he was hell-bent on you getting a vaccine, wearing a mask. He told us we probably should wear two masks. I mean, it was out of control. Businesses shut down. Again, people died. Now, I'm not saying he's responsible for the entire issue with COVID. But man, oh man, he's got to take some responsibility. I mean, he was telling us to get a vaccine, and then he said the vaccine, you get a vaccinated, you're going to be safe, and then, well, maybe you won't be safe. It was just, it was crazy. Crazy. And then yesterday, some of that testimony, and he didn't say a thing. Well, he's backed by science. You would think he would have something to say. He was following the science. But he didn't say anything. You know, I don't know if that venue and the way that it's set up and arranged. I mean, those senators, they come at you hard. I mean, you can watch a variety of these. And they come at the people in the hot seat. They come at them real hard. But I guess you got to be prepared for that, huh? I don't know. We'll see. There's going to be subpoenas. I don't think this is... Well, I know it's not the end. This is not the end of Anthony Fauci. But you look back. You look at his track record. He doesn't have a real good track record. And it goes back quite a ways to the HIV and AIDS, the AIDS epidemic. And, you know... It really was something, though, watching that last night. I'm not going to defend the guy. How can you defend the guy? He said one thing, and we find out it's not true. The diaries that came out now, the leaked testimony, it's just... Consider what happened. Again, I think it was 1.2 million people in America died of COVID. What responsibility does he take? He's got to take some. So I don't know if that's something you want to get to. I know Brad's going to have something to say next week on that, and rightfully so. Again, this is not a topic that's going to go away. But it was really something. It was Marino, the senator. Where's he from? Ohio. He asked Fauci to apologize. He said, can you simply say you're sorry? And what did he say? On advice of my attorneys, I'm going to plead the fifth. He didn't answer a single question. Oh, man. A lot of people are saying he's just a downright criminal, should go to prison. you know, it's, again, we have not heard the end of this. But it really is funny how you've got now political sides on this. The GOP, Republicans, conservatives, what have you, they don't like Fauci. Some say he's a criminal. Some say he should be in prison and that he's responsible for a variety of the bad things that happened because of COVID. And then on the Democrat side, oh, he's a hero. He's done nothing wrong. Where's the evidence? Where's the proof? It's like, are you kidding me? How can it be that big of a contrast? We were all affected by COVID, every one of us, whether we were being mandated to wear a mask, being mandated to get a vaccine. And I'm willing to put this stuff behind me. I know a lot of people aren't, and that's fine. I know people that died as a result of COVID. We had a caller to this program, Carl from Toyme. Now, Carl was up there in age. He was, I went to Carl's 90th birthday, and I think around COVID time, he might have been, well, he was 90 plus for sure. And he was in the home up in Two Harbors where I visited him. But he did apparently get COVID and did die complications from COVID. Now, that's my understanding. Okay, yeah, he was elderly, but nonetheless. And then we heard, young people, actors and actresses, and there was the one musician, his name escapes me. I thought, whoa, he was like 29 years old or something, and he's like, wait a second here. COVID was a pretty devastating time for us. And I do think that Dr. Fauci does carry some responsibility. I don't think there's any question about that. So we'll see. I saw some somewhat sad news. The Duluth News Tribune, in remembrance, Orlando Lars Fladmark passed away. He was 91. Lars was the owner, operator of Harcourt Brace Jovanovich. And he was also a president of Beckley Carty. These were two publishing companies downtown, right at Lake Avenue and First Street. The buildings are still there. One is now an apartment building. I'm not sure what the other one is. And I worked at Beckley Carty back in 88, 89. My sister worked there for many, many years. Other people I know worked there. My mother worked at Harcourt Brace Jovanovich, HBJ. I never met Lars. I knew him. I knew of him. So, yeah, Lars passed away. And he employed a lot of people over, what does it say here, from the Duluth News Tribune, his obituary. He built HBJ Advanstar into Duluth's largest employer with over 1,200 employees, producing more than 100 national magazines and trade shows. And he also concurrently served as the president of Beckley Carty, then the nation's largest mail order school supplier. He genuinely cared about his employees and knew almost every one of his 1,200 employees by name. Well, I'm not sure when I was there in, again, it was 88, 89, the start of 88, the end of 88, the start of 89. It was a relatively short period of time. But it was a good group of people I worked with. I have some very fond memories of being there. Lars Fladmark was named Duluth's Business Person of the Year in 1987. Served on numerous boards, including the Duluth Area Chamber of Commerce, Minnesota Power, Norwest Bank, of course now, Wells Fargo, Kichigami Club, oh, okay. It goes on and on and on here. So we do remember Lars, his family, and may he rest in peace. Now, there will be a celebration of life at the French River Lutheran Church on August 17th. And there's more information at the Duluth News Tribune on Lars Fladmark. Yeah, I don't ever remember meeting him, but I worked for him. And I know my sister, who worked at HBJ Advanced Star for a long, long time, she knew him. She definitely knew Lars. 10:19 the time. Again, we get a short show. We got an early start, an early finish. Twins baseball coming up at noon. I think I'm going to take a first break here and try to get some things done that need to get attended to. What do you think about this weather? Duluth yesterday warmed up, even downtown, but officially yesterday Duluth got up to 86. Normal high this time of the year is 78. 58 was our low. 57 is a normal low this time of the year, but I'll tell you, when it comes to precipitation, this isn't even funny. And I know this is 2 years in a row, and I'm not sure if it goes even more than that, but the past two summers have been very dry. We are over 2.5 inches below normal. Now, that's year to date, but for the month, we're 1.4 inches below normal. So we need rain, and we need a bad. We need a soaker. So right now, 81 degrees. Oh, 80. We just got an update now. 80 degrees in Canal Park. Winds are out of the southwest, bringing in that warm air. That means the water today on Park Point is going to be ice cold, just so you know. 80 degrees right now in Canal Park. Stay with us.
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1: Sweltering heat, summer storms, wind, hail. 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

KDAL time is 10:25, 79 degrees in Ely, 79, a few clouds, winds west at 9. Going to be a chance of showers and some thunderstorms today up around Ely. Partly sunny, again, a high of 86. Winds are going to be out of the south, could gust up to 20 miles an hour tonight. A 40% chance of showers and thunderstorms. Mostly cloudy, 64 for your overnight low. Tomorrow, Ely, Friday, 10% chance of showers and thunderstorms early. And then mostly cloudy, becoming sunny with a high tomorrow of 82. And winds are going to be light tomorrow. And the weekend, you want the weekend forecast for Ely? Oh, you're going to like this. Saturday, sunny, 81. Sunday, sunny, 80 degrees. Yeah, that's a nice forecast for the weekend for Ely. And Monday is going to be sunny and even warmer. 86 now is the forecast high. Again, this forecast is subject to change, right? You're right. 10:26 is the time. The Dow is up. The Dow is up 122 points. The NASDAQ is up 497 points. So the NASDAQ and the Dow in positive territory, that's good. I'll get an update here on the S&P 500 as well. And yeah, S&P is up slightly, just up 54 points right now. What are we going to do with these gas prices? Oil prices keep going up. Yeah, we're going to have to get a grip on that because gasoline right now, oil is at 84.22. It's down slightly on the market. But the thing about gas right now is the diesel prices. Diesel prices are over $5 a gallon. And you know what is required to move commerce, pretty much, products? Logging, produce, yeah, diesel fuel for those trucks. And right now, over $5 a gallon, that's got to come down. It's got to come down real quick. So we need a solution to that. Solar. Oh, yeah, solar. Solar panels on the pickup trucks. I was out in Seattle many, many years ago, and there was a guy that had a pickup truck. I'm pretty sure it was a Ford Ranger, and he had converted it to a wood-burning fuel source. And in the box of the truck, he had his wood-burning stove, and he had this thing operating on by burning wood. I don't know what type of modifications he had to make with the engine. I'm not sure. But can you imagine if every car ran on burning wood? It'd be kind of smoky. You think the smoke is bad now? Woo-hoo! And, you know, certainly that's not feasible and certainly isn't going to be the future of transportation, burning wood. But we got to get those prices down. Okay, Green Bay Packer fans, I know you're out there. This is exciting. If you're a Green Bay Packer fan, I'm not. Green Bay Packers, in 2 weeks on the radio, that's right, WDSM, your home for Packer football. Now, of course, this is preseason, but it all starts Thursday, August 13th. That's 2 weeks from today. Yeah, Packer football back on the radio, WDSM, 710 a.m., and how fitting is it the Packers are going to be at Pittsburgh, where Aaron Rodgers is the quarterback and Mike McCarthy, their former coach, is now the coach at Pittsburgh? Is that by design? I don't know. It might be, but it doesn't matter because I'm sure Aaron Rodgers won't see any playing time. But we'll see the coach. And so, yeah, Packer football starts in 2 weeks on 7:10 a.m. The game. You know, I don't want to get away from this thing with Fauci because it just, again, he cited the Fifth Amendment, which he has a right to, 111 times.

0: when Senator Hawley asked him, what color tie do you have? I got advice of my attorneys. I'm not going to speak. Okay. He should have asked him, are you Anthony Fauci? Is your name Anthony Fauci? It's not going to go away. He'll be subpoenaed. He's going to get his day in court. He has to. And the fact that President Biden pardoned him, what was he pardoned from? So you look at all the businesses that closed. You look at what happened to schools. I mean, everybody was paying attention to Anthony Fauci. We were listening to what he said. I'm not saying that everybody agreed with him. I think they're, you know, we were somewhat skeptical. Suicide death rates went up. Kids got dumber because they weren't in school. It just goes on and on and on. Businesses that closed, not only closed, but shut down. You couldn't visit your elderly grandma or mother or father in a hospital because they had protocols. Oh, you had too many visitors today. You have to come back tomorrow. It was crazy. It was insane. And we were running from a germ. You know, I think we were all scared. You know, we didn't know. But I don't think that Fauci was giving us the proper information. I think he was rolling dice. I think he was throwing darts at the dartboard. And even when you talk about the mask, early on he said, you don't need a mask. Then he came around and said, oh, you wear a mask? Probably should wear two. I said, come on. So it really had a profound effect on humans and our lives. Not just the disease itself, but the protocol from our government. Now, what do socialists think about this? Well, I mean, the government was in control, so they were doing the right thing, and this is what we want, right? We want the government to control property. We want the government to control wages. We want the government to control our rents, right? So if they're controlling our medical health issues, that's okay. That's okay. That's what we want, right? If you're a socialist, you want the government to have control of this. You want them to be in charge because you're not capable of doing it, right? Yeah, this really was some astonishing reporting here. I think when Brad gets back next week, I don't know, next week, the days to follow, the weeks to follow, I'm sure he's going to get Senator Ron Johnson on and going to have to talk to him because, of course, he was part of this discussion with Fauci yesterday in Congress. 10:33 is the time. NBC News is here. Let's do it.
1: 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The latest GDP report shows the economy slowed more than expected last month due to the war in Iran. It found the economy grew at a yearly rate of 1.5% during the three-month period that ended in June. That's against growth of 2.1 over the previous quarter. Iran has been hit with another wave of U.S. strikes. In a post on X, U.S. Central Command said the strikes hit dozens of targets in response to Tuesday night's attacks by Iran on American forces in the Middle East. Netflix's new docuseries, The Idaho Murders College Nightmare, is revealing new details in the shocking University of Idaho murders case. More from Monica Nelson.
2: The series includes emotional 911 audio from surviving roommates who initially believed their friends had simply passed out. It also reveals that friends of the victims learned about the killings through a campus-wide text alert before receiving details directly from authorities.
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0: KDAL time is 10:36. It's warm out there, 82 degrees right now in Canal Park. Due to a southwest wind bringing in some relatively warm air, or bringing in warm air. Yesterday we had more of a lake breeze, so it was a bit cooler near the big lake. Say, we have Candy Fierro on the phone with us from Dead On Shooting Range. Candy, good morning to you.
12: Good morning.
0: So I haven't stumbled yet and called you Kathy. Of course, your aunt is Kathy, correct?
12: Yep, she is my aunt, and I've been called that before, so it's okay.
0: Well, we grew up together. We went to Central. She married a good friend of mine back in the day. She was one of the early female hockey players at Lower Chester.
12: Wow.
0: Yep. Cool. Yeah, there's a picture with your Aunt Kathy and other people that I knew, friends of mine. So that's kind of cool.
12: It's a small world.
0: So let's talk about gun storage.
12: Yeah, we are actually on the Minnesota gun storage map. We're the only place in northern Minnesota that's on that map for being a place that you can bring your firearms to be stored for a small monthly fee. And, you know, people have brought them to us in the past for a variety of reasons. Maybe they're going through a divorce and they need a place to store them until everything is figured out on who gets what. It might be something like you're feeling unsafe, you know, in your own mental capacity, or somebody that's living with you or near you is not, you know, being safe, so you want your guns out of the house. For whatever reason that it may be, you can bring your firearms here. We have a separate storage area in our safe just for firearms that are being stored here for people, and it's a great option for people that, you know, may be between times of having a safe or you know, just having a good spot to store their firearms.
0: Interesting. Well, that's good information. So you're listed on the Minnesota Gun Storage Map website as a safe place to store firearms, and this can be for a variety of reasons, of course.
12: Right, and for however long you need, if it's just a week, if it's a month, a year. So it's a great option for people, and I know we've had plenty of people taking advantage of it already throughout the years, so it was good to finally get on that map as an official place too, where people know that they can look for us.
0: Well, let's talk about firearms. We talked to you the other day, and you were talking about some hard to find firearms that are available at Dead On Shooting Range. Talk about what's in store and that people can maybe go online. And can people shop for firearms online, or at least start the process?
12: They can, yeah. We've got an online store on our website that is connected to all of our in-stock inventory, and it's also connected to our distributors. So if we don't have it in the store, you can still order it, and it'll come right from the distributor to the store or to whichever firearm store that you want it to be sent to. If you're not local, then you can pick it up there. But yeah, you can also see on our Facebook page, I posted some pictures the other day of some of the new ones that we got in. I know we've got a Tamfolio, which is usually, you know, kind of like a really cool competition firearm that comes in higher calibers, but this one's in 22, so it looks like the competition style firearm, but it just shoots 22, so it's a fun plinker, really.
0: Okay.
12: We've got the Taurus TX22, which has been highly sought after lately. And we've got a couple other ones that are coming in today, and then we actually just put together a really cool package deal with a Chris Spector, too. So that is on our Facebook, and you can see what all that comes with as well.
0: So in-store, online, of course, you're dealing with some highway work that's going on up there, and that's something that's probably going to go through the rest of the summer, I would imagine.
12: Yeah, it seems to be, but they actually came through yesterday and they paved in front of us, which is so great.
0: Nice.
12: So it finally looks like a road again. It's not all gravel, but it's still going to be a process. They have to send all of their crews through separately to stripe the road and put the signs up and everything. But so it looks more road-like at least, which will be helpful.
0: So there is open access to the store.
12: Well, it still doesn't look open. They told me they're going to keep the barricades up until the entire project is finished, but you can still go around them
0: to
12: like
0: get
12: before.
0: To, good.
12: And it looks a little bit more inviting.
0: All right. Well, good. Well, let's let listeners know, how do we get a hold of Dead on Shooting Range?
12: You can give us a call at 218-729-9689 or go on our website, deadonshootingrange.com.
0: Awesome. Candy, thank you. We'll talk soon.
12: All right, thanks, Kenny.
0: All right, there she goes. Dead on Arms, a shooting range, firearm sales. It's all there, folks. And they're going to be open tonight till 7 o'clock. Give them a call if you have questions. 218-729-9689. But check out that website, deadonshootingrange.com. Okay, what is the latest? You know, there was a story in the News Tribune here and about the Lake Superior Zoo, which at one time we just called the Duluth Zoo. It's been a long time since I've been to the zoo. There's actually photographs of me and my family from, well, back in the 60s, actually, early 60s, being at the zoo. They used to have a little train for kids, and you just ride around the track. And a guy dressed up like an engineer that sat on the train with you. And so I do have fond memories of that. But story in the News Tribune, Lake Superior Zoo to expand with a new South American exhibit. Mm-hmm. And there was a nice gift of $20,000 from Minnesota Power. You're welcome. Well, I pay my Minnesota Power bill, so I think I had something to do with that, as did our listeners that are on Minnesota Power, right? The new exhibit will provide a more expensive home for the zoo's military macaws and Danny the Capybara. All right. Yeah, I'm due for a visit to the zoo, for sure. It's been a while, but yeah, nice story here, and geez, I remember back in the day they had, I don't think they have polar bears anymore. They had polar bears out there. Of course, lions and tigers and bears, oh my. They still have peacocks. They have peacocks out there. But Duluth Zoo, well, Lake Superior Zoo, featured in the Duluth News Tribune today. Check it out. Lake Superior Zoo. Yeah. We're going to be done today at noon. We got Twins baseball coming up at noon, Twins in Kansas City. And then Brad is scheduled to be back on Monday as well. But, yeah, so I also wanted to mention the podcast because yesterday we had Pete Wood on doing our Let the Sawdust Fly segment. And what we do is we podcast that to we have a standalone Let the Sawdust Fly podcast page, but we also put it up on the Sound Off Hour 2 page, and this would have been for July 29th. But he talked to Joseph Parnell, who was a logger from Alabama, and really brought to light a lot of issues with logging. And now it sounds like the White House is going to apply some tariffs that's going to at least help domestic loggers, American loggers, if you will. And it's good to know that that's going to occur. But you can listen to that podcast at our website, KDAL610.com. Of course, you're going to click on the podcast link, and then you can pick and choose from your podcast there, Sound Off with Brad Bennett, Let the Sawdust Fly, and there's a caricature there of Pete Wood, and it's a pretty cool caricature. If you were to see Pete, if you never have, and see that caricature, it's well done. It's well done. But check that out. Yeah, for sure. You know what? I had a thing here that I wanted to mention. Tracy Lundeen, who was on Saturday mornings, Talk of the Town with Tracy Lundeen and friends every Saturday morning. He wanted us to share this information about the, this is going to be the 11th annual National Neighborhood Night Out. This is going to be next week, next Tuesday, August 4th. And from 5 to 7 at Piedmont Dental, they're going to welcome patients, neighbors, friends as part of the National Neighborhood Night Out, Tuesday, August 4th. And that's going to go from 5 to 7. And I'll just read what he has here. We started as a simple neighborhood gathering. It's grown into one of the area's favorite community events. More than 500 people attended last year's celebration. Boy, I hope they have enough bratwurst and hot dogs. Organizers are looking forward to another great evening of food, fun, and fellowship. Guests will enjoy a delicious Famous Dave's Pig Roast. All right. And thanks to the generosity of Dairy Queen, complimentary dilly bars will be available while the supplies last. Now, again, this is the Piedmont Dental Annual National Neighborhood Night Out, and that's going to be Tuesday, August 4th from 5 to 7. They're going to have the St. Louis County Search and Rescue Squad there, the Duluth Fire Department, Champ from the UMD Bulldogs. He'll be stopping in. Going to have some door prizes. And I've never attended a National Night Out event. I just have not done that. So, yeah, this is, I hope they have good weather for this. But this is an opportunity for you to get out, meet your neighbors, have some food, beverages, meet Champ. Folks from the fire department and the St. Louis County Search and Rescue, who do a wonderful job. Yeah. We are going to take our Minnesota news break, see what's cooking on the Minnesota side of things here, and then we shall be back to get this up to the top of the hour. And again, you know what? I'm sorry. I did not open up that text line. Let me do that. We'll do that, and then we'll be back. Here's Minnesota news.
13: Minnesota News Network, I'm Jason Dinesen. A new national initiative introduced Wednesday in Chicago would give Americans the right to sue ICE agents who violate their constitutional rights. Minnesota State Senator Omar Fateh says Democrats in Minnesota will continue to fight for these laws at the state level.
14: Here, when we come back into session with the new legislature, we will renew the fight to defend rights, restore local control, and hold agents and their bosses accountable for what happened in the state of Minnesota, so that can never be allowed to happen anywhere ever again.
13: Anti-ICE legislation passed the Minnesota Senate last session by one vote, but failed to get enough support in the House. Governor Tim Walz joined local and international business leaders at a groundbreaking for Lohmann Therapy Systems' West St. Paul expansion project. LTS officials say the expansion will increase its research and development, testing, and technical infrastructure for the pharmaceutical company. This is MNN.
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0: KDAL time is 10:52, 82 degrees in Canal Park. Winds about 14 out of the southwest right now. And on the phone from London Road Rental, we do have Nick on the phone. Nick, good morning.
18: Good morning. How are you guys doing today?
0: We're doing well. We're enjoying the summer so far. I guess maybe I'm not a big fan of the sweltering heat and the smoke and the bugs, but okay. how are things at 17th Avenue East and London Road?
18: Good. You know, everything's rolling like crazy right now. 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We do sell new and used scaffolding as well as renting it. Our little telehandler forklift has been very popular, and our post hole diggers, lots of fences being put up for your dogs and privacy.
0: Okay, that's interesting. Post hole diggers, how far down does that post have to go on the ground?
18: Well, it depends what you're doing, but traditionally your frost line's at 5 feet. And I have post hole diggers that'll do up to 30 inch in diameter.
0: Oh my, okay. 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
0: Nick, thank you so much, my friend. 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
18: All right. 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
0: All right. 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And check out those Traeger grills. 16 years they've been doing that. My goodness. I know they do have dog food down there. If you've got a pet, if you've got a dog, yeah, check out their dog food. Check out that line of dog food as well. You know what? I think we have a caller on the phone. First name and where you're calling from, please.
19: Hi. Hello? Kenny, it's Jeff from Superior.
0: Jeff, how you doing, man?
19: Good. I wanted to tell you, yesterday was Wednesday, and at 14th Avenue East and 3rd Street, I went to the Duluth Farmers Market.
0: Oh, yeah, yeah. How was the produce?
19: Oh, I'm telling you, I saw Bob Olin. I bought a tomato and some potatoes. And
0: a tomato?
19: Oh, it's delicious. You're
0: supposed to get a basket full, a bag full.
19: Well, I got to tell you, they do a really good job there. There were kids coloring on a table and
0: yeah,
19: parents, people of all ages shopping. They had a little, the people that play musical instruments outside to entertain people. There was coffee. There were baked goods, tea. I mean, it's a really nice experience for people of all ages, like I say, and families as well.
0: It was, yeah.
19: I went home and I made a roast beef sandwich with my tomato, and it was delicious.
0: Awesome, awesome.
19: Seeing Bob Olin was nice. God bless him. He's a Duluth celebrity to me in a sense. He's a very intelligent man. He does a great job there.
0: So you get a chance to talk to him?
19: Yes, a little bit. He was busy though.
0: Yeah,
19: he was busy. So I told him a joke and made him laugh.
0: Yep.
19: So Wednesdays and Saturdays, Duluth Farmers Market. I highly recommend it.
0: Awesome. Thanks, Jeff.
19: Yep.
0: All right, there he goes. Yeah, Duluth Farmers Market. They've been doing that for over 100 years. And they've been at that same building for probably the same amount of time. I know they moved the building. Bob has talked about that. They used to be at 6th Avenue East and 2nd Street. Maybe it was 6th Avenue East and 3rd, one of the two, but... For me, that was a corner that had a national grocery store for many, many years. Yeah, I grew up at 8th Avenue East and 2nd Street. But, yeah, the Farmers Market, there you go, Wednesdays. So the next opportunity you'll get is actually Saturday, and they open at 8 a.m. We're going to be talking to Bob, and now that we're getting to the heart of the harvest season, we're going to be talking to Bob on a weekly basis on Sound Off. And I think we're going to start that next week, but... And Brad is scheduled to be back on Monday as well. So we are going to go to our top of the hour news here, take this up to NBC News, and then we're going to have one more hour. And then we're going to go to Twins Baseball at noon. So, yeah, early start, early finish today here on Sound Off. And then tomorrow we'll be back for our regular time, 11 to 2 tomorrow. So stay tuned. Don't touch that dial. We'll be back.

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1: NBC News Radio. I'm Chris Caraggio. Tensions are rising again between Iran and the U.S. In a post on X yesterday, U.S. Central Command said strikes were conducted against dozens of targets in response to Tuesday night's attacks by Iran on American forces in the Middle East. CENTCOM said all of the Iranian missiles launched during those attacks were successfully intercepted. A new report has found the economy has slowed more than expected due to the conflict in Iran. The latest GDP report shows the economy grew at a yearly rate of 1.5% during the three-month period that ended in June. That's against growth of 2.1 over the previous quarter. A multi-day severe weather threat is moving into the Central Plains and Midwest. NBC's Ryan Chandler reports it comes on the heels of torrential rain and flooding from Pennsylvania to Connecticut.
2: Downpours also flooding upstate New York, where some communities saw more than 10 inches of rain in just 24 hours, prompting water rescues and forcing drivers to abandon submerged cars.
1: NOAA's Weather Prediction Center has issued a 2 out of 4 risk of flash flooding for parts of Minnesota, Kansas, Iowa, and other states across the region today. The most intense storms are expected to form across parts of central South Dakota and north central Nebraska. Moving into tomorrow, the weather threat will shift into the upper and middle Mississippi Valley. At the same time, some parts of the country, including the Southwest, are contending with extreme heat with temperatures as much as 20 degrees above normal. Todd Blanche's nomination for U.S. Attorney General has hit a roadblock as Texas Senator John Cornyn withholds support over a disputed Justice Department fund. Blanche's nomination will not be advanced by the Senate Judiciary Committee today after Cornyn said he won't vote yes until the DOJ provides a written commitment permanently ending a proposed $1.8 billion anti-weaponization fund. The Justice Department says it has submitted a written proposal to address Cornyn's concerns. However, Senator Cornyn says that written proposal does not meet his request. I'm Chris Caraggio, NBC News Radio.
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1: The parasitic infection cyclosporiasis has now been seen in 45 states. There have been 6,700 lab confirmed cases so far, with the CDC saying it's investigating more than 11,000 others. The Federal Health Agency says the only states that haven't reported any cases are Maine, South Carolina, Montana, New Mexico, and Hawaii. A prominent gas industry expert warns gas prices are about to make a substantial jump. This week, the head of petroleum analysis at Gas Buddy, Patrick DeHaan, said that in about a week, Americans are going to see new all-time records set for highest August gas prices ever, even compared to 2022. Gas prices in the U.S. are up by over 30% since the start of the war with Iran. The outgoing CEO of Apple is hosting his final earnings call with the company today. Rory O'Neill reports.
7: Tim Cook is leaving a company that's worth 14 times more than when he became CEO at Apple 15 years ago. He'll be handing things off to John Ternus, a longtime Apple employee and head of hardware. Cook's final update to investors includes information on upcoming iPhones and a new leasing program and the company's artificial intelligence strategy moving forward. The tech giant will give its third quarter earnings report after the markets close.
1: A new survey says over half of all U.S. workers can't cover a $500 emergency expense from their savings. The new poll conducted by emergency savings accounts provider SecureSave showed that 55% of U.S. employees don't have enough savings to cover an unexpected $500 expense, and that over 40% have had to skip medical care, meals, and car repairs in the past 6 months because of financial strain. The survey further found that over 25% had no emergency savings at all. Waymo is back on some freeways after the company reportedly fixed a major issue. The robo-taxi company pulled vehicles off freeways 2 months ago when the cars had trouble navigating construction zones. Now Waymo tells TechCrunch that the autonomous vehicles will start popping up on freeways in Phoenix, San Francisco, and L.A. I'm Chris Caraggio, NBC News Radio.
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15: Isolated thunderstorms this morning will give way to partly cloudy to mostly sunny skies later this afternoon, but there's still a 30% chance for more storms to develop later into the evening hours as well as through the overnight. Some of those storms may be on the severe side, but it's not super likely. Highs today will be into the mid to upper 80s once again, with some heat in the seas reaching the low 90s. With Northern News Now, I'm meteorologist Brendan Pham for 610 and FM 103.9 KDAL.
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18: And we are back for the second and final hour of Sound Off. We're going to go to Twins baseball at the top of the hour. Twins in Kansas City from Target Field. Twins will try to rebound from an embarrassing loss yesterday. They got shut out 4-0. Was that the final? Yeah, 4-0. And it's just, you know, to get beat like that at home by a guy that used to be a pitcher for you, Drobnyk. It's like, well, where did he come from? All of a sudden, he's this future Hall of Fame pitcher, and he's kicking our butt. I'm like, I don't know how this stuff happens, man. It's frustrating. But yeah, the Twins, they did not look good yesterday. They looked awful. 4-0 loss at home. Not good. So they get to rebound today. That's the beautiful thing about baseball is there's 162 games, and they're going to do it again today. At 12 o'clock, we're going to start coverage. And then tomorrow, the 31st, the Twins are going to be in Seattle. That's going to be a late start. Yeah, I think we're going to do 8:30 tomorrow. Yeah, 8:30, Twins at Seattle. And so Twins baseball right here on KDAL. KDAL is your home for Twins baseball. Well, I got a sad text here about people that died from COVID. And the writer says, my mom died from COVID November 1st, 2023. She was 84 years old, did not have serious health conditions, but she got pneumonia. And they didn't prescribe medicines right away, and she died. That is sad. That is horribly sad. You know, we heard so many stories about elderly people, nursing homes, and what have you. It was really sad how poorly this was handled. But I think what's even sadder is the fact that we know that Fauci used taxpayer money. He used our money to fund research at the Wuhan lab. Are you okay with that? I'm not. I'm not at all okay with that. COVID had such a profound effect on the world we live in. And it'll never be the same for most of us. Do we have Dano on the phone?
19: Yes, you do.
18: Dano, how you doing?
19: I'm doing good. Now, I had COVID. And I got the shot from the VA. And I don't know if when they sent me to the hospital, I was much better than the guy that was in the bed next to me that didn't have the shot.
18: Yeah.
19: Now, I don't know if the shot gave me COVID or
18: if it helped even.
19: I was in the hospital for about 6 days.
18: Okay. All right.
19: And I was coughing up some phlegm, and the nurse says, is that caused by COVID? I said, well, if it is, I've had it since I was 16 years old.
18: Oh, boy.
19: Because, I mean, they got paid more if they could relate everything to COVID.
18: Yeah, I got COVID twice.
19: Yeah, and I don't know what happened to the guy in the hospital because he hardly moved the whole time I was
18: Jeez.
19: There. I came in after him and I left.
18: Well, do you have any comments? Have you been watching the news about Anthony Fauci? And
19: I mean, when you sit there and take the fifth like that, he says it because he doesn't want people to come after him. Well, why would you people come after you if you're telling the truth?
18: Yeah, and he constantly said throughout, we're following the science, we're following the science. Well, give the scientific answers.
19: Yeah, I mean, there will be a way. What they can do is I'm guessing that Congress could charge him with contempt of Congress.
18: Well, they got a hold of his personal diaries, and apparently he contradicts himself, what he says to the press, yeah, and what he said in his diary. So there's something there that is terribly wrong.
19: And like right now, they ask me every year at the VA, do you want a COVID shot? I tell them no.
18: Yeah, I'm done with COVID shots too. I'm done. Oh, people are yelling and screaming at the radio. Well, you're the people that are responding. You,
19: Yeah, I just tell them no. I get the flu shot every year, but I don't take the COVID shot anymore, and I've never had a problem with it. So, but the main thing is what happened is when they shut down all the businesses.
18: It was horrible.
19: That had people go. It was terrible.
18: Yeah, they shut down bars and restaurants. Well, bars could be open, I think, till 10 o'clock, because after 10 o'clock, then the virus would really come and get you, I guess.
19: Yeah, I guess so, yeah. Okay.
18: Thanks, Daniel.
19: Have a great month.
18: You too. You as well. Thank you, Dan. 82 degrees in Solon Springs right now. Maybe you're out at Lake Nebagaman kicking back out there. Yeah, 82 degrees. How about McGregor? McGregor, Minnesota, 82 degrees at the Isidore Iverson Airport. 82, southwest wind at 12. Maybe you're kicking it up at Big Sandy. Yeah, you're enjoying some 80-degree weather. And there is a 20% chance of some thunderstorms today out your way, McGregor way. Let's see here. What do we got on the radar? Actually, earlier when I went to the weather radar, there was quite a bit of rain, nasty showers, but it hugged the border, Rainy River and what have you, between Ontario and Minnesota, and it's still that way. Right now, the majority of the rain that I can see, at least, is north of the border, but just north. It's skirting along the border. It's almost like it's by design. And then over in northeastern North Dakota, moving into Minnesota, looks like there's going to be some action going on there. And then down in the northeastern part of Nebraska, there's some pretty good rain taking place down there. But here in our neck of the woods, right around the Twin Ports, there is nothing. There's nothing between here and the Twin Cities. Not a thing. Wisconsin, nothing. Wow, this is really something. Yeah, Duluth is dry. We're beyond dry. We are abnormally dry. There is drought that is affecting parts of us in Itasca County, Cass County, and what have you, Coochiching, getting into the severe drought category, and that needs to change. Right now, looking at what I wanted to take a look. Yeah, tomorrow's the last day of July. When was the last time Duluth had any significant rainfall? When was the last time Duluth had... Only once have we had, on the same day, more than an inch of rain. And that occurred on the 3rd, when we got just over an inch. But we had a three-day stretch here, the 6th, 7th, and 8th. We got about 3/4 of an inch back on the, this would have been the 6th, 7th, and 8th of July. And since then, we've probably had 0.4 of an inch of rainfall. But man, oh man, do we need rain. We are way down. We are 2.56 inches below normal. We do have a phone call. First name and where you're calling from, please. Hello?
20: This is Jerry from Cloquet.
18: Jerry from Cloquet. How you doing, Jerry?
20: Good. Thanks for taking my call. You know, I'm calling in because I'm the guy that was in China when COVID broke out. I came back with the purest form of COVID. And
18: now, when did you come back?
20: I came back January 31st, 2020. I took the last flight out of China. All the flights were canceled. My flight was canceled more than once. And I was waiting at the airport, and they finally opened it. I was standing in the ticket line. The guy in front of me turned around and says, are you going to Vancouver? I said, yep. He said, they just opened your flight. You know, and I was praising God for that.
18: Did you leave China knowing you were affected with COVID?
20: No. Yes and no. I got it in China, but it takes 14 days for it to develop, approximately. So 2 weeks after I was back, I got sick.
18: So you didn't have any symptoms while you were in China?
20: Correct.
18: Now, when you say you got sick after you got back, how sick did you get?
20: Well, if you understand COVID, apparently it's developed from the cold virus because it's COVID, cold, you know. So it affects your lungs. My lungs... I could not breathe more than 50%. I was gasping for air in no hospital. When they knew I was in China, they totally pushed me away. They said, don't even come near us. And then I actually went to one hospital and presented myself. I won't tell you which one, but they put me in a room. They came in with hazmat suits on, breathing apparatus.
18: Yeah.
20: You know, and one doctor put me on azithromycin, which may have saved my life. But when they tell you to go home and quarantine, basically they're telling you to go home and, you know, die, you know, in a way, because that's what happened to a lot of people, unless you were lucky to get in a hospital and be put on a respirator. For me, I couldn't breathe, and I was doing research on the internet, and it's telling me to boil water, put a towel over my head, and breathe the steam. I was doing it every 4 hours around the clock. I couldn't sleep. I couldn't breathe. And it took me 6 months to recover. Now, if you understand immunity, I probably had the strongest immunity ever, and I didn't need the shots. So part of my call is that we were blackmailed into fear that we needed the shots, we'd lose our job, we couldn't work, we couldn't travel. So people lined up like the Pied Piper. We lined up, we got the shots, and again, they were telling us that our immunity only lasted a couple months. I don't believe that. I think that was fabricated to install panic. During that time, most of the people that died, whether it was a car accident or whatever, was stamped COVID. So they created the pandemic. They amplified the pandemic. And you know that the COVID virus, the third booster shot, which I did not want, and my doctor argued with me. I finally gave in. I said, okay, fine. I got the COVID shot, the third shot. Within 3 months, I had AFib. Within 5 months, I had a heart attack. They put another stent in me. Within 5 months, that stent went from 0 to 40. They put two more stents in me at the Mayo. I had four stents. They all went from 0 to 80 and 90 in a year.
18: Jeez.
20: They said, we've never seen anybody's heart plug up like that. My heart doctor in Duluth told me, absolutely, it's from the COVID shot. You know, he said, but, you know, I can't, I'm not supposed to tell you this. He said, I did a lot of research on it. And I was suspicious of that because that's when my symptoms started. And I think so many people out there that got either one, two, or three shots or more, and they've got symptoms, you know, you've got to believe that's where it come from. Did it affect everybody the same way? No. But it did affect a lot of people in different ways. Some people got neuropathy from it in their feet. Some people got other issues. I'm one of the heart people. And the Mayo Clinic said they've never seen anybody heart plug up so fast except one lady. And I looked at her and I looked at him and I said, well, what happened? And they said, oh, she's dead. So I'm thinking, oh my God, you know, the other person that was comparable to me is already dead. And how much longer am I going to live?
18: Jeez.
20: So I went from a year, approximately a year and a half, having triple bypass surgery, and it was so complicated because the arteries that were plugged up were like main arteries. They took an artery out of my arm, two out of my chest, because they had to be large arteries, and they went around the back of my heart, and I had the best surgeon at the Mayo Clinic. He was amazing. And what happened was they sent me home too early. I begged them, please don't send me home. And they said, you're going home tomorrow. You qualify. And I thought, oh, I went home. I was home a day and a half. My temperature went to 102. I couldn't even walk to the bathroom. I went to the Colquay emergency. They called the Mayo. They said, he's got to come back. I went back by ambulance.
18: Oh, boy.
20: I was riding in the back of a dump truck, comparably. And it basically dislocated my sternum. When I got back to the
18: Mayo. Whoa. How was your sternum dislocated by being in the back of the ambulance on the ride down?
20: Absolutely.
18: Bouncing in the back of that ambulance?
20: Yes. If anybody out there has ridden an ambulance, you maybe go from Colquay to Duluth or from Duluth to the hospital. And in that short amount of time, you know, the bumps aren't going to kill you. When I rode, it was like riding in the back of a dump truck. I'm laying on my back. And the bounce, and I told the guy, says, I'm not going to be alive when we get to the Mayo. When I got there, I had fluid around both my lungs. I had a blood clot the size of a lemon behind my sternum, and that they x-rayed me, and the doctor says, we got to go back in. The next day, they went back in. He comes to my bed, and he says, Jerry, if we wouldn't have went back in, you wouldn't have made it. He said, your sternum was misaligned a half inch. from the ride. We had we cleaned up the infection. We sucked out the blood clot. I had drain tubes draining the fluid around my lungs for 3 days. It was a miracle, and I thank God every day that I'm alive. You can't imagine how difficult that was for me to. I lost.

0: not only being involved in it, and again, what proof do we have? You know, but there's enough speculation out there that encourages people to wonder. And when he pardoned Fauci, you got to believe there's a connection. And he knew what's coming down the pipeline. People have to realize how we were set up, first of all, to get these shots. And some people have suspicious thoughts of what's really behind all this. When you look at, and again, I'm not trying to go off in so many tangents here, but you look at 20 million illegal immigrants coming into this country, and have you ever heard of any of them illegal immigrants getting a COVID shot?
1: Never.
0: Never.
1: They weren't required to.
0: Exactly. Never. So they, some people say they are our replacements. So, you know, was this some form of population control? If you look at the statistics on how many people died from COVID, and a lot of them from the shots. You know, you gotta be, you gotta wonder, and what's happened in the last, you know, 5 years, 6 years, is unimaginable in medical history. And when you look at Dr. Fauci, you can compare him to Frankenstein, who created in the TV, in the movie theater, the monster. You know, so you have to look at Fauci being involved in contributing money behind this development of the COVID virus. The COVID epidemic. There's so much more to it. And again, I'm not a professional on it. I'm just a person like everybody out there that has suspicion. We wonder what really happened. And again, when you look at Biden preempting Fauci with the immunity or whatever, they knew about it. And so when you see Fauci standing up there pleading the fifth, you know, we'll never know. Because he is protected, and it goes on down the line, you know.
1: Jerry, let me ask you here. How old are you, Jerry?
0: I'm 74.
1: Okay, so you were still in your 60s when this all started happening to you. Your late 60s.
0: No, I was. Remember now, it started in 70. I was in China in 2020. I landed on the 15th. And on the 18th, it became national epidemic. When I was there, and my friends in China, they tried to protect me, and we wore masks, and we didn't go out in public. And when I went from in Guangzhou to the airport, there were checkpoints about every 2 miles. The police had little laser thermometers, and they're taking your temperature. Because anybody that's out heading to the airport, they don't want you to leave the country if you've got COVID, but they didn't stop a lot of people, let me tell you. And the biggest thing, I think I got COVID on the airplane because when I got out, there were 300 Chinese people, and I believe these people were trying to leave the country because we're all going to Vancouver.
1: Yeah.
0: So we wore masks, but in flight, they fed us. So you're trapped in an airplane with recirculating air, and
1: yeah.
0: Everybody took their mask off to eat. That's where I feel I got it.
1: Jerry, I really appreciate the call, and this is a good reminder of what happened. And thank God you're alive, man. You easily could have been a statistic.
0: Thank you. I have to remind you, this all started when I was a 69, I think, yeah, in 2020. And you know what? I was one of the most healthiest 70-year-olds. I eat healthy. I exercise. I'm not overweight.
1: Yeah.
0: And when I went back for my second surgery, I lost 25 pounds. I didn't think I was going to make it. When I came home, my friends that greeted me, they told me a month later, they said, Jerry, you look like you're going to die. We didn't think you were going to live. I mean, I lost, like I said, I was in 3 weeks. I have TRICARE for my 21 years in the military. Thank God for that. I never got a bill. I'm sure it was well over $1 million.
1: Jeez.
0: And again, this all goes back. I hate to sound like I'm blaming my GP doctor, but this all goes back to the third shot. That's when it all happened.
1: Yeah.
0: And look at what it cost. But I have to tell you this. He should have said, Jerry, you don't have to get the shot if you don't want it.
1: Well, Jerry, let me ask you. I'm way past a break here, but what do you think about the testimony yesterday with Fauci? Do you have any comments on that?
0: I do. Here's a man that is totally guilty because, first of all, he's hiding it, and he can sit there. He is a multimillionaire.
1: Yep.
0: He made money off of the COVID crisis. He is, and I think.

0: that. He can sit there with a grin, and he's got the strangest grin when you look at him. And, you know, your spirit talks to you when you look at certain people, and you can feel what's in their demeanor, and he amplifies it. You know what I'm saying? So I think he should go to prison.
1: Well, he didn't help his case by not answering any question. I still think he's in big trouble. This is not over.
0: People would like to see that, because too many political figures walk with immunity through life after what they've done, and
1: right.
0: You and I, we'd be in jail.
1: Yeah.
0: We'd be, if you look back when Peter Navarro went to jail because he wouldn't testify, they put him in jail. How many Democrats have been put in jail? Think of it. I mean, the Democrats, there's corruption there. And I'm not saying all politicians aren't corrupt. There's a limited degree. They all have something to hide. You know, there are a lot of good people, but regardless, they get paid a lot of money under the table to pass budgets and do whatever. But regardless, here's a man that's sitting in front of us. The world is watching him, and he walks out of that courtroom, you know, with immunity. He has to be held accountable.
1: Jerry, thank you, and I'm glad you're alive and breathing, my friend.
0: By the grace of God, I want you to know that. Thank you.
1: Thanks, Jerry. All right, we've got to take a quick break here and do some news. We're only going to be on the air until noon today, and then we're going to go to Twins baseball. 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
2: Sweltering heat, summer storms, wind, and hail. How is your roof held up? A reminder that 90% of storm-related damage cannot be seen from the ground. With the high winds sweeping through the Twin Ports area, your roof may have been damaged. 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
9: NBC News Radio, I'm Chris Caraccio. The U.S. has conducted another wave of strikes on Iran. In a post on X, U.S. Central Command said the strikes hit dozens of targets in response to Tuesday night's attacks by Iran on American forces in the Middle East. CENTCOM said all of the Iranian missiles launched during those attacks were successfully intercepted. Last night's strikes on Iran came after President Trump said the U.S. would hit Iran hard. Trump said Iran knew it was coming and added, "It's our turn." Trump again held out hope that diplomatic efforts will prevail. A multi-day severe weather threat is moving into the Central Plains and Midwest. NOAA's Weather Prediction Center has issued a 2 out of 4 risk of flash flooding for parts of Minnesota, Kansas, Iowa, and other states across the region today. The most intense storms are expected to form across portions of central South Dakota and north central Nebraska. Tomorrow, the weather threat will shift into the upper and middle Mississippi Valley. I'm Chris Caraccio, NBC News Radio.
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1: And you know what that music means? That means we're going to go to AccraShirt, we're going to talk to Linus, and we're going to learn about a win of the week. And boy, we got one this week. You know, there's been so many over the years, Linus, but this one here doesn't sound like much when you think, oh, well, they saved on their auto, but give us the details on this win of the week.
11: Oh, for sure. Glad to. This one's going to come courtesy of Maggie in our office. Essentially what happened is it was a current customer came in, added a new younger driver. Sometimes with the teenagers, the rates can go up. We all know how that works. And in essence, I don't know how she does it. She's just phenomenal, but saved over $1,500 for the year, adding a younger driver to the plan. A teenager just got their license, switching from one carrier to another. Some carriers like them more than others, and it just so happened we saved $1,500 and increased their limits on their insurance.
1: Boy, that's a win-win, like Chris used to call them. So they're saving money and they're getting better coverage. Wow.
11: Phenomenal.
1: Yeah, that is fantastic. Now, again, we're talking to Linus at Acrisure. Acrisure is located here in Duluth. I'm going to give the phone number real quick, 218-628-1878. Again, 218-628-1878. And your offices are located in the Craft District there in the West End, 2000 West Superior Street, 201 Suite 201. And talk about the office there, and I know there's parking available and how people get in and talk to you, or of course they can call, but can people just walk in off the street to come visit?
11: Oh, you betcha. Yep. Feel free to come in. We can tell you exactly what we need. We try to make the process as easy as possible for you. At worst case, does this happen every single time that we meet with a customer? No. But what we can tell you is we can at least test the market and tell you if you could fit better elsewhere. You know, sometimes, especially those rates, they can creep up year after year. They might not go up by much, but, you know, 3-5 years, it never hurts to look. We always recommend just come in. You know, we take walk-ins, and, you know, we'll tell you exactly what we need. We try to make it take as much off your plate as possible.
1: Boy, that's good to know. So it's an easy process, and, boy, when people hear that they're going to save a bunch of money, get better coverage, boy, that's got to put a smile on their face, huh?
11: Oh, for sure. And especially with the youngsters driving, I can tell you, adding those younger drivers, some insurance companies like them, some don't. We try to keep that in mind, especially when your renewal comes up. Changes occur, you know, get married or add a young driver.
1: Sure.
11: You know, buy a new house, whatever the situation may be, that can change your rate substantially, and we try to keep that in mind and make sure that we get you a good fit.
1: Linus from Acrisure, again, 218-628-1878. Brad will be back next week, and you'll get the full display of the win of the week on Sound Off when Brad gets back next week. So we'll talk to you next week, my friend.
11: Awesome. Sounds great.
1: All right. Thank you. Linus from Acrisure. Yeah, we're going to be talking to Linus kind of on a regular basis now on the win of the week. And again, maybe you'll be next week's win of the week. All you have to do is call them, folks, or stop out. Go out, visit them. 2000 West Superior Street. That's going to be Suite 201. Or give them a call, 218-628-1878. And just tell them, hey, I heard you on Sound Off, and can you save me some money? And there's a real good chance they'll be able to do that. All right, 11:43 is the time. We're getting close to crunch time here. We're going to take this up to, we're going to be going here in about roughly 10 minutes to our final break, and then we're going to go into Twins baseball. Now, tomorrow we're going to be back regular time, 11 to 2 tomorrow. But, yeah, we got Twins baseball coming up here at the top of the hour. And we're hoping the Twins can get a win from Kansas City. Not a good win or a good loss yesterday, losing 4-0. No, they did eke out a win the bottom of the ninth in the first game of that series with Kansas City. They got the win, so they're looking to win today, and they'd get a series win out of that. So go Twins. What else do we have going on? I think I'm going to try. Let's see here. Okay, I got to do that and that. And I think I've got to take one more break here yet, too. So let me see if I can wiggle around some things here and figure this out.

0: And we had to take a quick short break there. You know, things are a little different here when I'm all alone. And so, yeah, we're going to just keep rolling right along here. Boy, that really was something, talking to Jerry from, Jerry's from Cloquet. He was roughly 69 years old when he got COVID, came back from China. He had the purest form of COVID you could get. He was infected in China. And he made his way back to the States. Everything was going well until that third booster shot. And he's lucky to be alive. But the doctors at the Mayo Clinic kept him going. You know, I didn't know that story, that part of that where he said he had to take an ambulance ride from Cloquet to the Mayo in Rochester. He broke his sternum bouncing in the back of that ambulance. That's awful. That's terrible. My goodness. They can't produce an ambulance for a long journey of transports that are safe? Dang. Yeah, we're, Kenny, we're going to take you to ambulance to Rochester. No, you're not. I ain't going in an ambulance. Not after hearing that story. Oh, my goodness. That's just terrible. That's too bad. But, yeah, so I wonder if Brad's going to be able to connect with Senator Ron Johnson sometime next week. This is something where Senator Ron Johnson's going to have to, because he was a part of that hearing yesterday that basically led to nothing. Tulsi Gabbard, she made a statement on this. Fauci's performance made me sick. Smug arrogance, zero remorse, zero accountability. He refused to answer a single question. Sharing this again as a reminder, he used your tax dollars to fund the coronavirus lab research in Wuhan and worked with the IC to cover it up. Wow. Yeah, there's a video presentation that Tulsi has here. I'm on the X platform right now. And again, he had a pardon from Biden. I don't know the logistics of the pardon, how far that's going to carry him. Is it even legitimate? Was it signed by Biden? Why was he pardoned? And why did he invoke his Fifth Amendment right, being that he was pardoned? What does he have to lose? He's pardoned. Go ahead and say some things. Couldn't even tell you what the color of his tie was. I wish somebody would have asked him, are you Anthony Fauci? Yeah, it's pretty terrible what happened. Okay, so I'm getting text here. Okay, so earlier I talked about the person whose mother died. She was 84 years old. Died of COVID in 2023. She got pneumonia. They didn't prescribe any medicines, and she died. A follow-up to that text, she had the vaccine, and she had three boosters. Okay. Was that it sounds to me like that third booster is the one that's doing some damage here. Here's another one. Ken, this is Dave from Rice Lake. I had COVID after getting the shots 6 months previous. Our family lost three members and all seniors. I believe Mr. Anthony Fauci is nothing but a headboard leader with lacking education on the subjects. I was taken to the hospital in an ambulance for and during my heart attack. I sat up for more comfort. Yeah. Well, I'm really kind of blown away here that I'm getting texts from people sharing their personal stories. And I got to be careful here because some of these texts are from the previous shows. Okay. I don't know if we, you know, want to make any mention of, you know, the Bob Olin show and some of the texting. Well, there you go. So, yeah, we're going to take a break here, and this is going to be our final break, and then we're going to go to our... actually, you know what? Let me take a quick break here just to kind of button some things up. This is very short. We'll be right back.
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0: KDAL time is 11:51, 86 degrees right now on Madeline Island at the Major Gilbert Field. Yeah, that's the airport at LaPointe. 86 degrees. My goodness, what's your heat index? 92. Oh boy, that dew point's at 72 on Madeline Island. So it is warm on Madeline Island. 81 right now in Ely. Your heat index is at 84. Dew point in Ely right now, 70 degrees. So, yeah, it is soupy. Eveleth, 82 degrees, 86 on the heat index. 72-degree dew point in Eveleth. And we're going to take this down to Sky Harbor Airport where it's 84 degrees. Yeah, 70 on the dew point. So 88 is the current heat index on Park Point. But don't think you're going to go to Park Point and swim in warm water, because a southwest wind is blowing all that warm surface water away from the shoreline. Yeah, southwest wind at 21, gusting to 29. But hey, you know, on a day like today where it's this hot, you jump in the water, you get cooled off, that's awesome. Well, I'm trying to gauge things here. You know, we got to get things down to the second to be accurate, and I think we're going to be okay here. We've got about 4 minutes here. Yeah, I do appreciate people sharing their personal stories about COVID. And, you know, for me, I remember going down to the Pulucci Hall and getting in line and waiting around and spitting in a cup, and then you had to wait a day or two to get the results. It came back positive. I thought, what? Yeah, I had COVID. I think I was diagnosed twice, and I had symptoms a third time. And, you know, what is COVID? It's the flu. It's a cold. But it was a little different variant, obviously. I don't know. I want to be careful here, but I was not forced to get a shot. I got one shot. I was not forced to get a shot, but if I didn't get a shot, I couldn't participate in some work-related things. So I got a shot. I went to Walgreens and I got a shot. And I didn't have any adverse effect that I recall, none. Now, this would have been, you know, the early stages. Yeah, this was probably 2020, late 2020, early 2021. So 5 years ago, and I never got a follow-up shot. It was suggested that I do it. You know, I was urged to do it, and I thought, no, I'm not going to do it because there was still too much uncertainty and I was still hearing things. I thought, no, no. And I'm glad I didn't do it. I do have a blood disease. I don't know how that would have affected me if I would have gone to the third shot, the third booster shot. And when I say blood disease, it is a hereditary blood disease, spherocytosis. And it's ravaged our family on my dad's side of the family. What it does is I don't have a spleen. It causes your spleen to enlarge, and they removed my spleen back in the late 70s. It was a terrible surgery. I was on the pediatrics ward, and I think I was there because they were so full at St. Luke's. They were just had a lot of patients around the time I had my spleen out, and I was on the pediatrics ward. And I remember the nurse coming in. She says, how's your pain? I said, it's sore. And she goes, do you want another Demerol shot? Oh, yeah, yeah, yeah. I want another Demerol shot. I remember they gave it to me right on the top of my leg. And that stuff worked. It worked well. But, yeah, this is really something. You know, we are alive in some really amazing times, aren't we? I mean, think about it. COVID, the current state of our political state, and we've got socialist, communist infiltrating our political system. It's amazing what's going on, and it's frightening to some. Listen, we need to push back against this socialist, communist BS, and that's what it is. We're not going to be a communist nation. We're not going to be a socialist nation. I don't know. Do you want to be? I know there's a lot of people out there that want to be because they want the government to take care of them. They want the government to be their nanny. I don't. I don't have a problem working hard and earning my keep. But some people apparently don't feel that way. Well, folks, we're going to wrap this up here. I think we're going to be surprised here in about, not surprised, I think we're going to do this properly here in about 5, 4, 3, 2, 1. We'll be back tomorrow, 11 o'clock. Go Twins.
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0: Kreidler has also improved his bat speed. His bat speed went from 71 miles an hour last year to 74.3 this year. Now, that might not sound like much, but it brings him from the 30th percentile in 2025 to the 75th percentile this year. And if you want a bat speed comparison, that's equal to the bat speed of Gunnar Henderson. And the final ingredient to the breakout year, opportunity.
1: Yeah, I mean, it's just game experience, and baseball is kind of a rhythm game. Not to say you can't do it coming off the bench. It just makes it a little more difficult. And, you know, it's just been in the big league so far for me. I've come off the bench for the most part. So that's something I have a little experience doing now, which is helpful. I think if you ask anybody that comes off the bench, experience off the bench is really, really helpful. So to your point, it's playing every day or playing more regularly is nice because you kind of know what to expect. You know you're going to get multiple at-bats in a game. So that's been nice.
0: Yeah, and with the production he's provided, the consistent defense, and of course the opening at the position, shortstop has become Ryan Kreidler's. That was today's Twin storyline ahead of the final game of the series between the Twins and the Royals. Chris and Danny are coming up next. They'll have the call. This has been the Menards pregame lineup card here on your home for Twins baseball.
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0: The Markley, Van Camp, and Robin Show. Yeah, it's true. 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It's called The Secret War on Cash. 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
0: News update, David Van Camp.
1: Well, Reuters reported yesterday that the Chinese were going to be sending a shipment of about 400 shoulder-fired air defense missile launchers to Iran, which would be flying in the face of an agreement that they apparently made with President Trump. President Trump responded by saying, well, I'd be surprised. You know, things happen, but I'd be surprised if they did that. Now, the Chinese government is saying, no, that's fake news. We want to end the conflict. But they are saying, no, that's not true. We're not doing that. But it's China. You know, it's China versus Reuters. You know, I don't know who to believe. They both lie all the time.
0: That's a conundrum there.
2: Yeah, it is.
0: All right, we got to get to Nimrod. Here we go.
3: When the going gets tough.
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6: I love the poorly educated.
0: All right. Nimrod's the News, story out of Amarillo, Texas. This is the story of Raymundo Ayala. Sentenced to life in prison after his 12th DWI.
2: 12th?
0: 12.
2: How in the heck does that happen?
0: Well, he had learned that his 11 prior, where he had served some prison time before, you get another one. This could be a life situation. And sure enough, known as a habitual offender, the district attorney's offices noted, he should be going away. And he just testified that he was just unlucky with these prior convictions.
2: Well, the next one will be lucky 13.
0: Yeah, it's you're done now. You're going to jail, and that's Nimrod's in the News.
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17: NBC News Radio. I'm Chris Caraccio. Wall Street is closing with stocks higher. Microsoft has helped drive gains today after reporting growth from its Azure business. Semiconductors also rallied after the results. At the closing bell, the Dow Jones added 613 points. The S&P 500 gained 121 points, and the NASDAQ rose 679 points. President Trump may hit pause on Todd Blanche's nomination for attorney general until two Republican holdouts are out of office. In a Truth Social post today, Trump said he has no objection to temporarily withdrawing the nomination if Senators John Cornyn and Tom Tillis do not do the right thing. Cornyn and Tillis lost their primaries, and both have objected to Trump's proposed anti-weaponization fund. Powerful thunderstorms and the potential for flash flooding is threatening millions in the Central Plains and Midwest today. NOAA's Weather Prediction Center has issued alerts for parts of Minnesota, Kansas, Iowa, and other states across the region. The Los Angeles County District Attorney's Office does not believe singer David's alleged victim was pregnant at the time of her death. Daniel Martindale reports.
18: Prosecutors are addressing speculation that 14-year-old Celeste Rivas Hernandez may have been killed because she was pregnant. During the recent preliminary hearing, prosecutors discussed earlier text messages between the teen and the singer, 21-year-old David Burke, discussing pregnancy and having an abortion. Those communications were not from the time of her death. Prosecutors say Burke killed Rivas Hernandez because she was going to reveal their sexual relationship and damage his music career. Burke's arraignment is scheduled for August 31st, and a trial could start as soon as 60 days later, which is October 30th.
17: Green Bay Packers great Amon Green has Parkinson's. The 49-year-old former running back told the Go Long with Tyler Dunn podcast that he was diagnosed over a year ago, but is ahead of most symptoms through medication and diet. He's the second ex-NFL running back to announce a long-term diagnosis this month after former Tennessee Titan Chris Johnson went public with his battle against ALS. I'm Chris Caraggio, NBC News Radio.
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17: Pope Leo says he plans to visit the U.S. soon. The first American pontiff, who grew up in Chicago, told NBC News in an interview aired Wednesday that there are so many things he loves about America and that the U.S. will see him at some point, likely in the next couple of years. Still, Leo said while he holds the principles that are part of being American dear, he is the Pope, first and foremost. Ongoing tensions in the Middle East are forcing the NBA to scrap plans for preseason games in the region. ESPN reports the league had been in talks with the Cleveland Cavaliers, Miami Heat, Brooklyn Nets, and Washington Wizards about playing exhibitions in Abu Dhabi and Qatar this year. Games will return to the region in the future under agreements with Abu Dhabi. The NBA staged preseason contests in the Middle East in each of the last 5 years. Today is the 211th day of 2026. And everywhere you go, people are saying the year is passing too quickly. Reed Tennis knows why.
15: It is scientifically impossible for time to pass more quickly. How fast or slow the time passes is merely a perception. Psychology Today says we start to feel the slip in our mid to late 20s, and it zooms by faster with every year. And it's due to routine and fewer new experiences that puts our brains into autopilot, which makes the days blur together. The fix is easy. Get a new routine. And you should do it now before more time slips away.
17: 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The report from Blink placed Orlando ahead of McKinney and Frisco, Texas, for mid-sized U.S. cities. The analysis considered factors like retail, food, and hospitality, businesses, employment, and population growth, plus internet searches, downtown activities, and walkability. I'm Chris Caraggio, NBC News Radio.
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30: Welcome to the BS Show. I'm Bob Sansevier, coming to you from the Smart Start MN and Brad Sean Bryan Studios. Let's get right to it. We are joined by Kevin Cusick from the Pioneer Press, TwinCities.com. He's the man behind the loop, and he is one heck of a world traveler. You sent me something last night, a little text saying you got 90% off on your next cruise. 90% yep. off. So what did it cost you, like $3? No. What would it be 90% off? I have no idea. A couple hundred bucks?
31: It was a cruise that was originally listed. When it was first, the cruises are posted like 2 years ahead of time. When this cruise was originally posted, the cheapest price to get in was $61.16.
30: Wow. So that is this through the Straits of Hormuz? Is that why it's so cheap?
31: Not quite. But anyway, so I checked the Norwegian Cruise Line website, and I found this cruise down to, I think it was $690. And then I have like a discount thing where I get like $120 off. So effectively, I'm paying $570 for a $6,100 10-day cruise from Venice, you know, where our people are from.
30: Wait a minute. So you start in Venice?
31: I start in Venice.
30: Well, how do you get there? It's not going to be cheap getting there. Oh, you got the cheap flights.
31: I am using up the rest of my frequent flyer miles for this trip. I'm going to take a frequent flyer flight out to Sicily to see the homeland of my four great-great-grandparents, to whose homeland I have not yet been.
30: Right.
31: That would be Sicily, go to see Mount Etna, and then I will take a cheap Ryanair flight. Ryanair is the Frontier Airlines of Europe. Take that up to Venice. And then this cruise is 10 days from Venice through Croatia, five stops in the Greek Isles, and the last two stops are in Turkey. It ends in Istanbul. Yeah. And that's $57 a day for me.
30: All right, so for people,
31: preposterously low.
30: If any of the listeners might want to do this, where do they go? Which cruise line?
31: This would be Norwegian Cruise Line. Here's the interesting thing. When I looked it up and I contacted my travel agent who I book my cruises with, and I said, is this a typo? And She basically said, no, and I reserved it for you if you want it. However, as soon as I did that, it said there was no rooms available. So she it indicated to her that it might have been the very last room available on this ship of the interior.
30: Well, you still take a
31: and
30: shot.
31: So I got it. So I got it. So this is, I think it leaves, the cruise leaves August 28th. So I'm going to go out about 4 or 5 days earlier than that to visit Sicily. Mm. And again, for $57 a day. It's so cheap that you just
30: you'd be crazy it, not to do
31: you,
30: it.
31: You book it and then you figure everything out. I'll be working. I'll be doing my NFL preview with the Nipsey Russell poems, off the shores of Croatia or Montenegro.
30: It's okay if you skip that this year. You've done enough of those. All right.
31: I think I got one more.
30: All right, one more. All right. Now, yesterday, J.J. McCarthy talked to the media, and you know what? Nobody in that media, none of them have any, what would be the word, seeds? The question I have for him, and I would ask him is, have you apologized to teammates or asked them? Because there was a time, and I don't think it's changed, when you take yourself out of a game, your teammates don't like that. They think that you're weak. There's other words for it, but we'll go with weak. And, I mean, I think that there's still players that are upset about it. Talk to Chuck Foreman about it. You know, I'm on the Jim Bob Sports Jam with him. And he had said no player. I mean, if a player had done that, Bud probably would have cut him the next day. You don't, and he did that in the final regular season game last year. You don't take yourself out of a game.
31: It's doubt. It creates doubt in your teammates that, you know, as the quarterback, they're supposed to be following you. And when they have doubt in your leadership abilities, and in this case particularly, perhaps your commitment.
30: Well,
31: or
30: yes.
31: Your level of, as you would say, seeds.
30: Well, but you know what? What I have a problem, though, is I think this is the weakest group of reporters they've ever had covering this team. Because none of them – they missed Thomason.
31: They missed Thomason.
30: Chris Thomason would have – he would have asked that question. He would have gotten things – you know, they're all like – I think they're all afraid of upsetting the coach or not getting access. My understanding is they're not getting great access anyway. Because at that new facility, these players are never in the locker room as it is. You know, you can't force them to be in there. I guess you can tell them, you got to be there. But they're just, they're making an appearance. They're not getting anything.
31: Yeah, and it's several weeks of just hand-wringing about, what's going to happen to the quarterback position, blah, blah, blah, when we all know what's going to happen.
30: Okay, here's my question. Has anybody at your paper or the other one or anywhere where had the seats to say, this is absurd. Of course Kyler Murray's going to be the quarterback. It's ridiculous to believe otherwise. My belief is if they're doing this, and I don't agree with it at all, they're trying to keep some kind of trade value up for J.J. McCarthy and not completely tube it. But teams aren't stupid. There's no reason to do this. I mean, KOC should be brighter than this. Give the job. Kyler Murray needs to fully learn this offense, not have it piecemeal or split with McCarthy. And the fact that KOC hasn't moved on from him after what he did last year, and that to me, that's egregious. You don't take yourself out of a game. You go to the team doctor or somebody, and they say, hey, we got to take him out. You take yourself out. You're done with me.
31: I think we both agree this is all theatrics, that there's not a chance in hell. Actually, injury would be the only reason that Kyler Murray would not be the starting quarterback.
30: And then I look at Carson Wentz.
31: For the opener against the Packers.
30: And I like coming out. I did like J.J. McCarthy. And I just don't understand, though, why you're not fully invested in Murray to let him get the offense down.
31: Well, I think part of it is just there is doubt among the players, perhaps, about the level of seed in McCarthy, there is doubt among everybody about the level of intensity that you get from Kyler Murray, who, you know, I've had Kyler Murray for several years on my fantasy team, and sometimes it just looks like he couldn't care less.
30: See, but you're tainted by that.
31: He's only interested in running the ball, running for touchdowns or whatever. But when the chips are down, which they often are for the Arizona Cardinals, Murray sits out on the bench and starts not even pouting. He just kind of it's almost like he's shooting the breeze. He's not the most intense. He's not Tom Brady on the sidelines or Dan Marino or any of these quarterbacks, Peyton Manning, who have shown anger on the sidelines. Kyler Murray has been a lot of times the whatever quarterback. And that's why I think the Vikings are not, as you would say, 100% invested in him. But they will be at the start of the season. Barring injury, he's going to be the starting
30: quarterback. Of course he is. It's absurd to even think otherwise. You're right, barring injury. But also, I'll tell you what, he gets injured. I'm not giving up on Carson Wentz. McCarthy's got a lot to – I mean, I don't know. He hasn't shown enough to me in the last 2 years. He's had opportunities, and I think he's kind of let them go away. All right, now let's talk a little bit about your Minnesota Twins. Your Minnesota Twins. They claim they're going to make some moves during the trade
31: playoff
30: deadline.
31: Contenders.
30: But who are they going to wind up letting go of, though? That's the thing, to get these players, the bullpen help that they need.
31: Yeah, they need bullpen help, and the two players that are being looked at as the most likely to be traded, their biggest trade chip by far is Ryan Jeffers,
30: yes,
31: because of his contract situation. There's no way the Twins are going to pay the money it would take to keep Ryan Jeffers after the season. So in the same way that, you know, Detroit has pretty much come to reality and they're going to trade Tarek Skubal in the coming days, the Twins, if they can get a quality bullpen arm, or to a lesser extent, a quality starting pitcher, they will part with Ryan Jeffers. They will part with Trevor Larnach, because they need more. They certainly need more in the bullpen. They just barely got their bullpen ERA below 5 recently. One of the worst bullpens in baseball, and they certainly won't get a playoff spot with the current bullpen as it stands. And they certainly, for the playoffs, wouldn't go anywhere in the postseason with that bullpen. So they need to add to it. My guess is they're going to trade Jeffers and get somebody who maybe would just be in the closer mix, their rotation of guys they use at the back end. But they do need another warm body,
30: yes,
31: out
30: and,
31: there with a warm arm.
30: And it also will be refreshing if they don't just strafe the team like they did last year, you know, to not get rid of a third of the team or almost half the team. All right.
31: Sure, but that was the move last year, considering where they were. And now this year, you know, when you're only 3 out in the division – and 1.5 in the wild card. And as I think we mentioned a couple weeks ago, the key about the division is the way it's stacking up in the American League, the Central Division winner will very likely have a first round bye. So that is very valuable playoff turf to get a bye into the division series if you happen to win the Central, because the West in the AL is such a cluster between Texas, Seattle, and Houston, that it's very possible that the winner of that division will be barely above 500. So
30: it's the American League, one of the worst American leagues ever.
31: The Twins have a shot at the number 2 seed. You have to go for
30: Jesus.
31: It. And they don't have a whole lot of chips they can trade. They're not going to trade their top prospects like Jenkins or Culpepper. It's going to be Jeffers. It's going to be Larnach, and hopefully they can
30: hopefully not
31: a little deal on the side,
30: yeah,
31: to restock that bullpen that they completely napalmed last July.
30: Yeah, ridiculous. All right, you know what? Let's take a quick break. Can you come back? Because I want to ask you a couple of fantasy questions, fantasy football, not fantasy other fantasies. All right, we're going to take a quick break.
31: Good BS clarification.
30: Show, yeah, BS Show. Be right back with more of Kevin Cusick.
0: I went to Gustavus Adolphus College thinking I would play hockey, and while there, joined the debate team. 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
10: I'm meteorologist Hunter McCullough with Northern News Now. Some scattered showers and thunderstorms are developing this afternoon and this evening. A couple stray severe storms not out of the question, especially in Minnesota. Some large hail and strong winds are the best chance for these severe storms. Then we go into our Friday, starting off with a chance for some showers. That chance goes down into the afternoon, decreasing clouds as well as some cooler temperatures returning. With Northern News Now, I'm Hunter McCullough for 610 and FM 103.9 KDAL.
30: We are back with more of Kevin Cusick, more of the BS show. And, okay, I got some fantasy football questions. You're not going to pull a Fauci and take the fifth on these. You're going to give honest answers to people because a lot of people play fantasy, right? What are you taking over 100 times?
31: Started on the Fauci hearings.
30: Who was it?
31: I find it amazing the level to which public figures and especially politicians now think that the wisest statement you could ever make must include the F word.
30: Oh, that was the guy. Who was that? What senator was that? Somebody from Ohio? I don't remember, but I do know.
31: I don't know who. But, nobody. It was a nobody who's trying to make a name for himself.
30: I'll tell you what, though,
31: for himself by throwing out the F bomb. And I mean, Trump has been doing it or whatever. It's like all of a sudden everyone thinks they're like Vinnie Barbarino, and the actual Vinnie.
30: Hey,
31: Barbarino,
30: Vinnie never did that.
31: Never used the F, but I'm sure off screen he did.
30: Well, I'll tell you what, though. The best one was, and it might have been Hawley. I don't remember who, which senator was asking him, what color is your tie?
11: I take, on the advice of my attorneys, I respectfully take the Fifth Amendment.
31: That was Hawley, and I didn't watch this, but I read the news.
30: Hawley was incredible, apparently.
31: Hawley actually tried to scold Fauci by pointing out that an honest man doesn't take the Fifth Amendment. And he's doing that representing a president who has taken the Fifth Amendment and his cronies over the years about a billion times.
30: Well, it just was, I mean, I did not watch any of it live, but I saw a lot of video clips of it, and Fauci taking the Fifth over 100 times.
31: Sure, and the thing is, and Fauci brought it on him. I mean, he's being scapegoated here, clearly.
30: But oh, Fauci right. brought the guy's it, a, you know what, Fauci, I believe
31: Fauci
30: he lied.
31: Brought it on himself. He brought it on himself when he admitted, and this goes back to like late 2020, when he proudly admitted he lied about the availability of the N95 masks. He said because he knew we didn't have enough of a supply at that point. So he lied about it and then proudly announced that he lied about it a few months later. And the problem is when you're a government official or working for the government, you can't proudly exclaim that you lied about something and then say, but I'm telling the truth about this.
30: Well, he's just the biggest. I mean, he's to me, he is one of the – he is a megalomaniac. I think Hawley called him that too. And the money he made is unbelievable. You know, these little grants and awards that he got. I'm just not a Fauci. And he's an eye tie, but I still am not crazy about Fauci. That hurts to say. You know, I don't like to turn on an eye tie, but I'm turning on him.
31: Especially because I'm gonna be around some quality eye ties.
30: Absolutely.
31: At the end of the month in my Sicilian brothers and sisters.
30: Let me explain something to you. When you're in Sicily, if you even nudge into someone, you apologize profusely because you don't want to create like some kind of a, you know, where you have the whole family coming after you if you do something wrong.
31: I don't respond with an, hey!
30: No, you don't say, hey, what are you doing, you dumb whatever? No, do you just apologize and get on your knees and beg forgiveness?
31: Something like that. What I'm looking forward to most is Mount Etna. Going to see that because it's actually been a little perky lately.
30: Maybe it'll erupt.
31: Bursts of smoke and stuff, so that's kind of cool.
30: All right, speaking of erupt, let's erupt with some things. Now, here's a question I have for you. I know you got Derrick Henry. I'm not afraid to take guys that are older and have shown. I mean, some guys do get old fast. Derrick Henry is not. Christian McCaffrey is not. Mike Evans is not. I'd be happy to get any of those guys on my fantasy team, whether it's a snake draft or an auction.
31: Yeah, I think it's different. You have to separate the old guys that have stayed healthy, like Henry, I especially am big fans of, and then the guys that have had some injury issues. McCaffrey going way back has had issues, and lately Evans has had issues.
30: Last year he did,
31: I would do a divide between the two, but again, and I'm sure you experience it in your leagues. A lot of fantasy football players are just so enamored of the next big thing. They think they're much smarter than everyone else when they draft the young players, the highly touted rookies. And therefore, I found in my leagues, the older players are dissed and passed on. The fact that I even have Derrick Henry on my team goes back to about 7 years ago, when one of my opponents did not protect Derrick Henry on his roster, instead protecting Juju Smith.
30: Oh my God.
31: And that happens is they want to be the person who has this rookie from his rookie of the year season all the way into the Hall of Fame. And so those players get overdrafted.
30: Well,
31: my league is a league where you protect four players. And so
30: I've got one like that too.
31: So therefore in the draft, it's always the rookies are like among the first to go. There is no question in our league that the first two players that are going to be taken this year are the two rookie running backs from Notre Dame.
30: Oh, cause it's the rookie thing.
31: Yeah.
30: Well, I'll tell you what, I've got a league where, I took over a team, and the team's got Bijan on it, which is not too shabby. But they have a rookie draft. I have the sixth pick, and there are players who are available in it because it's a very limited roster that you have. But two of them available are Bashaul Tuten and also Jonathan Brooks, who by the time we have our draft could have that job locked up if he doesn't get hurt. I'd be happy to get either one of those guys and let the rookies go.
31: In terms of guys to watch during the summer, Brooks is like high up on that list because he's considered like a number one RB talent, but he's had the
30: two knee injuries,
31: the two, not one, two. And yet he still very much could be the Panthers' best.
30: Well, keep in mind, by the way, same knee, I believe. Remember Terry Allen from the Vikings? He had knee surgery, I think, twice on the same knee, and he came back and played pretty good. It's not like you can't do that. And by the way, for people that are watching fantasy, Ricky Pearsall, it might not. I mean, he may need surgery because his knee is not healed. So keep an eye on that one if you're a big Ricky Pearsall guy.
31: Yeah, I had originally had him on my list

0: and it sounds like he swerved directly into the other line. He's lucky that the other person wasn't hurt worse than they are, because a lot of times with these distracted driver incidents, you know, the person who does it gets hurt, but sometimes they take lives with them of innocence.
1: He was very, very fortunate. Now, after he admits that he, culpability, you'll see how much money the guy takes him for.
0: Sure.
1: Because he's going to get sued, I would think. All right. Kevin Cusick did not take the fifth, unlike Fauci, Dr. Fauci, who, by the way, the New York Post had the story at that last night. He's on a walk with his wife throwing the F-bombs around. So he didn't take the fifth with the
0: generation. We're in the generation of the F-bomb, where that is like the singular most intelligent thing a person can utter. Isn't it great?
1: I think the last F-bomb I dropped is when I saw that Trump endorsed Lindell. Because I'm thinking, boy, he's really trying to destroy one party. And now, you know, he's doing it. His endorsements, he's endorsing now Lindsey Graham's sister to have the, you know, to run for the 6-year term. She has no background. I mean, it was okay. It was fine if he just put her in there. But he sees a rubber stamp in her.
0: But don't you worry, Bob. The moment it gets closer to the election and it looks like that she's going to lose, he will also endorse one of the opponents.
1: Good point.
0: Because that's what he does. If his guy's losing, he'll share his endorsement with the person that's kicking his candidate's backside.
1: Yeah. Well, you know what? Honestly, because I've never been a Democrat, I don't really care how it turns out, because it's not going to change. Nothing ever changes. Except for this. We're going to change to a new segment. Kevin Cusick, Pioneer Press, TwinCities.com, the man behind the loop, world traveler, getting 90% off to go to Venice to the Straits of Hormuz. Looking good. Take a quick break. The BS Show will be right back.
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5: Tensions in the Middle East are escalating after Iran threatened to punish the U.S. following a new wave of airstrikes. The overnight attacks came after Iran launched missiles at an American base in Jordan earlier this week, with both sides exchanging additional strikes as the conflict spread to Egypt. President Trump defended the military response while Iran warned Gulf nations supporting the U.S. could also face retaliation. The war has now entered its sixth month. Wall Street is closing with stocks higher. Microsoft has helped drive gains today after reported growth from its Azure business. At the closing bell, the Dow Jones added 613 points, the S&P 500 gained 121 points, and the NASDAQ rose 679 points. And dangerous thunderstorms and flash flooding are threatening millions in the Central Plains and Midwest today. Parts of Minnesota, Kansas, Iowa, and other states across the region could be hit hard. I'm Chris Caraggio, NBC News Radio.
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0: 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They'll get you back on the road safely and seamlessly. Mike will share the numbers in a bit. But first, you're a big Minnesota Twins fan. How about those Twins, huh? They're playing the worst teams in the American League. And what happened last night? Did they win by like 20 runs?
1: Yeah, no, the ghost of Randy Dobnak came back, and we made him look like an all-star. You can't get shut out by the bottom of the
0: No, that's not the way to go, is it?
1: No, and you know, I am fine with having traded away Randy Dobnak or however he got away from us, because I never really appreciated him here, but boy, you can't make him look like an all-star when he comes back.
0: No, they lost 4-0 to the Kansas City Royals, who, by the way, now the Twins had a shot. They could have gone over 500. Now they're still a game under. 46-63 is what the Royals are. This team is pathetic. And they put a little bit of hurting on your local club.
1: Now they did. Yep.
0: Now, what's interesting is the trade deadline is, what, Monday. They got to do something, and they claim they're going to do something. They got to improve. The bullpen needs to be improved, and that was Ryan who got shelled last night. Six innings, four earned runs. But this, it would be a welcome change from what they did last year when they got rid of, what, a third of the roster by the trade deadline. Yeah. But you wonder, I mean, we talked about a little earlier with Kevin Cusick. I mean, Larnach is one guy that they might get rid of. There's a couple of guys that their catcher they may get rid of. So they got to, they got to figure out who they're going to let go of. And then,
1: obviously, if you're going to pick somebody up, you're probably going to have to let somebody.
0: Yeah, you got to give somebody. You're not going to give them away to you. Yeah. So, but it, it's a terrible American League this year, and they are in position to be a wild card or even still have a shot at winning the division, because right now, as we speak, I mean, they're really, because of how pathetic it is, they're three games out.
1: Yeah. Yeah. No, I mean, look, the division's still up for grabs. There's nothing great about the Guardians.
0: No.
1: Or the White Sox it's completely up for grabs, but let's see if there's anything available to help the bullpen. But you know, the bullpen couldn't get hits last night for us. So,
0: We'll have to wait and see on that way. Now, there's something else I really want to talk to you about, because we talked briefly off the air about it. Dr. Fauci taking the Fifth Amendment more than 100 times. And you had said something that I want to just expand. Tell me if this is true, or your belief if it's true. There are senators saying they're going to hold him in contempt because Fauci had the pardon from Biden, and you're not covered constitutionally if you are pardoned. And it's, I think Josh Hawley, the senator from where the heck he is, Ohio, I don't know what state he is, Missouri, I think. But I think he had claimed that goes back to an 1896 Supreme Court ruling that if you're pardoned, you don't have that protection because you've already got protection. So you need to tell the truth. So what is there anything to that? Do you know?
1: Well, as a general rule, if you have received immunity, you do not have a Fifth Amendment privilege. But, you know, the other side's got to get their act together, too, because you can't both challenge the pardon as being no good and hold them in contempt. The two things just don't go together.
0: Well, I think they're challenging what they're claiming is it was the auto pen.
1: And right. They're claiming that his pardon's no good because it was signed by an auto pen, which I don't know what the rule is on that. But if they're going to challenge the pardon, they can't hold him in contempt at the same time.
0: Which one would you prefer if you were going to be? Would you have? I'd rather have the contempt than the auto pen challenged.
1: Six one half dozen of the other. You just got to be able to make a decision. So you need some certainty on the pardon first.
0: Yeah. Well, it's just, to me, it's great theater. And you pointed out, how many times did Trump take the Fifth? 400.
1: He was over 400. Oh my God. And I'm sensitive to the Fifth Amendment. Look, you know, you don't have to give up evidence against yourself, and you don't have to say anything whether it implicates you or exonerates you. being silent is not an indictment.
0: Well, I did love the when they asked him what color his tie was, and he took the fifth.
1: Well, that's the other thing, though. You're not when you start taking the fifth, you can't selectively answer questions.
0: No, you can't, because if you answer that question and say it's blue, well, then it opens the door to say you have to answer everything else, right?
1: Exactly. You need to continue asserting the Fifth Amendment throughout the line of questioning. And yes, they can ask you if Bozo the Clown's nose is red, and you still have to take the Fifth Amendment. Again, they make it look like an indictment, and it's not.
0: The general public generally feels when you hear the fifth that you are guilty. And that's right. Sometimes that's absolutely the case. Other times, sure, not so much.
1: Right.
0: All right, now let me ask you this one. What are you watching? You mentioned to me, because I really like Resident Alien.
1: Oh, I love it. It's fantastic.
0: Well, and you're watching it from season one right on through to the end, which I think is season four. And I watched it each season because I got hooked on it. And then I watched the last season when it came out, you know, a month or two ago. And I just think it's that Alan Tudyk, is that his name? I just think it's
1: I can't remember. I don't know how to pronounce it. But yeah, he's brilliant. And the show is well written. It's funny. It's cute. It's got everything you want.
0: And now the one I just started on Amazon Prime is Ride or Die. And Ride or Die is about these two best friends that they've been friends for like 30 years. Octavia Spencer, who's very good in it, and Hannah Waddingham. From you know who she is, right?
1: No, but I'm terrible with names. I can watch an entire series and can't tell you what the main character
0: is. You actually do know, because she's the owner of the soccer team in Ted Lasso.
1: So, okay, yes, I know who she is.
0: Very good. I mean, she's really good in it. But there are two friends who Octavia Spencer, who's married to like a member of parliament, didn't know that Hannah Waddingham, her best friend of almost 30 years, is an assassin. She thought she was just like a forensic accountant. So, but it's not. Okay. I mean, I have not yet been able to power watch the whole thing, but I'm through three because they're almost an hour long, 50 something minutes each, which I prefer the 30 minute ones. They go a lot quicker. But yeah. Ed Skrein, if you know who he is, he's been in a number of movies. He's supposed to be a big part of this, but we've been introduced to him, but he has not yet become a big part of it, and it appears that he will at some point. So, but it's worth giving it a look. Some people may think it's not moving at the pace they want. It's kind of a comedy. Not kind of. It is a comedy thriller type of deal. And I'm trying to think what else I've actually watched that I really would say you got to watch recently. I mean, because we've talked about a lot of the other things. But this one I found, and I'm also looking forward to I think it would be the fourth season of Reacher is coming out in early August, from what I understand. Did you watch that?
1: No, I love Reacher. I mean, I've read all of the books, and I've seen
0: August 12th,
1: all of the different iterations of Reacher, whether it's Tom Cruise or what's his Richmond? Is that his name?
0: Alan Richson?
1: Richton, something like that.
0: Yeah.
1: Yeah, I see he lost his mind a little bit in the last week.
0: He does seem like he's yes, agreed. what was it that happened again that he did when you say he lost his mind? What did he do?
1: He went off on I think it was a Trump tirade of some sort.
0: Yeah, you got to stay out of politics. Don't be doing that.
1: Yeah, I don't like to get my politics from my Hollywood movie stars or
0: no, especially actors. Those that come off of, you know, people think he's not very bright. So that's not a good thing when you do something
1: but
0: like
1: that.
0: But
1: he is a strapping.
0: Oh, he's man. A strapping I mean, lad. No, he's really good in Reacher too.
1: Yeah, he is. He's great in Reacher. Well, but we're comparing him to Tom Cruise's Reacher. And if you've ever read a Lee Child book, Tom Cruise is not.
0: Well,
1: what you
0: Tom Cruise
1: would
0: is like 5'6", and Reacher is supposed to be 6'5", which this guy is, right. Alan Richson. He fits the MO of what Reacher is supposed to be. So, but it is worth checking out, though. If you haven't looked into it, check out Reacher and watch the first three episodes if you can, or first three seasons. If you can, I was hooked on it from the first season. I really enjoy it, and you know there's going to be a lot of action because the guy he's a man of action. That's the way to put it. So,
1: right, he doesn't lose fights.
0: No, he doesn't. All right, Mike, we need to get this information to people. SmartStartMN, SmartStartMN.com. 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
0: As always, greatly appreciate it, Mike Friedberg from SmartStartMN. Take a quick break. The BS Show will be right back. Hey, this is Bob Sansevier, and I want to tell you about my go-to theater for movies on the big screen, St. Michael Cinema. 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
0: 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And now we are joined by Rod from Tech Warrior. And Rod, you just told me something that is absolutely frightening. And we all need to be aware and beware of this. Another scam, and they're taking it to the next level. Frightening.
9: Yes, they call on the phone, and the phone number, well, and even I heard one on FaceTime even too, but the FaceTime and the phone number both come up with caller IDs like they're Wells Fargo or Chase or whatever bank you are, which isn't, we've talked about spoofing before.
0: Yes.
9: But this is more creepy because people tend to trust their caller ID, even though most people I would think would know your bank is not going to call you.
0: No.
9: It just doesn't happen.
0: And what are they asking for? Hey, we need to confirm your information, your social security number, bank account number.
9: I read a couple different ways, but it could be someone's trying to fraud, so we need you to move your money to another account, which involves, we need your login and password, or we need you to verify if they got their hands on like your credentials from a dump, they might be trying to use that, and then they could just log in, get you to do the verification code, and then poof, they're in.
0: Yeah, that's not going to work. You know what? Because I've had calls. This is not recent, but I have actually said, "Hey, I'll call you back. Give me your extension." But then I look online, find the actual number for, let's say, Wells Fargo. Call the number off of what I find online, and then ask for that extension of that person, and then they don't really exist. And you could tell which ones they are. You know, when usually,
9: oh, yeah,
0: you could tell that they're what it is. And the one that I get a lot, and I have not checked to see if it's legit, but it's a guy with a really deep voice who talks fast, and he's trying to raise money for some law enforcement group. And I said, look, I just don't give that information over the phone. I've never give a credit card to someone calling you that's calling you. And they will use, yep, something like, I'm calling for the Law Enforcement Society of Minnesota. It's a name you've never heard of, and I just don't do it. I said, hey, send me something in the mail. Now, if they were legit, they would have sent me something in the mail. Never got anything. They're just trolling to try to get money from you.
9: Oh, yeah. And it also adds credence to local banks. I know I talked to one person who had something similar happen, and the power of the local bank or the local branch, you can walk in, say, you know, hey, is there any activity on my account? Or you can call directly to the local bank if you know them or if you get their number, and you can get a hold of them right there versus hoping that the person on the phone is telling the truth.
0: Yeah, that's a problem. Now, here, I got one for you. I was on my phone and something came up, and I don't know what I was doing when it did, but I looked to find if there's any way to check it. I have an iPhone. Said, oh, you've got two viruses in there. Well, these things, they want you to tap something to clear them out. That's another scam, isn't it? Because these iPhones generally have pretty good security.
9: It's usually not a scam per se. It's usually more advertising. And I've been dealing with a lot more of this on Androids especially, where they'll get you to click the ad, usually like a cleaning tool or an antivirus tool. Not a normal one, just some weird name like phone cleaner or something. And they'll backdoor a whole lot of other stuff in there. So it's not really a virus, but I actually had to add a spot on my price list because people come in and these phones then are just dumped with all this garbage. And
0: but you could find that by going through
9: you gotta go through and clean it all out.
0: Yeah. But okay, here's the question I have for you. What are signs that you do have malicious malware or you have problems? Your battery drains fast. Is that one of them? What are some of the signs to look for on a phone?
9: Actual malicious malware, that's a tricky one because even just the ads that I was talking about, in a way that is malicious, they're just using it to make money. I mean, they're not stealing information or nothing like that. The fact that they clog your phone down to nothing.
0: Yeah.
9: And it barely even moves with pop-up ads everywhere. That's malicious in a way on its own. It's not like trying to steal your stuff or things like that. And generally, you're not going to, from what I've seen, just pick up some like random like password stealer or anything like that, unless you're out doing something. So like I was doing a test once of a new software that I thought looked pretty good. And it happened, it triggered one of my antiviruses on the test server, and it had a password remover in there, but that was on a computer.
0: Okay.
9: I've very rarely seen them on phones, just like, you know, people don't walk around hacking phones like they do on TV, don't put a phone right next to another one. I mean, there are ways to do it, but it's very complex. So the chances of that are a lot slimmer than people think after seeing on TV, you know, somebody just walk around hacking every phone in their area.
0: And generally, well, iPhones, I've heard, I don't know about Androids, but they have pretty good protection on them. They have to, right?
9: Well, they do have pretty good protection, and they are pretty hard to get into. But usually, from what I've seen, it's usually more, especially when I'm working with like attorneys and stuff, it seems to be more of like a targeted attack.
0: Okay. Yeah, so that they're going after specific maybe business or specific person or type of business, I guess is the best way to put it. That would make sense. And now Android, is Android more susceptible to viruses or malware than iPhone, or they both have pretty good protection on them?
9: Generally, they're pretty good. If you're counting like the malware, like what I was talking about, the Androids are more susceptible because the Android store is a little more lenient.
0: Oh.
9: Whereas the Apple store seems to lock that stuff down pretty good.
0: Is there anything that we should be looking to download? Like I said, I have an iPhone off of like the App Store that will help protect your phone even more, or just let happen with whatever they put on it?
9: Well, I mean, you can do like Malwarebytes is a pretty good one. Avast is a pretty good one. They both run pretty thin. I know McAfee and Norton have their own. I know Norton tends to run a little fat, so it can slow things down.
0: Okay.
9: I'm not sure about their app specifically, but I know on computers they can run real resource hogs and slow everything down.
0: Oh, good to know. All right. Well, that's really important to know. All right. Well, Rod, as always, I appreciate it. Rod from Tech Warrior in Rockford. Check it out. He'll help you with anything you need with related to computers, phones, websites. Pretty much you name it with electronics, and he can help you with it. And now, Psychic Ruth Lorden.
5: Did a medium reading yesterday, and where we communicate with them but don't ask them for advice. If the spirit wants to give advice, we listen. And this lady's father said very deeply, "Don't take life so seriously. Life is fun. Enjoy it. Stop working so hard. Don't be so uptight. Enjoy life. Enjoy life." So, you know, I'm going to take that for all of us. He's up there. He's saying life's not that big a deal. Just it's here. Enjoy it. Don't be so uptight all the time. And I think that's good advice for all of us. And one way to do that is to take a deep breath and think about it and visualize life and not, oh, life. Life is not a game, you know. Well, it doesn't have to be a game, but just don't take it so seriously. Don't be so uptight.
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14: I'm meteorologist Hunter McCullough with Northern News Now. Some scattered showers and thunderstorms are developing this afternoon and this evening. A couple stray severe storms not out of the question, especially in Minnesota. Some large hail and strong winds are the best chance for these severe storms. Then we go into our Friday, starting off with a chance for some showers. That chance goes down into the afternoon. Decreasing clouds as well as some cooler temperatures returning. With Northern News Now, I'm Hunter McCullough for 610 and FM 103.9 KDAL.
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16: NBC News Radio, I'm Scott Carr. Tensions in the Middle East are escalating after Iran threatened to punish the U.S. following a new wave of airstrikes. The attacks Wednesday night came after Iran launched missiles at an American base in Jordan, with both sides exchanging additional strikes as the conflict spread to Egypt. As the war enters its sixth month now, concerns are mounting about rising casualties, soaring costs, and the growing risk of a broader regional conflict. President Trump's now weighing whether to withdraw Todd Blanche's nomination for U.S. Attorney General until two Republican holdouts are out of office. In a post on social media, Trump says he has no objection to temporarily withdrawing the nomination if, he writes, Senators John Cornyn and Tom Tillis do not do the right thing. Republican Senator Cornyn of Texas says he wants a written commitment permanently ending a proposed $1.8 billion so-called anti-weaponization fund before he'll agree to vote for Blanche's nomination.
17: If this were just between me and Todd Blanche, we would have worked this out, but apparently he's getting some pushback from higher-ups at the White House.
16: Cornyn says he can't get the White House to put it in writing that the proposed anti-weaponization fund is dead.
17: They made a proposal last night. We made a counter-proposal, and we thought we basically had met in the middle, but heard this morning that that was all off.
16: This after the Senate Judiciary Committee postponed a vote Thursday on Blanche's nomination. Amazon's Zooks is set to become the first company to receive federal approval to commercially operate a steering wheel-free robo-taxi. The National Highway Traffic Safety Administration's cleared Zooks to begin charging for rides, with service expected to launch in Las Vegas after state approvals. Federal officials say the custom-built driverless vehicles meet safety standards. Wall Street closed trading Thursday with stocks higher. At the closing bell, the Dow Jones had added 613 points. Scott Carr, NBC News Radio.
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16: The father of the Appalachee High School shooter in Georgia is being sentenced to 15 years in prison. Before sentencing, Judge Nicholas Prim noted Colin Gray gave his son Colt Gray the gun that was used to kill two students and two teachers at the Barrow County School in September of 2024.
22: The warning lights were flashing brighter and brighter, and you didn't get him help, and you didn't remove his access to the guns.
16: Colin Gray's the first parent of a school shooter to be convicted of murder.
22: It matters that you didn't intentionally commit a crime. It matters that you didn't plan an attack. It matters that you didn't seek to harm anyone. It matters that you didn't pull a trigger.
16: The shooter, Colt Gray, is now 16 years old and was recently sentenced to life without the possibility of parole. Thursday would have been former U.S. Capitol Police Officer Brian Sicknick's birthday, and the administration of New Jersey Governor Mikey Sherrill is honoring the New Jersey native, who was killed during the January 6th riot at the U.S. Capitol 5 years ago.
23: Governor Mikey Sherrill signed a proclamation dedicating that date as Brian Sicknick Day in New Jersey. He is from South River in Middlesex County and was assaulted and pepper sprayed during the U.S. Capitol Capitol attack. Sherrill says the state will recognize his extraordinary commitment to public service on this day every year. In New Jersey, I'm Scott Pringle.
16: A Hollywood movie producer with credits that include the movies Joker and Ghostbusters Afterlife is accused of defrauding investors of more than $100 million. Jason Cloth was indicted in Chicago federal court on 7 counts of wire fraud. Prosecutors say Cloth operated Canadian-based Creative Wealth Media Finance Corporation, and they claim he fraudulently obtained more than $100 million from an Illinois investment advisor, the advisor's clients, and other investors for supposed film, entertainment, and gaming projects. They say Cloth was operating a Ponzi scheme by using money from new investors to repay earlier investors. Scott Carr, NBC News Radio.
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0: Camp David in Maryland on Friday. This after reports that some Republicans have expressed concerns to the White House as the war continues with midterm elections less than 100 days away. The president's now suggesting he might withdraw Todd Blanche's name from nomination for the post of U.S. Attorney General. Trump posts to social media he has no objection to temporarily withdrawing the nomination if Senators John Cornyn and Tom Tillis, as he says, do not do the right thing. Both have expressed strong reservations about confirming Blanche without a promise from the White House to do away with a proposed anti-weaponization fund. Scott Carr, NBC News Radio.
1: Minnesota News Network, I'm Sean Maloney. A stretch of 90-degree days in mid-July led to a spike in fish mortality events across Minnesota. The DNR says it received 65 fish mortality reports in just 4 days, with northern pike among the species most affected. Officials say warm water temps can stress fish and lead to die-offs. More than 220 fish mortality events have been reported statewide so far this year. A new nationwide initiative pushed by several states, including Minnesota, would hold ICE agents accountable if they violate civil rights of citizens. DFL Senate Majority Leader Aaron Murphy says this will be a priority again in the next legislative session.
2: If that were to happen again here, I would want us to be able to act and sue those federal agents. It is work of our future, and we're going to get it done if we have the power to do so next year.
1: The anti-ICE legislation passed the state Senate last session by one vote, but got held up in the House. And Minnesota's new Medical Assistance Protection Act takes effect Saturday. State officials say the law strengthens fraud prevention in the Medicaid program by adding investigators, attorneys, and support staff to the Medicaid Fraud Control Unit. This is MNN.
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2: NBC News Radio, I'm Scott Carr. Tensions in the Middle East are escalating after Iran threatened to punish the U.S. following a new wave of airstrikes. The attacks Wednesday night came after Iran launched missiles at an American base in Jordan, with both sides exchanging additional strikes as the conflict spread to Egypt. As the war enters its sixth month now, concerns are mounting about rising casualties, soaring costs, and the growing risk of a broader regional conflict. President Trump's now weighing whether to withdraw Todd Blanche's nomination for U.S. Attorney General until two Republican holdouts are out of office. In a post on social media, Trump says he has no objection to temporarily withdrawing the nomination if he writes Senators John Cornyn and Tom Tillis do not do the right thing. Republican Senator Cornyn of Texas says he wants a written commitment permanently ending a proposed $1.8 billion so-called anti-weaponization fund before he'll agree to vote for Blanche's nomination.
3: If this were just between me and Todd Blanche, we would have worked this out, but apparently he's getting some pushback from higher-ups at the White House.
2: Cornyn says he can't get the White House to put it in writing that the proposed anti-weaponization fund is dead.
3: They made a proposal last night. We made a counter-proposal, and we thought we basically had met in the middle, but heard this morning that that was all off.
2: This after the Senate Judiciary Committee postponed a vote Thursday on Blanche's nomination. Amazon's Zooks is set to become the first company to receive federal approval to commercially operate a steering wheel-free robo-taxi. The National Highway Traffic Safety Administration's cleared Zooks to begin charging for rides, with service expected to launch in Las Vegas after state approvals. Federal officials say the custom-built driverless vehicles meet safety standards. Wall Street closed trading Thursday with stocks higher. At the closing bell, the Dow Jones had added 613 points. Scott Carr, NBC News Radio.
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2: The father of the Appalachee High School shooter in Georgia is being sentenced to 15 years in prison. Before sentencing, Judge Nicholas Prim noted Colin Gray gave his son Colt Gray the gun that was used to kill two students and two teachers at the Barrow County School in September of 2024.
6: The warning lights were flashing brighter and brighter, and you didn't get him help, and you didn't remove his access to the guns.
2: Colin Gray's the first parent of a school shooter to be convicted of murder.
6: It matters that you didn't intentionally commit a crime. It matters that you didn't plan an attack. It matters that you didn't seek to harm anyone. It matters that you didn't pull a trigger.
2: The shooter, Colt Gray, is now 16 years old and was recently sentenced to life without the possibility of parole. Thursday would have been former U.S. Capitol Police Officer Brian Sicknick's birthday, and the administration of New Jersey Governor Mikey Sherrill is honoring the New Jersey native who was killed during the January 6th riot at the U.S. Capitol 5 years ago.
7: Governor Mikey Sherrill signed a proclamation dedicating that date as Brian Sicknick Day in New Jersey. He is from South River in Middlesex County and was assaulted and pepper sprayed during the U.S. Capitol attack. Sherrill says the state will recognize his extraordinary commitment to public service on this day every year. In New Jersey, I'm Scott Pringle.
2: A Hollywood movie producer with credits that include the movies Joker and Ghostbusters Afterlife is accused of defrauding investors of more than $100 million. Jason Cloth was indicted in Chicago federal court on 7 counts of wire fraud. Prosecutors say Cloth operated Canadian-based Creative Wealth Media Finance Corporation, and they claim he fraudulently obtained more than $100 million from an Illinois investment advisor, the advisor's clients, and other investors for supposed film, entertainment, and gaming projects. They say Cloth was operating a Ponzi scheme by using money from new investors to repay earlier investors. Scott Carr, NBC News Radio.
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0: Isaiah Tolo says they received 65 reports in just 4 days, with northern pike among the species most affected.
1: They do really well in those cold temperatures, and that's just where they're kind of adapted. Once we see temperatures exceeding 84 degrees for these cool water fish, we start to see stress in those fish, and we can start to see mortality if they can't find thermal refuges in whatever lake or river they're living in.
0: Tolo says cooler water temps later this summer should provide some relief for fish populations. The New York Times reports Iran is likely behind cyber attacks targeting about 30 municipal water systems in Minnesota. Citing unnamed federal and state sources, the newspaper says Iranian hackers disrupted automated controls, forcing some utilities to switch to manual operations. And the Superior National Forest will reopen additional recreation sites in the western portion of the forest beginning Friday. 29 camping, boating, hiking, and other rec sites will once again be available for public use. This is MNN.
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